The first of our question songs was suggested by Andrea, listening in Dearborn Heights, Michigan, and Gerald from Old Bridge, New Jersey. It was the sixth top 40 hit for Chicago. And actually, the second time out was the charm, because when that was first released in 1969, it got no higher than number 71. But in late 1971, the second try with questions 67 and 68 made it to number 24. Chicago actually offered a few more question songs that we just might hear later in our show. Right now, let's go back to the spring of 1970 for the newest inductees to the Rock and Roll Hall of Fame, the Moody Blues. From their 1970 release, A Question of Balance, Wayne, listening to us in Jacksonville, Florida, suggested Question.

0: There are two question songs from John Fogerty of Creedence Clearwater Revival. Bill Campbell and Dana Taylor both suggested Who Will Stop the Ringing from 1970. And Eric Johnson, Anna Mappell, Bob Ebert, Todd Thatcher, Jack Donnelly, and Roberto Canavo all suggested Have You Ever Seen the Rain from 1971. And from their 1967 album Younger Than Yesterday, Roger McGuinn and the Byrds did Have You Seen Her Face? That came to us from Ishmael Brown, listening to us in Jackson, Kentucky. I'm Tom Daniels, this is The Gold Rush, and this week we're featuring songs that ask a question. We recently posted our intention to feature a show about question songs on Facebook, and the results were completely amazing. Lest I forget, I want to thank everyone who posted a reply. If your suggestion doesn't turn up in this show, you still made it interesting, and I appreciate that very much. Coming up, more songs with questions from the likes of The Stones, Lynyrd Skynyrd, and more. We'll hear one song that, as far as I can recall, is the only top five hit where every line of the song is a question.
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0: I'm Tom Daniels. This week on The Gold Rush, can you name a song that asks a question? We've gotten some great responses to our Facebook posts on both the Gold Rush and Lost Pop Hits MIA pages, and we're featuring them on this week's show. Listener Bob Wells suggested a 1962 hit from a Brooklyn duo named Don and Juan. What's your-

Listener Sylvia Mora in Porterville, California, was one of several listeners who suggested that 1978 hit from Lynyrd Skynyrd called What's Your Name. The other hit with the same title came from Don and Juan from way back in 1962. Meanwhile, Kevin Estes in Baltimore, Maryland, may have caught on to something that even I, as a DJ, completely missed. A song where every lyric line is a question. From the incredible hit songbook of Kenny Gamble and Leon Huff, and featuring Valerie Holiday, Sheila Ferguson, and the late Fayette Pinckney, here are the 3 Degrees with their number 2 hit, When Will I See You Again?

back-to-back oldies. You broke my heart, 'cause I couldn't dance. You didn't even want me around. And now I'm back to let you know I can really shake 'em down.

0: The Gold Rush reaches back to 1984 and the fifth studio album for Tina Turner called Private Dancer. The single What's Love Got to Do With It spent 3 weeks in the top spot, and it remains as Tina's only number one single, thanks to Daryl Mundo and Paul Duncan for that suggestion. Meanwhile, the Contours recording of Do You Love Me was suggested by Megan Kennedy and also by another pop artist, John Ford Coley. That's right. That tune didn't do all that bad when it was released back in 1962. It actually got up to number three. And the movie Dirty Dancing even gave it a new lifeline and another visit to the top 40, where it peaked at number 11 in the summer of 88. And Bob Wells suggested a 1964 hit from Carol Jackson and the Sapphires called Who Do You Love? I'm Tom Daniels on The Gold Rush. This week, we're featuring songs that ask a question. Have you seen this, or can't you see this? Those questions can be musically answered by the Rolling Stones, the Shy Lights, and the Dave Clark Five when we come right back.
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Reaching back to 1964 for the Dave Clark 5 on the Gold Rush, that's Can't You See That She's Mine, suggested by Lou Zanin. Moving up to 1967 now, for a track from the Rolling Stones album Flowers, here's Have You Seen Your Mother, Baby, Standing in the Shadows.

One month ago today, I was happy as a lark. But now I go for walks, to the movies, maybe to the park. I have a seat on the same old bench to watch the children play. You know, tomorrow is their future. But for me, just another day. They all gather around me. They seem to know my name. We laugh, tell a few jokes, but it still doesn't ease my pain. I know I can't hide from a memory, though day after day I've tried. I keep saying she'll be back, but today again.

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I'm looking for a letter or something, or anything that you would send. With all the people I know, I'm still a lonely man. You know, it's funny.

We've gotten several mentions by folks on the Lost Pop Hits MIA Facebook page of a top five tune by the Shy Lights from 1971 that's Have You Seen Her? And meanwhile, Fernanda Montero suggested the Rolling Stones tune Have You Seen Your Mother, Baby, Standing in the Shadows. I'm Tom Daniels, and this week on The Gold Rush, we're featuring great song memories of the 60s, 70s, and 80s with one thing in common. These are songs that ask a question. Leaning toward the country crossover side of the charts from the summer of 1980, Mike Fox, listening in Rochester, New York, suggested a number one country hit by Alabama called Why, Lady, Why.

The band known as War formed in Long Beach, California in the late 60s, and until 1971, they were Eric Burdon's backup band. Then they started hitting the charts on their own with hits like All Day Music, Slippin' Into Darkness, The Cisco Kid, and their Summer of 75 top 10 hit, Why Can't We Be Friends? Meanwhile, a country band from Fort Payne, Alabama, appropriately named for the state where they formed, started hitting the country and pop charts in 1980. Randy Owen and Alabama's second number one country single was called Why, Lady, Why? Wherever and however you're listening to Gold Rush, whether it's on air or online, we'd like you to stay in touch. So here's how you can do just that. 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It'll also be good to know that you're out there. You can also find us on Instagram or on Twitter with the handle Gold Rush Radio. Coming up in our second hour, our exploration of songs that ask a question continues with listener-suggested hits from Journey, Tom Jones, Van Halen, The Who, and more. We've got plenty more questions, so don't go away. We'll be right back.

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4: Thanks for staying with us for hour two of the Gold Rush. I'm Tom Daniels, and this week we're featuring song suggestions posted in response to a post that we made several weeks ago on our Facebook page, as well as the Lost Pop Hits MIA Facebook page, asking to name a song that asks a question.

Several listeners suggested songs asking questions about time. The most popular response in that category was for a 1972 hit by Chicago.

They hail from England. John Waite and the Babies scored just three hits on the American pop charts before separating in 1980. John Waite later forming Bad English. Jonathan Cain moved over to Journey. In the fall of 1977, their first top 20 hit as the Babies was called Isn't It Time? A 70s vocal trio from Philadelphia known as the Delphonics had just one certified gold record out of six that made the top 40. William and Wilbert Hart, along with Randy Kane, made it to number 10 with Didn't I Blow Your Mind This Time? Eugene Pitt and the Brooklyn doo-wop group known as the Jive Five ask us What Time Is It? Back in 1962, thanks to Ken Gadowski for suggesting that track. And from 1972, we heard a top 10 hit from Chicago. Does anybody really know what time it is? There were quite a few listeners who suggested that tune. Among them were Jim Hill, Walt Bailey, Joanne Burns, Gary Daniel, Fran King, and Elise Warwick. And while we're mentioning song suggestions and requests, I'd like to take a moment to thank absolutely everyone who replied to our posts and actively helped us create this special edition of The Gold Rush. Now, this show is about revisiting the classic pop hits of the 60s, 70s, and 80s. These are the very same hits that are explored by visitors to the Gold Rush Facebook page and the Lost Pop Hits MIA Facebook page, and perhaps several others, every day. We put together a special two-hour memory-filled show each and every week, and we'd be honored if you'd stop by for a listen and leave us a note to let us know you've been here.

0: She was the remake queen of the 70s. A pretty young lady from Tucson, Arizona, named Linda Ronstadt, had a number two hit in the summer of 75 with her remake of the Everly Brothers classic, When Will I Be Loved? That one suggested by Janet Shepard, listening to us in Little Ferry, New Jersey, and by Jeff Yeager out in Cincinnati. You're tuned in to The Gold Rush. I'm Tom Daniels. This week, we're featuring songs that ask a question, as suggested by listeners and contributors to both The Gold Rush and Lost Pop Hits MIA Facebook pages. Coming up, a 1979 hit by a supergroup who is not recorded since 1982, but will release new material by the end of this year. Yep, ABBA is making a comeback. And we'll go back to 1979 when we come right back. Tom Daniels.
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0: I'm Tom Daniels. Thanks for staying with us on The Gold Rush as this week we explore songs that ask a question. Just a few weeks ago, it was announced that members of the 70s supergroup ABBA had gotten back together and recorded their first new music in 36 years. Now, we may not hear this new material until much later this year. One of the tracks is titled, I Still Have Faith in You. Now, that says a lot considering the world still has a lot of faith in ABBA.

ABBA hit the top 40 chart 16 times, but only one of those hit records asks a question. From the summer of 79, here's Does Your Mother Know? No.

0: lips. 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
1: The Gold Rush reaches back to 1965 and a top five hit for Welshman Tom Jones. It was the theme song to a movie starring Peter O'Toole and Peter Sellers, What's New Pussycat? Thanks to Tennis Thomas and Ronnie Tyndall for sending in that suggestion. Right before that, we heard a pair of Motown classics, one from Jimmy Ruffin, as suggested by Rick Taylor, What Becomes of the Brokenhearted? And from back in 1969, Junior Walker and the All-Stars and What Does It Take to Win Your Love. This week on The Gold Rush, we're featuring songs that ask a question. Let's go back now to 1972, and the first of two songs that, although the wording might be a little different, are basically asking the same question. Here's David Cassidy's version of How Can I Be Sure?

0: Whitney Houston's second number one hit spent 2 weeks in the top spot. That's How Will I Know. I'm Tom Daniels on The Gold Rush, and this week it's part one of a special we've created featuring songs that ask a question. We'll be right back with some personal questions from The Who, Petula Clark, Bo Donaldson and the Haywoods, The Shirelles, and more.
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I'm Tom Daniels on The Gold Rush, and this week it's part one of a very selective playlist centering on songs that ask a question. We posted a request for listener feedback on The Gold Rush and Lost Pop Hits MIA Facebook pages suggesting song titles that ask a question, and the response has been truly phenomenal. So much, in fact, that we had to expand the show to at least two parts. There are a few question songs that might identify with someone who's having an identity crisis.

The Gold Rush reaches back to 1974 for Bo Donaldson and the Haywoods, a Cincinnati pop band whose second single got up to number 15 on the pop chart. That's Who Do You Think You Are? Also in this identity crisis set was Petula Clark. Her 1967 hit was called Who Am I? And with all due respect, we heard from The Who from 1978 and Who Are You? Who am I? Well, I'm Tom Daniels on The Gold Rush. And now that you know who I am, let me ask you a question. Will you still love me tomorrow? Tonight.

0: A Question of Commitment from Chicago, taking us back to 1987 for their top five hit, Will You Still Love Me? And from 1960, the all-girl group from Passaic, New Jersey, known as the Shirelles, gave us their number one hit, Will You Still Love Me Tomorrow? Thanks to Denise in Alamuchi, New Jersey, and Michelle in Clifton, New Jersey, for suggesting that excellent gold record. The Gold Rush is written and produced by Tom Daniels and recorded and mixed at the TD Studio in Wayne, New Jersey. Production pieces used in the making of The Gold Rush come from Jam Productions, TM Studios, LA Air Force, and Audio Brand Central. Our theme music is by Tom Scott and the LA Express. Our announcer is Bob McMahon. Once again, we invite you to stop by at our Facebook page and submit your song requests, dedications, and program ideas. 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
2: 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And yeah, we pack a fair share of humor into this show, but I gotta grab you for a serious half a minute here. 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

You know what it is. You tuned here on purpose. It's WRFC LP Rochester, and by now you should have known better. Now look, you know the drill here. You know you should get some sleep, and you know tomorrow will be easier if you get more sleep beforehand, and you got me telling you this every damn time, but you keep not going to sleep. Too much to do, too many snap streaks to tend. Well, how about if we reverse psych it and play up in peppy tunes? Yeah, I got you now. Let your rebellious indignation show. By getting some good sleep, start now. Yeah, you show me, damn it. Nobody tells you what to do. What, am I the nag here? You want to party all night? Well, then all right. All right, stay up. Don't go to sleep. I command you to stay up. Oh yeah, all right.

0: going away. Well, come on, Jack, let's get ready to pack. We're gonna hop the trolley car right down to Dixieland. The music's talking to you, know, tonight's the night. Well, all right.
1: Well, all right.
0: I dig, dig, dig. Well, all right.
1: Well, all right.
0: I jump, jump, jump.

Super. Oh yeah, God bless Eurodance. It keeps the whole global music industry honest. And it's bouncy. I got you, now stay up. Because I'm the dad and I said so, that's why. Don't care if you're cranky and want to go to bed, you stay up, soldier. Don't put your electronics away, use them to go to gotosleep.com and follow along with the playlist. See how this reverse side thing works? That pillow's calling it. It'd be so nice to lay out and drift off, but no, you must stay awake. And this is fun. Okay, we heard from the Andrews Sisters in 1939 with Well Alright, Tonight's the Night. Sky Sweetnam fronting Tim Armstrong doing Into Action. Then Tom Petty did Rockin' Around With You. Ruth Brown did This Little Girl's Gone Rockin'. And lastly, Bass Lovers United rang it up with Ghetto Superstar, because you have to stay awake. You could call and complain about this show, but nobody cares except the boss, and she ain't in at the moment. So suffer. Stay awake. Or else, or something. Definitely do not go to sleep. You think I'm out of Eurodance? Haha, not by a long shot, you squirrel. I got Eurodance to keep you jittery for long dance, you long tempo. Yeah.

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0: The song that goes like...
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0: Okay. 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

0: Woohoo, let's wind it up. Passet was MC Jeffsky with Igor on vocals with Scotty Doesn't Know, the Euromix. ABBA did Hole in Your Soul, Man Man with Black Mission Goggles, then a piece from Regina Spektor. I love it when it does that. One song fades out saying, whisper, whisper, and then the next track is a whisper, but then a real song by Regina, Your Honor. If you're not going to go to bed like you know you should, then there's better things to do than snap feed a bottomless face thing. Paint your closet tonight. That should wear you out and finally get you some sleep. Or at least the fumes should... No. Always proper ventilation when painting closets. Remember that. Don't you go pass out from paint fumes, snookums. You are not allowed to go to sleep for any reason. Get moving. You are not tired. You're just going to have to pull it in, soldier. Don't make me assign push-ups. Hut and run.
1: And you stay right in your little bed, or I

0: Some kids check in with their bots 100 times a day, plus 11 times overnight. 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
1: The algorithm may need adjusting.
0: Think of the data we can harvest.
1: No. I designed them.
0: In my garage.
1: For making friends.
0: Into dollars. If our share price goes any higher, we'll have to give it a spacesuit.

0: Hi, this is Tom Mabe. I'm calling on behalf of the Telemarketers with Insomnia Foundation. How you doing this evening, sir?
1: Excuse me?
0: So, Tom Mabe, I'm calling on behalf of the Telemarketers with Insomnia Foundation. We call you at this hour only so you can better understand what these poor telemarketers with insomnia go through.
1: And with you're an idiot.
0: Or with your help, we can help maybe find get some, these telemarketers.
1: You're an idiot.
0: Rest. Would you be interested?
1: You're an absolute idiot.
0: I don't appreciate you calling me. Saying I'm an idiot.
1: I don't really appreciate it being called this hour either. You're an idiot.
0: Well, sir, is there, would you maybe?
1: No, absolutely no.
0: If I could just get your credit card.
1: No. Hello.
0: Hi, this is Tom Mabe. I'm calling on behalf of the telemarketer.
1: No more. I'm going to take the phone off the hook and I'm going to call the front desk. Okay, quit bothering me.
0: You know, it may be...

Right, you can't go to sleep now. There's dancing back beyond the hotel. Let's go. Last set was Fatboy Slim on about castor oil with Yamama. Then Jimmy Eat World on about coffee and cigarettes. Then The Butcher's Orchestra with their Psycho Minute. Then Tom Mabe and just now the Fratellis played Chelsea Dagger. As long as I'm forcing you to stay awake, normally I tell you to avoid electronics to rest properly, but screw that. Right now you should wake up and go to RochesterFreeRadio.com. All the schedule's there, and if you like this musical contraption, you'll love some of the other things on this band channel. And while you're there, there is actually a donate button that's as easy as pie. Hey, there's nobody going to sleep in this hotel tonight. You have much more important things to think about than dancing out by the dumpsters.

Hot enough to roast an eardrum in here. Last set was three tunes. Hamill on Trial covered Dylan. It's All Right, Ma, I'm Only Bleeding. Then Above Envy with My Revolution, and we just heard from Terrible Things doing Revolution. That should have been enough to keep you awake against your will. All right, you've had your fun. No, really. Come on, it's time to conk out. Come on, get to bed. No, really, after the hour we've just had, you must be exhausted. I am just trying to keep you awake. Now just time for one more tune, and this is one of those tunes. I'm doing air quotes there around the words, those tunes. You have no way of knowing this because this is radio. But there are only about 30 of those tunes since recording music began about 160 years ago. The tunes which have no known upper volume limit. There's only about 30 of these, and here's one of them. If you ever trusted me, jack your entire equipment up to max volume right now, and you'll be glad in about 2 minutes. So after staying awake all this time for me, like a good busy bee, here's the jammy whammy. It's Purr, sung by my beloved, who is Elizabeth. She fronted a band called Cocteau Twins. Meet Purr, and abandon all hope. Insomniacs who enter here.

Hey, alright, there's another one in the can. Hope you enjoyed the ride. This hall is emptying out. Most of these folks are going home to go into bed, lucky suckers. You know by now, you know you should get to bed too. But here's the skinny, there's an after party in the green room. I shouldn't be telling you this, but you seem mostly cool. Please don't pass it on though. See that ramp there? Just down there. And your first left after the second right, you can't miss it. Most of tonight's bands will be there playing stuff off their own phone playlists. But I still have to close this hour out. You go on ahead. Hey people, can I get quiet in here? This game's not over. We're still broadcasting here. Thank you. This is WRFC LP Rochester burrowing into your head at 106,300,000 tiny little bits every second. 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Oh, hey, you made it to the green room. Cool. Hey, look, that fridge in the corner is stocked with all kinds of stuff, but I spy a thermos of something passing around on that magenta leatherette couch over there. Trust me, pull up next to her with an empty cup and she'll set you up. Get something to sip and settle in. There's a bunch of tunes cut with regret from the main show at the last minute. Here come some of them here.

That's right. You're not in your chair after that one. Come on, there's no sleep till Friday. Hey, you're the one who refuses to go to sleep. You can't back out now. We got dancing to get done. Nobody's going to sleep now. We got dancing to do, and we got plenty of, you know, dance stuff. Shut up and dance. Eight songs in the last half hour started with Primus doing Bob's Party Time Lounge, then Pink, Get the Party Started. Lou and Peter Berryman did Insomnia, then an excerpt from Puccini's Madame Butterfly. Non lo sapete, Insomnia. Next, Bobby Lewis did Tossin' and Turnin', then the Beastie Boys with No Sleep Till Brooklyn, finishing just now with Kailisa, who had insomnia for months. So get up, no relaxing now, set your cup or mug mule down, this one's getting rowdy.

wonder you appear under pressure from here. 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I push the button to send. 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

There you go, another half hour of tunes to keep you on your toes. And you're not done yet. Oh no, Scooter, next up is Our Man Spins Vinyl Show. And if I read the handbills right, it's spinning like a top. Eight songs we heard lately. Joe Eli with Musta Nada Got a Lotta. Then Faithless with Not Enough Love. Mike Candace and Jack Holiday did the Monday to Friday remix of Insomnia. Then Dave Hole with Insomniac. The Originals sang About Sleepless Hours, then the Go-Go's belted out Let's Have a Party. Next, Pink says Raise Your Glass and wound up very up with La Vida Loca by Toy Dolls, one of humankind's greatest cover tunes. Alright, put the kettle on. If you disobey my stern command, let's do it. Let's see how crappy you feel tomorrow.

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1: Baby, this is the Underground. The Armin Sharbrook's Ben's Vinyl Show with me, and Eric Sharbrook and Eric Pinellas on the mixing board. Hey, dig it. The first cut is Poppies, Psychedelic Sound with Buffy St. Marie in 1969 on Vanguard Records for all our friends and listeners aboard Captain Armin's musical spaceship. 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We're about to soar through the galaxies out to Hippiesville. Poppies!

Next up, Baby Doll, Send Me Angels, a great song, Electric Blues by Coco Montana in 1997. Oh God, please send that young man an angel so he don't cry and he don't die.

Next up, Baby. I Can't Work No Longer, Soul by Billy Butler and the Enchanters. In 1965, for all our friends and listeners hanging down at Front Street, oh, baby, shake that thing, sweet stuff.

Spigot, man. Next cut, All in a Dream, by South Africa Psychedelic Light, the band Tidal Wave in 1970. For everyone grooving on Armand's Rainbow Sparkle Cosmic Airwaves out there in lovely Radio Wonderland. And for Baby Doll wearing the red short shorts, she has all the boys howling at the moon. Howl!

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For all our friends and listeners aboard Armand's lonely midnight train to Bluesville. Oh, baby, you got it all, sweet thing.

You really got a hold on me. 50s Vintage R&B Rockabilly by Ian Gillan and the Javelins for Pretty Baby in the school classroom with the blue shining eyes. Please smile at me.

0: 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Happy birthday to you.
1: Today is your birthday. Soul by Solomon Burke in 1996. Oh, happy birthday, pretty baby. Hey, dig it. Always be cool to all musicians and bands. They always give us their all. Crazy baby, catch a band tonight.

Is There No One by the Belgium band, the Pebbles, in 1971 on a 45 single. 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

playing with my mind. Electric Chicago Blues by Magic Slim and the Teardrops in 1998 on Blind Pig Records for everyone down at Colleen's in Shalott. Oh, we love you, baby!

Nobody Knows It by the UK group, The Plastic Penny, on a 45 single in March 1968. 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

Miramax, remixed by Demon Jones and Noel and Tommy Shane. For all our friends and listeners grooving on our gold and red sparkle cosmic airwaves out there on the west side. Oh, baby, shake it one time for me. You're too much. Hey, dig it. You're listening to the Armin Shawbrook Spins Vinyl Radio Show, where we're spinning vinyl like a top with a cool music, baby. It never stops.

Stand in the Shadows, the 60s psychedelic sound by the band The Frost from New York City in 1969. For all our brothers and sisters listening out there in beautiful radio wonderland, please never hurt anyone. Peace, love, music, oh happy days!

Poison Ivy, Vintage R&B Rockabilly by Ian Gillan and the Javelins for Pretty Baby. Oh, it's how you make me feel, sweet one. Always show respect to females of all ages. Women are God's special children, and they make the whole world go around and around and around. God bless all females.

0: Tuesday's Blues. Cool Blues by Paul Lamb and the Kingsnakes in April of 2000 for lovely Big Mama and Too Precious Baby Sin. Oh, you got it all, Baby Sin. And for everyone down at Johnny's Irish Pub.
1: Uh-uh, baby. You got to come out that gown. 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Take it up. Take it up. Take it up. Get that dress up above your knees.

Take 'em Up, R&B Funk by Buddy Ace on a 45 single in 1972. For Sweet Baby, wearing the long-legged, lime-green-colored stockings. And for all the good times we had together, and the times the devil will give us in the future, you sweet thing, mama! This is Armin Shawbrook Spins on Rochester Free Radio, WRFZ, LP Rochester,

Fear No Evil, Blues by Coco Montana in 1997 on Blind Pig Records. For everyone that digs the blues like I do, hey baby, follow the lonely blues train to the end. The end of the train tracks, and get out and walk and head for nowhere. If you are having a drug problem, please, please get medical help. We don't want to lose you. I've gone to too many young people's funerals.

Your Way to Tell Me Go by the UK group, The Plastic Penny, in 1969. For everyone who went to Woodstock and plans to do it again.

Messed Up Again, Bad Blues by Lonnie Brooks in 1983. For everyone that likes to talk about music and big-time guitar, down at the Great House of Guitars, a free rock and roll museum in Rochester, New York.

Wine Woogie, Vintage R&B by Marvin Phillips and his men from Mars in the 50s. For everyone heading out into town tonight, be careful, but have way too much fun.

Money, That's What I Want. Vintage Rockabilly by Ian Gillan and the Javelins. For all our friends and listeners down at the Cave in Ridgestone across from the Holiday Inn. Oh, baby doll, you're the most together person that I know. Hey, dig it. Don't drink and drive. It's a deadly combination.

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Electric Fender Blues by Coco Montana in 1997. For all our listeners down at the Allen House on Lyle Avenue. Baby, I really enjoy your company.

Bright Light Lover, San Francisco Psychedelic Sound by the Circus Maximus in 1967. For all our listeners cruising on our cosmic airwaves down at the Dolphin in Sodus Point. Oh, baby, you got everything.

Me and My Baby, Blues by Larry McRae in 1990. For all our friends down at the Ugly Mug in Shiloh, Baby, You Ran Away With My Heart. The House of Guitar says, thanks for listening to the show. If it's music, baby, we got it. The Great House of Guitars at 645 Titus Avenue, Rochester, New York. 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

Runaway, a soul dance song by the Sal Soul Orchestra with Lolita Holloway. 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Oh, baby, shake that booty, hot stuff.

Sheba, Guitar Instrumental by the Players on a Polydor 45 in 1963. For Daddy Cool Cat and his hot mama.

Illustrated Man, Electric Blues by Johnny Winter. For all our friends out there in Bluesy Bluesville.

Redeemer, the psychedelic sound by the gospel on Vanguard 45 in 1969. 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
1: The Twisted Sex is a motion picture that goes one step beyond as it explores the sexual deviations of our age.

Mode 1, song from the cult movie Twisted Sex by John Barry and his orchestra in 1965. For everyone down at the Mardi Gras listening to Armand's radio show. Oh, baby, you're sweeter than a handful of lollipops. Sugar, shake that thing!

0: Boomsticks, Vintage R&B Jazz, Instrumental by Curly and the Jades for Baby Blue, How He Loves You, like Way Out, Wild Man Wild.
1: I've seen some nuts before, but these two must have escaped from a fruitcake.

Hot-Blooded Woman, instrumental by Tony Harris Trio in 1965. Yeah, cool music from the cult movie Hot-Blooded Woman. For Baby Doll in a long-legged yellow stockings dancing the night away.

Laughing at Me, Vintage Blues Jazz R&B by Nellie Rutherford. For everyone down at GG's in Irondequoit. Oh, baby, I love to talk baby talk with you. Uh-oh, I hear the sirens are calling me. Looks like our ride is here. Here comes little boy and fat man. Bye-bye, Armin Showboat. Bye-bye, baby, goodbye. Oh, stop by the great House of Guitars and give us a little radio feedback. 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I wish I lived at the great House of Guitars, celebrating 55 years of cool.

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4: And he was my co-host here at Rock the Rock. Unfortunately, he passed away last week on his birthday last Sunday. He will be missed by so many, but he also would not want us to mourn his loss and step, celebrate the life that he led and just the fun that he had with life. So we will try to do that the best we can here. Going to go just a few seconds, moment of silence for Mr. Richard Uncle Slosh Dyson, everybody. 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Rest in peace, Uncle Slosh.

Oh yeah, it's time, baby. It's time, Rock and Roll Rumble. And you got Baron Von Litt back. Baron Saturday, the Black Baron, the Dead Baron, the Baron of Rock and Roll. Right here, right now. Boys and girls, ladies and gentlemen, children of all ages. Yeah. Anyways, it's Rock and Roll Rumble. I got some, man, is this going to be a good show? Show number 250. Eh? 250 damn shows. And I haven't been kicked off the air yet. It's amazing. It's a miracle. Praise Jesus. Praise somebody. I sure didn't see this going this far. That's for damn sure. So I now can say my radio career has reached 250 shows. I am now like almost legitimate. And I got a lot of really cool stuff I've been saving up for this show. I'm just giddy with anticipation. I don't know what the hell to do. But hey, let's thank our underwriters for the support that they give to me and the station every week. Yeah, Allentown Music, Buffalo, New York, 497 Hammer Street, open right now. And they got stuff for sale. They got me screaming over the PA system, and you go there and buy a guitar, you can check out stuff, amps, basses, keyboards, mandolins, ukuleles, if you're one of those kind of weirdos. Yeah, but it's still a musical instrument, so I won't make fun of you too much. I mean, I can't really rock on a ukulele, though, but anyways, head down to 497 Hammer Street. They won't make fun of you. No, no, no. They'll treat you like gold, baby. Gold. And you need anything answered, any kind of questions, anything like that, 716-88-MUSIC. Go to allentownmusic.com, and they'll take care of all your musical equipment needs. And the kings of screen printing, precision screen printing. Screen printing monsters. Yes, they are. And they'll also treat you like gold. And the things they can screen print are just amazing. Amazing. Mind-boggling. And it's quality work. They'll stand by it. Blah, blah. Woof, woof. So you got any questions, you can email them. 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And tell them the Baron sent you, all right? Okay, let's get into the music. I'm too excited. I'm too goddamn excited. It's show 250. I'm plotzing here, you know what I'm saying? And in my private life, I'm not one for tradition and all that kind of crap. But I kind of got into it while I'm playing, radio shows. And what did I just say? Radio show Yoast? The Yoast with the most. Anyways, for the fifth consecutive year, it's now the first Saturday of May. And going back 5 years ago, I thought, ooh, I should play this great English power trio. They only put out two albums on the incredible Vertigo label, the original label of Black Sabbath. And we're going to go into their first album, 1970. It's self-titled. And fellas, ladies, if you got them, smoke them.

Yeah, man, smoking a day away from May Blitz, 1970. And I gotta tell you, after a 30-year exile, it's good to be back, smoking the days away. All right, let's continue. This was really cool. I did not originally plan this, but anyone that listens regularly knows the Baron loves a theme. I jump on a theme like I don't know what. But when I see one, I go for it. And I don't know where the hell I picked this up, but it's a compilation put out by High Times magazine. Oh, High Times, when I was a kid, I think I got more wood from High Times. Well, no, that's not possible. I was going to compare it to Penthouse, but let's not get crazy. The centerfolds were pretty hot in High Times, but anyways, 2004, High Times magazine / records put out High Volume, the Stoner Rock Collection. And despite me slagging off most modern forms of so-called rock and roll, even when I was clean, well, I was going to say as a judge, but once again, those corrupt bastards. Yeah, I was straight as a priest. No, no, I can't say that either. Incorruptible as a cop? No, okay. Anyways, I was straight, totally straight. But I discovered stoner rock, which is basically, you know, stuff that sounds like 1973. So, yeah, I immediately loved it. So, let's listen to a few tracks off High Volume, the Stoner Rock Collection. And this is by a Copenhagen quartet called Gas Giant. And check out the bubbling bong in the beginning. Hey, that's all with bees.

All right, man. High volume from High Times Records. Hot damn. Started off with Two Stoned by Gas Giant out of Copenhagen. So Bad by Bad Wizard. They're a New Jersey quintet. And Falcon Stone by The Hidden Hand from Maryland, featuring the legendary Wino, Scott Weinrich, and No Law, Orange Goblin, an English quartet. And that was, they were all pretty much recorded in 2002. The album came out in 2004. I don't know where the hell I found it, but I was immediately drawn to the oh-so-luscious cover art, which, if you saw my Facebook post for today's show yesterday, was featured in all its glory. Let's continue with a guy who, over the last decade, 15 years, has become one of my favorite guitar players. His name was John Duquan. He passed away in like 2013. I knew his big band, Atomic Rooster, and loved them since I was a young teenager. And I found his second band, Andromeda, which is also an amazing heavy power trio from like, I don't know, 69, 70. And then after he quit Atomic Rooster, he was in a band called Bullet, who had this great album called Entrance to Hell. They found out there was already a Bullet in America, so they changed their name to Hard Stuff, and they got signed to Deep Purple's Purple Records and went nowhere. And he basically just was like, you know, one of those cool guitar players in England that popped up as a guest. But way back in 67, 1968, there was a band called The Attack, which would be lumped into, I guess, psychedelic freak beat music. And their first couple of singles were okay until John Duquan joined. And they never released an album. They just released a bunch of singles. So, you know, you got to get a compilation. So now, after that big build-up, we are going to hear The Attack with the guitar attack of the late, great John Duquan.

And we're back live to Rock and Roll Rumble show number 250. Holy moly, good molly, Miss Golly. Good. 250, son of a bitch. Anyways, we just heard a set from The Attack. A bunch of singles from 67, 68.

featuring the great guitar of the late John Duquesne. And now, oh boy, I can't even believe I found this on CD. I didn't post about it. I've been keeping it a little teeny-weeny secret. And I've been waiting for the show to get here so I could finally play it. Now, anyone that knows me or is a regular listener knows that I freaking worship the Dictators, especially their lead guitarist, King of the Six Strings, man amongst men, Ross the Boss. Oh God, I'm just about to just lose it completely. Anyways, in the late 70s, he somehow managed to join a band out of Paris called Shaken Street. Yes, after the MC5 song. And it was led by the beautiful chanteuse Fabienne Shine, who was kind of like a Brigitte Bardot with fangs and claws. You'd get wood and she'd kick your ass, basically. And Ross, you know, is Ross the Boss. Anyways, they released like one album and been still trying to get on CD without having to pay, you know, like put a mortgage on my kidney or something. But I didn't even know this existed till a couple of years ago. They recorded a live album in, well, it wasn't released until 1989 in France. It was recorded in 1980 during their North American tour. And I'm going to play three songs. The second one features Blue Oyster Cult's Buck Dharma. The third one, Jimmy Effing Page. And I IM'd Ross the Boss the other night. Dude, is this real? And I got the thumbs up from Ross the Boss. So there you go. Ross the Boss with Buck Dharma and Jimmy Page. And I want to send this one out to an old, a really like a real old friend. This Alta Cocker is going to turn 59 tomorrow, which I still have till July. But I want to send this out to Aaron Devins, who's known me like forever. And I was so glad he discovered that I had a radio show. And I know he's, you know, he's a Dictators fan from way back. And he knows I'm a freak about them. So this is for you, man. Happy birthday, DFFD. Devins forever. Forever Devins. Shaken Street. Oh, man, Shaken Street. I can't believe it. You ready?

0: Sagan Street. Thank you very much.
1: 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And now, back to Rock and Roll Rumble with Shaken Street, with Ross the Boss, and guest, Jimmy Page. Lord Almighty.

And there you have it, ladies and gentlemen. Shaken Street, Ross the Boss. It was recorded in 1980, released in 89, and by the cover art, it looks like they used a Xerox machine, and some fan probably put it out, and somehow I was able to get a copy of a later release, I guess. I don't know. I had to get it in Europe, of all places, because they're a French band. Except for Ross, the French. Saw a war movie. The Germans were about to invade France. I don't know if it was World War One or Two. The guy goes to the general. Sir, do you expect heavy resistance from the French? Ah, the French. All they do is drink wine, eat smelly cheese, and make love with their faces. We'll roll right over them. Oh, yeah, and I can't forget, top of the hour business. I have to thank the funding that's provided by our good friends. Yes, our good friends at Precision Screen Printing and Allentown Music. A 1-2 punch, if you will. Now, you go to Precision Screen Printing and you get all your swag for your band or your business or whatever. And then you go down to Allentown Music in Buffalo right now, 497 Amherst Street, they're open. And then you buy equipment for said band. So you got everything because you're listening to Rock and Roll Rumble. You got swag to sell and you got stuff to play. It's a beautiful thing. It's a beautiful thing. Yeah. Okay, let's continue. They make love with their faces. Oh boy, smoking the day away. Yeah. All right, I'm gonna. Oh man, this is another. I'm telling you, I got good stuff today. Good stuff today. I'm gonna play some stuff from 9 Pound Hammer, a cowpunk outfit out of Kentucky. This is from Mule Bite Deluxe from 2005. And of course, it features the main man from Nashville Pussy, Blaine Cartwright. And just to show you how twisted my mind has become because of Larry David, I heard Cartwright years ago and I went to Bonanza. Now I just see Seinfeld, the Chinese restaurant where George is waiting for this Tatiana to call. Cartwright! Fault, Cartwright? You're not Cartwright. Of course I'm not Cartwright. Anyways, this is Blaine Cartwright, 9 Pound Hammer. And we got a Stones cover. We got a Flamin' Groovies cover. And, oh, you'll know it. It's a Golden Earring cover. Just for you, because you're listening to Rock and Roll Rumble.

0: Cartwright Phone. That was 9-pound Hammer from Mule Bite Deluxe, covering the Stones, the Flaming Groovies, and Golden Earring, featuring the frontman of Nashville Pussy, Blaine Cartwright. What a cool ass band. That was from 2005. And incidentally, just for your learning experience, their band name comes from an old song from Merle Travis, the old country guitar player that invented Travis picking, out of Muhlenberg County, Kentucky, home of Travis picking and moonshine and inbreeding. Woohoo! 9-pound Hammer, goddammit! All right, it wouldn't be a special show, you know, like I already got the Dictators in. But where would show number 250 be without Motorhead? In the toilet, that's where it would be. So I didn't even know this was available. Another find. And I wasn't even pissed I had to buy a second copy. One of my favorite albums of theirs, because I saw the tour and actually met the band at the great House of Guitars here in Rochester, New York, Titus Avenue. And incidentally, 3 o'clock, Armin Schomburg spins. But I go back to Motorhead, and they played at the Penny Arcade, and it was the Another Perfect Day album from 1983 on Bronze Records. Lemmy was still doing the vodka and orange juice, and Eddie just left, and Brian Robertson of Thin Lizzy joined, and it is an amazing album. And it always bothered me I don't have any live stuff, because there isn't any live stuff. Or so I thought. Yes, or so I thought. Apparently, the expanded edition of Another Perfect Day has a full, whole show from the Manchester Apollo, June 10th, 1983, featuring Brian Robertson on the guitar. And man, Motorhead!
1: I know sponsor moves, boys.

Thank you. This one is called Another Perfect Day.

Yeah, man, we're back. This is Rock and Roll Rumble. Baron Violet back. The 250th show. Show of shows. Motorhead. Yes. Live. At the Manchester Apollo. You had to look that up. June 10th, 1983. The Another Perfect Day tour with Brian Robertson, formerly Thin Lizzy lead guitar player. One of the greatest records, man. And like most, I'm not even gonna get into it. Those people don't listen to Rock and Roll Rumble anyways, so F them. Let's move. I got another gem. Oh, I can't believe I found this too. I've been looking for this since the mid-90s, late 90s. Once upon a time, ladies and gentlemen, there was the loudest, heaviest, most obnoxious band to stroll across the terrain of planet Earth. Out of the flower power scene of San Francisco, erupted Blue Cheer. And their second guitar player, who was on new improved Blue Cheer, their third album, 1969, Randy Holden released a solo album that he put together himself and released it through a Japanese label called Captain Trips in 1997. It's called Guitar God, and yes, the Baron finally scored a copy. Yes, Randy Holden, Blue Cheer, Rock and Roll Rumble.

guitar god, Randy Holden, from 1993, released in 97. And, that incredible beastly drumming was by the original drummer of Blue Cheer, who was on every record, Paul Whaley. And, man, just some great stuff. Guitar god, Randy Holden. And he's releasing another album in July. And you know you'll be hearing it right here, Rock and Roll Rumble. And, I think I could squeeze in an extra bonus track for you guys. How about another 9-pound Hammer cover? The Dead Boys Ain't Nothing to Do, by a bunch of cranked up hillbillies from Kentucky.

Yeah, ain't nothing to do because Rock and Roll Rumble's over. 250 shows down and dirty. Thank you for listening to me. 5 years, Jesus Christ. It's a gas, baby. It's a stone gas. And I appreciate everyone that listens. And man, I hope this just doesn't end. I'd like to just drop dead right here at the mixing board. That would be pretty cool. I'd be happy with that. And I want to thank Precision Screen Printing for doing the do Allentown Music. I know they were just jumping all over the place listening to Ain't Nothing to Do. So go down there and buy a goddamn guitar, man. It's a local business, mom and pop. And, you know, support. And let's see what else. So I'll be on tomorrow because it's Mother's Day. Judah's going to repeat last week's show. And I'm on the first half talking about old school rock and roll tomorrow at noon to 2. And then at 2, John Crumb, Metal Dog, comes in from 2 to 4 and discusses modern metal. And it was a really great show. So, you know, before you take moms out, check out Rock the Rock tomorrow. And this show will be on Friday morning from 2 to 4. If you got friends you think that would like it. And Monday at 2 to 4, there'll be a Rock and Roll Rumble archived show. I'm all over the goddamn place, man. It's about effing time. You get no respect before this. So, things are looking up. I got to thank Brian Judah, man. He really, I just wanted one measly archived show played. But he stepped up big time. Took care of the Baron. So, yeah, man, that's it. So, happy Mother's Day to all you mothers. Happy Mother's Day to me because I'm a one bad mother. Shut your mouth. I'm talking about the Baron. See you next week. Thanks so much. A little walking music, I think, from Ace and the Boys. Thanks so much for listening. See you next week.

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1: Good afternoon, everybody. Welcome to Cup of Joe Radio. Got a great show today. It's happy hour. It's Friday, and all things are good. Right, Irene?
2: You're right, Mike. It sure is. I love Fridays. TGIF. But anyways, you know, this month is Mental Awareness Month, and that's what we're all about. We're all about healing through music. You do have some great speakers on this month to talk about this issue.
1: Yeah, we got Jason Murray. Of all the people I've ever talked to that have great veterans information, Jason, I mean, he's like an encyclopedia in this stuff, and he's fantastic. He's going to be here today. And it is Mental Awareness Month. We're going to be discussing, I guess, Mental Awareness Month, when you think about it, that's what Cup of Joe is all about. You know, PTSD, talking about bringing people home through the power of music.
2: That's right, Mike. And I'm looking forward to having my Italian margarita today. Are we heading over to where we always had to?
1: Yeah, we always go to Margaritasville. Let's go there now.

Hey, I want to give a special shout out to C-130 pilots and their crews. That C-130 has been around forever. What a great aircraft. I mean, even from NAMA, even till today, that aircraft's out there. And I can remember the loadmaster always saying, when that plane left the tarmac, he said, hey, it's the wheels up, baby. Well, we're going to go wheels up with the Joe with Sweet Child of Mine, Guns N' Roses, off the album Appetite for Destruction.

Hey, this is Hugh Foley, former AFN DJ in Germany and around the world via U.S. Forces Command syndicated programs. 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

0: Cup of Joe is so excited to have our veterans representative, Jason Murray from Franklin County, New York Veterans. Jason, you and I were talking. This is Mental Health Month, and you might have some input for that for veterans.
1: Yeah, absolutely. Thank you. One of the things we talked about is the misconception surrounding mental health and PTSD, especially when it comes to veterans. And I find it interesting that studies have found as much as 30% of veterans can suffer from mental health, especially PTSD. And a lot of people aren't aware of the real life applications of PTSD and mental health. A lot of people think of it as flashbacks. Maybe they're more familiar with terms like shell shock and adjustment disorder. But what we've found when we've really started focusing on it, that a lot of things are hypervigilance, where they live so long, spent so many months in combat zones where they pay attention to every car that passes, every piece of trash on the side of the road, and their brain doesn't come out of that mode, and it can be mentally exhausting and taxing. Or hyperarousal, where, you know, they want to avoid situations. And things as simple that you and I may not think twice about, as far as maybe bringing your child to go see Santa Claus at the mall, just that crowd and that lack of security and that feeling is overwhelming.
0: Yeah, you know, it's amazing. You know, I've mentioned so many times on this program that, you know, you guys, your era, you guys did, some people did three or four. I think you told me you had like one veteran did like four tours there. That's like 4 years of his life.
1: Absolutely. I mean, and four or five tours for a career member in the military, that's not unheard of at all. That's fairly commonplace. The unit I was with, we deployed every other year. So in your initial four-year contract, you could expect to see two combat deployments.
0: That's absolutely amazing. Jason and I, we're going to carry this through the month, and next week we'll have another interview about what's going on with mental health. And Jason, as always, we are so proud to have you on our program, and thank you very much. And as we say here in the Joe, welcome home.
1: Well, thank you. It's great to be here.

This is Mike Rodriguez, former gunnery sergeant, Marine Corps. Once a Marine, always Marine. Served with the Far East Network and AFRTS when it was a separate station on Okinawa. We love music. Music in the morning to wake you up. How about the Beatles? Here Comes the Sun.

Hello, my name is Kevin Stevens. I'm a retired Canadian Fortress veteran. Just a shout out to all my American and Canadian veteran friends. And remember the healing power of music on Cup of Joe Radio.

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I was a Navy CB in 1968-69 in Quang Tri, Vietnam. And now you get to hear all this great music and stories right here on Cup of Joe Radio.

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0: Can we start the second hour off with my gal that I really like her music? You know, the one that sings Proud Mary?
3: Tina Turner, here we go.
4: You know, every now and then, I think you might like to hear something from us. Nice and easy. But there's just one thing.
5: Job down in the city.
4: You see, we never, ever do nothing.
5: Working for the man.
4: Nice.
5: Every night and
4: easy.
5: Day.
4: We always
5: but
4: do it.
5: I never lost
4: nice.
5: 1 minute of
4: and rough.
5: And I
4: but we're going to take the beginning of this song
5: the thing
4: and do it
5: been.
4: Easy.
5: Big wheel, keep
4: but then we're gonna do the finish. Rough.
5: Proud Mary.
4: It's the way we
5: keep
4: do.
5: On burning.
4: Proud Mary.

I woke last night to the sound of thunder. How far off, I sat and wondered. Started humming a song from 1962. And funny how the night moves, when you just don't seem to have as much to lose. Strange how the night moves.

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0: Mike, our loyal listener, Kathy's on the telephone.
1: Hi, Mike. The Pusher was a great song. When we were back in Catholic school, the nuns would have taken that big wooden ruler and thumped your knuckles really hard and told you you were a bad boy.
2: But guess what, Kathy? I'm still a bad boy. Hey, thanks for calling the Joe. Talk to you later.
1: Okay, bye.
0: What's that shovel you've got on the wall, Mike?
2: Irene, that's what we call an entrenching tool. All military know what that is. It's a standard issue in your backpack.
0: Well, I think that would hurt you a lot more across your knuckles than a ruler.
2: Oh, no. I can't be bad anymore. How about bad Leroy Brown?

0: Cup of Joe Radio has Valerie Ainsworth, and she is with a great, great organization up in New York State called Homeward Bound Adirondacks. Valerie, you want to tell us a little bit about your mission?
1: We're a small organization. We're based in Saranac Lake, New York. We are a veteran support organization that is run mostly by volunteers, mostly veteran volunteers. We operate on a peer-to-peer model, so it's peers reaching out to other peers. We do free medical transportation to veterans in the North Country region, but then we also offer PTSD retreats in the wilderness. And that's sort of our big piece that we work on the most is retreats for veterans and their families in the Adirondacks, doing adventure-based activities, spending 3 to 4 nights at a camp where we have group discussions, sharing, veterans meeting other veterans, and giving each other support.
0: You know, that's a fantastic mission to be doing now. As you know, this month is Mental Awareness Month, and PTSD is such a part of it. Not only for our veterans, first responders, people kind of stir crazy with COVID, but I just read a great article that says 40% of all people are suffering some kind of depression or whatever. And that's what we try to do here at Cup of Joe, healing through music. But what you're doing is a fantastic thing. And Valerie, we're going to check back on you from time to time and see how your organization's making out. And also for all you veterans out there, this type of organization can be duplicated pretty much anywhere in the country. And Valerie, thank you very much for what you do for veterans.
1: Oh, you're welcome. We just love doing the work.

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0: Hey, the Joe has got the D-man in the house, Mr. Douglas Bradley. Hey, Doug, what's happening, brother?
1: Well, you know, Mike, Cup of Joe Radio, it could be Memorial Day every week because we talk about our veterans and our service members, folks that are with us and folks we've lost. So we want to keep those memories alive. But May's also Mental Health Awareness Month. You and I have talked about this almost every week in terms of the power of music to help folks who have PTSD, other issues. It's become more of a national challenge now, given what we've been through with COVID. Music helps us get through it. Boy, we are lucky to have musicians like Rhonda McCullough, her partner Taylor in Proud Country. And Rhonda, thanks for coming back and sharing your music and your insights with us.
2: Aw, thanks for having me.
1: So tell us about your music, your songs, and maybe a little bit about Guitars for Heroes, which is a wonderful thing.
2: Musically. Oh, it is. Yes, Guitars for Heroes is an awesome program. We now have to call it Rec for Vet because evidently there was somebody else that had Guitars for Heroes taken already. Of course, that's how things happen. But with all of the COVID, the whole pandemic going on, we haven't been able to have classes for a while. So we're hoping to get to start back up in the summer. So we're just waiting on approval for it. But you're talking about Mental Health Awareness Month being this month. Proud Country, myself and Taylor Bonham, we actually have a song called 3-Minute Session that we're going to be recording here pretty soon. And it's all about how a song is like a short little therapy session and how it can take you and it can lift your spirits. It can make a whole difference in your day.
0: Wow. That's great stuff. And, you know, we love playing your music here on the Joe. And you're going to be one of the two featured songs we're going to do for this week, right, Doug?
1: That's right. Exactly. We're going to team you with Johnny Cash. I hope that's decent company for you.
2: Oh, well, yeah, that's awesome. Thank you.
0: Well, listen, this is great, guys.
1: Rhonda, we can't thank you enough for all you do. And thanks for your service. And as we say to, you know, all the folks on the show, but it means more saying it to you. Welcome home.
2: Oh, thank you. Thank you so much.

One morning at breakfast, I said to my wife, we've been everywhere once and some places twice. As I had another helping of country ham, she said, we ain't never been to Vietnam. There's a bunch of our boys over there. So we went to the Orient, Saigon. Well, we got a big welcome when we drove in to the gates of a place that they call Long Ben. We checked in and everything got kind of quiet, but a soldier boy said, just wait till tonight, things get noisy. Things start happening. Big, bad firecracker. Well, that night we did about 4 shows for the boys, and they were living it up with a whole lot of noise. We did our last song for the night, and we crawled into bed for some peace and quiet, but things weren't peaceful. And things weren't quiet. Things were scary. Well, for a few minutes, June never said one word, and I thought at first that she hadn't heard. Then a shell exploded not 2 miles away. She sat up in bed, and I heard her say, what was that? I said, that was a shell or a bomb. She said, I'm scared. I said, me too. Well, all night long, that noise kept on, and the sound would chill you right to the bone. The bullets and the bombs and the mortar shells shook our bed every time one fell, and it never let up. It was gonna get worse before it got any better. Well, when the sun came up, the noise died down. We got a few minutes sleep, and we were sleeping sound. Then a soldier knocked on our door and said, the last night they brought in 7 dead and 14 wounded. And would we come down to the base hospital and see the boys?

0: every last one of them that's over there, whether we belong over there or not, somebody over here loves them and needs them. Well, now that's about all that there is to tell about that little trip into living hell. And if I ever go back over there anymore, hope there's none of our boys there for me to sing for. I hope that war is over with and they all come back home to stay in peace.
1: Irene, what a great show today, huh?
2: Well, I sort of have to agree with you, Mike, and I absolutely love Rhonda. She has such a pure voice, and I always enjoy listening to her so much. This is Mental Health Awareness, and she sang right to that.
1: Yeah, and they got a new song coming out, too. Can't wait to hear that. Hey, for all our friends out there, all of our military people, and all of our civilian audience, we love doing this show, and we're looking forward to seeing you all next week, so stay safe.
2: Bye now.
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1: This is a groovy party, man.
2: Yeah, brother, like, stop right on.

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0: Might as well be at this stage, right? All right, all right, listening audience. We are here. Do apologize. Things do come up. Today has been a life is lifing day. And that being said, running a little late, but thank you for being present with us, and I hope you did. Listen to the music. Stayed relaxed. And be assured, Street Voices is here. 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This is your host, Lentori Johnson. And as always, Queen is here. Say hello.
1: Habari Gani. That's Swahili for what's the news.
0: I knew she was going to have something new for y'all. That being said, here's what we got. We do have a guest with us today. Sometimes we're planning on people. They don't arrive. I'm glad you're here. Do apologize.
2: All good.
0: Okay. So I'm going to give you an opportunity to introduce yourself.
2: Sure.
0: And I know she got plenty of questions for you.
2: Mm-hmm.
1: You going to have questions too.
0: Oh, I bet I am.
1: Here's this card, but you giving me that back because that's my card.
0: Okay. That being said, I will do. Okay, so... You want to introduce?
3: Sure. My name is Nick Schroeder. I'm the owner of the vintage and new clothing store called Wear to Wear.
0: Okay.
3: It's right at the intersection of Culver and East Main.
0: Okay, Wear to Wear.
3: Yeah,
1: we sell. You gotta go.
0: I'm going. I promise you.
1: Yeah, we gotta go. I gotta take you there.
0: Okay.
3: Right now, awesome. We've got a lot of summer dresses in. We've got Coach bags, we've got handbags, shoes, accessories, jewelry, you name it, we've got it.
0: I'm glad to hear that. So you got a variety of things. Now, is this just for women?
3: There's Nick? Women's, there's
1: men's.
3: There's some juniors, not a whole lot of kids stuff at the moment.
0: Okay.
3: But
0: you're trying to make more diverse inside mm-hmm. the store?
3: Yeah.
0: Okay, great. And that's good to hear because it's in the city.
3: Mm-hmm.
0: You are.
1: What we were talking about.
3: Yep.
1: See?
0: You know?
3: It's one of my favorite things to be.
0: I'm welcoming it. Mm-hmm. I really am. So it's so good to see people bringing business back in. We got some that are in brick and mortar.
3: Mm-hmm.
0: And we're finding out by hosting the show the way we're doing it. We have people who are doing it virtually.
3: Yep.
0: People who are doing it within the community, on the streets. And they do both sometimes, right?
1: Yes.
0: They have it in home. It's family driven oftentimes.
3: Mm-hmm.
0: But here's the good thing, you all. If not be for Street Voices, you might not be aware of a lot of these entrepreneurs that are among us. So we welcome you. We want to hear more about that store, though.
3: Sure.
0: Okay, so give us some background. How you come to be doing what you're doing.
3: Got it.
0: And exact location and hours.
3: Because mm-hmm.
0: I'm sure there's going to be people like me and Queen. We're going to want to come and take a look around.
3: Definitely.
0: You know, sometimes taking a look around is a mistake for me, at least, because I'm going to wind up buying, probably. But
3: oh, same.
0: Neither here nor there. I'm anxious to hear about it.
3: Sure. The official address is 777 Culver Road. It's a really easy number.
1: Yes.
3: I like to think you'll hit the jackpot when you come swing by the store. I got my start at Marshall's, actually. Back in 2014, I gave them about 5 years working customer service.
0: So you learned.

0: a lot during mm-hmm. that time.
1: I learned a lot. I learned obviously how to handle money, how to treat a customer. I learned what people were buying, what brands were worth it, what people were into at any given time. You know, I learned that I don't like selling credit cards to people. So my loyalty program I have at the store is free. It's just phone number based. Every $5 you spend gets you a point. 10 points is $10. 20 points is 25.
2: Oh, okay.
1: So they add up really quick. $50 you spend gets you $10 back, or $100 gets you 25.
0: So there's a reward system mm-hmm. in play.
1: Yep.
0: Well, you're doing like the big boys do right now, right?
1: Mm-hmm.
0: You know what? I like hearing that, because oftentimes, you know, people are not able to do that. But you did. You learned from mm-hmm. where you were working the yep. benefits of some of these things.
1: Mm-hmm.
0: Okay.
1: Yeah, great. It keeps people coming back. And
2: yes,
0: absolutely.
1: I don't have the numbers in front of me, but people redeem those very frequently.
2: Yes, I'm going back because I took
0: we become frequent flyers, right?
2: Yes, yes, yeah. yes. I'm going back because I took my daughter and we went, because I would go by there and I'm like, I got to go into that place. And I was very curious about the name of it, Where to Wear. And I'm like, oh, I got to go in there. And then finally, when we went in there, I'm like, ooh, I like this.
0: So is this consignment also?
1: At the moment, it's not.
0: Okay, it's not. You got new products.
1: I've got new product. I've got vintage product.
2: Yes.
1: Lightly love used, vintage. Pre-owned.
0: Yes.
1: Designer. Everything that's in that store.
0: So pre-owned designer wear?
1: Yeah.
0: That's like New York City.
1: Mm-hmm.
0: We haven't had that here in Rochester.
1: Mm-hmm. There's a couple spots that have
0: Well, now, but not yeah. then.
1: Right.
0: You know, it's fairly new.
1: Mm-hmm.
0: In New York, that's the biggest thing.
1: Right.
0: You know?
1: Yeah.
0: So, yeah.
1: Mm-hmm.
0: Love that.
1: Every piece that is in that store right now has made its way through my hands. So I'm the curator. I'm the stylist.
0: Kind of like the woman behind the curtain, isn't
1: it? Yeah, everything that's in that store, I have chosen, whether it's from people bringing it to me and I buy it off of them, or I go out and I find it myself because I travel a lot.
2: That's awesome.
1: Mm-hmm.
2: That is truly, truly awesome. Now, your vision for style, what is that? What is that with style in order for you to make, because your store is different. It's I'm telling you, it is totally different.
1: Yeah. So my vision for the store, I try my best to pull things that you can't find at any other store.
2: Mm.
1: Something that's either unique in terms of style, or it's really premium quality. Like I have a lot of 100% linen, 100% silk, genuine leather products.
2: Yes.
1: Something that you can't just go to the mall and find. I feel like most stores now are selling you really cheap polyester really low quality cotton and blends that are just, they are designed to fall apart. They're designed to last you the season, and then you have to come back to the store
2: mm-hmm.
1: the next time mm-hmm. you need something.
2: It sets you up. Mm-hmm. It sets you up to come back and to purchase, or to bring it back and, you know, complain and all of this here stuff. But I'm telling you, your store is unique. It's different. And when I walked in, just the feeling of all of the designs of the clothing and the styles and everything, I was excited, even in the men's section. And I'm like, I ain't got no men in the family that want to get this stuff here because they all gone.
1: Mm-hmm.
2: But again, it's exciting. People are going to be very interested that come into the store.
1: Yeah.
2: They're going to be very interested. They're going to go through the racks and the shelves and the shoes and all the things that you do. How you've got it set up mm-hmm. is really, really unique, and it's different.
1: Yeah. I try my best to pull things together in somewhat of an easy flow. Right now, as soon as you walk in, you'll be greeted with a couple, some like sundresses.
2: And yes.
1: Stuff to be ready for spring and summer. And then you go in further, and against the wall, there's a rack of jeans,
2: mm-hmm.
1: there's belts, there's...
2: Oh, my God. I saw all those jeans. I'm like, oh, Lord. I think I'm just going to stay here, just going to live here.
1: Mm-hmm. Yeah. The layout is It needs a little bit of work at the moment, but mm-hmm. with spring coming, I'm taking out all of my coats for the season, and uh-huh. I'll be filling it back in with swimwear or other, like, spring-summer styles.
2: Excellent, excellent. Now, why did you... I noticed that you have a lot of women clothing.
1: Mm-hmm.
2: I mean, there are men clothing there, but the women overpower the store.
1: Yeah.
2: And that's amazing, because... I'm like, oh, God, I got to go over this rack. Oh, I got to go over this rack.
1: The truth of it is women just have way more fun clothes. They have a lot more variety.
2: Uh-huh.
1: And it's a lot harder for me to find really cool menswear. It's also really tedious to go shopping for men's clothes. Mm-hmm. It's all just so boring. There's only so many gray or black or blue T-shirts and the same washed jeans that I can manage to, like, go through before it gets to be...
2: Wow. Like, that's awesome.
1: Yeah.
2: That is truly awesome. Now, I noticed that you do have a little amount of children's things as well,
1: mm-hmm.
2: which is good. That's a good thing. Are you going to think about expanding that, or are you just going to leave it at that size frame?
1: At the moment, I'm struggling to have enough space to mm-hmm. Add more children's stuff. If I do move to a larger location in the future, which mm-hmm. is in the cards, I'm not fully sure if I'll do that yet. There will be a dedicated spot for kids' clothes.
2: Okay, that would be awesome. And I like the fact how you got the shoes set up and everything. I'm like, oh my God, this is amazing.
1: Yeah.
0: So are they new shoes, Nick, or vintage shoes also?
1: There's a really good mix. Right okay, now, great. There's a lot of new shoes. The way I have them set up along the wall, I have a shelf full of sneakers. Then underneath that, there's a rack full of, or a shelf full of heels. The next one down is flats. The next one down is sandals. Most of my shoes are brand new. Mm-hmm. Brands like Nike, Adidas, Reebok, Puma, for sneakers anyway.
2: Do you have Skechers sneakers?
1: I think there's a pair or two in there at the moment, yeah.
2: Okay.
1: They're the slip-in kind.
2: Mm. Oh,
0: yeah,
2: okay.
0: That's what everybody look for mm-hmm. when Skechers we get slip-ins. To the point where we need them, Skechers.
1: Mm-hmm. Yeah.
0: Yeah, stand up, just put your foot in,
1: mm-hmm.
0: let it go.
1: Easiest thing to just... throw on your shoes and walk out the door.
0: Absolutely.
1: Yeah.
0: Absolutely. So how long you been doing this?
1: I've been open at the store for a year and a half. I opened October 2024, but I've been selling online since 2017, 2016. So
0: you got online also. Mm-hmm. Okay, great.
1: Yeah.
0: So if they go, you didn't give them the rest of that information. They don't necessarily have to come to the store for the kind of shop. Online?
1: They can shop online. A lot of what I have up online is not what I have at the store, actually.
0: Right.
1: So there's a very little overlap of what's online.
0: Kind of hard to maintain them sites when you're first starting up, I guess.
1: Yeah. It's hard to make sure nothing that sells online or sells in store ends up having to be canceled online.
2: Mm-hmm.
0: Okay. Mm-hmm. Okay. That's great.
1: Yeah.
0: That's great. So what brought you into this? I'm just so curious. I know you started at Marshall's.
1: Mm-hmm.
0: So what was it about it that made you gravitate that way, though? Are you doing designs of any kind? Or are you really deep into clothes? I mean, people usually have a reason why they move into a certain line of doing certain things. So I'm just curious.
1: I don't have any specific reason. I grew up thrifting for my clothes through middle school, high school. It just kind of felt natural, and I always had, like, an interest in really cool clothes for really cheap prices. And, you know, having a little bit of experience with Marshalls and seeing what things retailed at originally, the original department
0: stores.
1: Interesting,
0: isn't it?
1: Yeah, like, you can find, you can go to Macy's and find Ralph Lauren polo shirts for $98.50, or you can go to Marshalls and find them for $34.99. And
0: or years ago when it was Sibley's, mm-hmm. you went from the top floor to the basement, mm-hmm. and you were getting clothes that had been on the top floor for mm-hmm. a period of time. So you learned to appreciate, and one of the things that they would always tell you, because they used to do classes if you worked for them, mm-hmm. and they would always say, nothing, absolutely nothing, is worth full price.
1: Right.
0: Just got to wait for it.
1: Definitely.
2: That's right.
0: It's a good lesson.
1: It is. I really wish I had had the opportunity to shop Sibley's or B. Foreman or mm-hmm. McCurdy's or
0: Those were
1: Lohman's.
0: The stores back in the day.
2: Yes, yes.
1: And they
2: yes.
1: all suffered the same fate, unfortunately. Yeah. They all merged into
0: quite Well, I used to wouldn't races. Even go in, mm-hmm. you know, until I learned from my mom.
1: Yeah.
0: Because my mom was like you, and she taught us some of the same principle. Mm-hmm. You bargain shop. And she did That's actually... Right. We go to thrift stores, like the Opportunity Shop that used to be downtown North yeah. Street.
2: And the even in yeah. Midtown, the, yeah. the shops were awesome, and there was just all kind of bargains and stuff.
0: Absolutely.
2: It was just amazing. I go in there empty and come out.
0: Yeah, because you realize.
2: Full of bags.
0: You realize after a while, and she realized without ever being employed by Sibley's. Mm-hmm. You know, you could go up there on that top floor. But the bargain basement
2: yes.
0: had the exact same thing.
2: Yes.
0: It's just that they were moving it through the cycle. And then, I don't know if you remember, because I'm older than you are, though, years ago, I used to always buy my winter coats at end of season. Because mm-hmm. you could get a designer coat, beautiful leathers, mm-hmm. right?
1: Yep.
0: You got them for a little nothing. Mm-hmm. I mean, as a teenager, I wouldn't have been able to afford it otherwise, right? Right. Mm-hmm. But they'd be priced out of your category.
1: Mm-hmm. Yeah.
0: And then you would go down bargain basement, McCurdy's, as Queen said, mm-hmm. B. Foreman's was, to me, the most premier
1: yeah,
0: store that used to
1: lot.
0: Be downtown, mm-hmm. you know? I used to take preference for them even over Sibley's.
1: Mm-hmm.
0: And then they had the old Edwards.
1: Mm-hmm.
0: Same kind of stuff. Moving merchandise through the store.
1: Right?
0: Are they in Syracuse?
1: I think Edwards was based out of Syracuse.
0: Oh, okay. Okay. Yeah. I thought he was talking like they were still around.
1: Gosh. No, because
0: there are certain shops,
1: yeah.
0: like a lot of people didn't realize, and I didn't either until I started going up to Batavia,
1: mm-hmm.
0: that the Carroll's shop was still existing.
1: Interesting.
0: Yeah. Okay. It exists for a long time, too, mm-hmm. after they closed the whole chain in Rochester.
1: Mm-hmm.
0: They had the one Carroll that was in Batavia.
1: Hmm.
0: Yeah.
1: Another
0: for
1: one
0: years.
1: That I just learned, at the old Irondequoit Mall, there is a store called Altiers.
0: Yes.
1: I just learned that yes. the shoe department that is
0: downtown.
1: Still a national chain, the shoe department is by Altiers.
0: Yeah.
1: So.
0: Get out.
1: Yeah.
0: And see, I didn't even know that. And you're saying it's in Irondequoit, is still carrying the same name? Different name, I would
1: it's
0: assume.
1: It's different name now, but every here and there,
0: but Altiers
1: catch
0: shoes
1: a glimpse
0: is
1: of
0: category.
1: Something that says shoe department by Altiers.
0: Yeah.
1: So it's all the same company.
2: Wow.
1: Was found here in Rochester and grew to be this national chain. Same
0: and you're with, right. It was based right here in Rochester.
1: Same with Champion. Champion was born here in Rochester.
0: Yes.
2: Yes.
0: Yes.
1: Same with
0: And if you had
1: Ray-Bans.
0: Your babies, you shopped Altiers for the first baby walking shoes.
1: Mm-hmm.
0: You didn't go anywhere else to shop,
1: right.
0: no matter what it cost.
1: Mm-hmm.
0: They were the best shoes by far.
1: Best shoes, best customer service.
0: Yes, they were. They were.
1: I wish yeah. I had gotten a chance to shop the official Altiers store.
0: I
1: was born in 95, so I never got a
0: Everything
1: chance to grow
0: so
1: up and
0: Everything was so different.
1: It is.
0: But it's interesting that you do have an understanding,
1: mm-hmm.
0: and you have come to know of some of those top stores that
1: oh,
0: used
1: yeah.
0: to be here.
1: Right now, I think the closest you can come to B. Foreman or Sibley's or McCurdy's is probably Nordstrom or Saks Fifth Avenue or... Even Neiman Marcus would be considered something
0: oh, yeah.
1: of that level.
0: Mm-hmm. Yeah.
1: Especially with the quality they put out. It's incomparable to what you can find at Macy's today.
0: Yeah.
2: Yes.
1: Unfortunately, I feel like Macy's has lost their charm, their...
0: Well, they did.
2: Macy's, Target,
0: they did.
2: All
0: Well,
2: of
0: see,
2: them
0: Macy was Sibley's Kaufman.
2: Yes. Mm-hmm.
0: Right?
1: Yep.
0: And when it was Sibley's, then that's when it was downtown.
1: Yep.
0: And then even like when you walk into the Macy's now, see, teaching was the concept when it was Sibley's
1: mm-hmm.
0: and then became Sibley Kaufman.
1: Yep. Mm-hmm.
0: But you had to go to the classes.
1: Mm-hmm.
0: They didn't just let you walk out on their floors and do the work.
1: Right.
0: You were taught.
1: Mm-hmm.
0: And that's what's unique about Wegman. And I don't know if you know it, but you know Wegman does customer service classes
2: yes.
0: for a number of organizations.
1: I didn't know that.
0: Yeah, they
1: Good
0: do.
1: To know.
0: They do.
2: And when they were in Midtown, when Wegmans was in Midtown, they definitely was doing customer service classes.
0: Absolutely.
2: Yes.
0: Absolutely.
2: Yes.
1: Yeah.
0: So I think that's one of the biggest thing, if you've been around, that you know. Because oftentimes people want you to buy their products.
1: But they don't know.
0: But they don't know how to treat people.
1: They don't know how to treat people, and they don't know their products.
0: No, they
1: They're
0: really don't.
1: Be like, oh, you need a coat? Here's this Tommy Hilfiger parka that we're trying to
0: get rid
1: sell
0: of.
1: You. Right.
0: Yeah.
1: Get rid of, or that we're contracted to offer you at a special that isn't actually much of a discount based on what they bought it for.
0: Yeah. Because I worked in those final years with Sibley Kaufman, and they would throw you in various departments. They used to seem, for some reason, they would always throw me in the personal garments for women, you know, like the lingeries, the bras, slips. The panties. I learned things, and a lot of it I started picking it up on my own, what foundation pieces were made for what reasons, and what they were supposed to be able to accomplish for you, right?
1: Nowadays.
0: Which is good.
1: Yeah.
0: Because you could get people to buy a lot.
1: Right. If you
0: with
1: had
0: a lot of baseline knowledge, that's all it was.
1: Exactly. You know,
0: baseline knowledge.
1: Now people
0: appreciate that.
1: Yeah. Now people don't know their bra size. They just think, oh, I'll just go buy a pair of Skims, and that's all I need. Spanx, Skims.
0: And squeeze in.
1: Right.
0: Best you can.
1: Right.
2: And then they can't breathe.
0: Yeah, they can't. They'll tell you too. Listen, when they get real with you, they'll tell you they can't. Just go in them ladies' rooms sometime. Conversations are real interesting.
1: Yeah.
0: And they measured. They did all of that. Edwards was the specialty shop for that years ago. You went into Edwards, even if you went and bought somewhere else, because they did fittings for just that.
1: Yep.
0: You know?
1: I think. Yeah. The only department store I can think of that does anything like that is Nordstrom. They do free alterations when you purchase with them.
0: Oh, do they still?
2: Okay.
1: They have their own in-house tailoring.
0: That's good to know.
2: Okay.
0: So what do you offer when a customer walk in? We know you're doing good customer service.
1: Yeah.
0: I'm not assuming that. Just listening to you talk tells me that. But what other things might a person expect when they walk into your store?
1: Generally speaking, I'm pretty hands-off with my customer unless they specifically request something. If they ask, you know, for help with anything, whether it's finding an item or if it's taking measurements and figuring out what would work for them, I'm more than happy to do that.
0: Beautiful.
1: If they need flexibility on price, I'm the person to ask for that.
0: So we can kind of negotiate that.
1: There's some flexibility.
0: I like that.
1: Yeah.
0: Well, that's another good thing that used to be around. Well, you couldn't do it in Sibley's and all of them. Waited for a float. But bartering, especially when I used to go to the public market when I was a kid.
1: Yeah.
0: My mom taught me the art of that. You know, especially when it was drawing time for them to close down. You know, she'd sit up there and she'd run it. And she'd get it. I mean, with 10 kids, you had to have a skill set to make things work. You know what I mean?
1: Definitely.
0: So I like the idea of being able to barter a little bit with things.
1: Yeah. Yeah.
2: Well, when you walk in, and I'm speaking this from experience, because like I said, I kept going by there. I'm like, I got to go in there. And finally, my daughter and I went in there. I went to those racks quickly.
0: Yeah.
2: Because, I mean, I'm like, Oh, and then I went over to another one. I saw something over there while I was over there. So he will engage with you if you talk to him, but he allows you to experience and just go through the store and just go crazy because...
1: A lot of shoppers nowadays aren't necessarily the kind that like to be hands-on or sold to, I think is what they feel like I'm doing. Like,
0: if I'm looking, I'm interested.
1: Right.
0: If I'm not interested, I'm leaving.
1: Yeah.
0: And most people will do that. They'll leave quickly. And that, I think, too, was the art of a lot of the older stores. You know, and there used to be the little store that used to be on Clinton Avenue, Exclusive Women. I can't even remember the name. But as a young teenager, I wound up going in there. And it was, you know, all of the females. And you go in there. And they weren't much like that. They kind of left you to your own. If they saw you were still hanging around after a while, they'd come and they'd ask you a question like, is there any particular thing you're interested in? Or can I help you?
1: Right.
0: And I just think that there is a gift when you're able to allow people to have that kind of flex with
2: you.
1: Yeah.
0: Yeah, I do. I do. Because I don't like to think. And in the city especially, less more when you travel outside of the city, the city was a little different then. Now, when we went outside of the city, I mean, we all know we got some bad actors here and there. But I think some of the worst things that do that happens is when they're hoovering. Because generally, there's a reason you're hoovering, right? And it ain't good.
1: Right.
0: And people feel the differences.
2: Yes.
0: One of the biggest thing. Remember when years ago Sibley's would close up during the day?
2: Yep.
0: And they'd have the store would open. And I'll never forget going down with my mom one afternoon. And you shop. And everybody be in there. I mean, you'd be trying to grab what you wanted. Even if you took it over to another table to sort it out. So they had it where the securities were standing at the bottom of the elevator coming down for some of the upper floor. One of the biggest heists that we saw. We actually witnessed it. They were looking at these beautiful, well-dressed women. They took, and it made the papers. I know you can find it in the archive. They walked out with a fur coat, an expensive fur coat. And so after that, they started putting the chains through the coat, and I was like, oh well, that was too little, too late.
2: He we were just talking about that before you came in. He was talking to me about some of the students coming there and deciding to borrow bras and stuff and everything. And you know, they those kids actually thought that he didn't know what was going on.
0: Right.
2: And he shocked them. He shocked them because he did it in a nice professional way to let them know that they were thieves.
0: Because in a small chain, you can't afford the loss. Get a bigger chain. Because I'm telling you, out there in the burb at the, one of the last ones, they would come in and take racks.
1: They take racks. I've seen
0: of jeans.
1: Plenty
0: of
1: videos of people smashing the glass in and just indiscriminately grabbing stuff off racks, throwing them in garbage bags, and then running out the door before the police get there.
0: But these kids were something else. I was like, Jesus. And I'm like, I'm not getting knocked in the head for anybody, so you do it.
1: Shoplifting
0: was a free thing. But see, they got payback for theirs. It's insurance. But a smaller store, that's not as good. But I think, too, when you know your neighborhoods, because remember, we didn't have all these plazas back in those days, right? You got where you know people. And a lot of people don't realize.
2: They walk in, you knew them by name and everything.
0: They were in the neighborhood.
2: And they were in the neighborhood,
0: The stores started here in this neighborhood. Wegmans, who only has one store in the whole city of Rochester now, right? B. Foreman. Used to be a Mangurian's furniture store, right on Main Street, right? Skip's Supermarket. All of these were on Main Street. The old Rochester General Hospital. How do I know these things? Because my mom worked at Rochester General.
1: That's where I was born.
0: And we used to walk. See what I mean? See, now I try to tell people, you know, I don't think enough can be said. And I'm all for it, but that's another story we'll get into later on, maybe one of these good old days. About communal again. There's a lot to be said. I think we wouldn't all be being taken advantage of by some of these multi-billionaires. Because we can't even say millionaires anymore.
1: Right.
0: Billionaires who are just
1: pushing
0: greed,
1: towards closer and trillionaires.
0: Which Musk is supposed to be at now. You know what I mean? And they forget how you come to be.
1: Unfortunately,
0: and still don't want to give back.
1: Becoming a billionaire takes exploitation of people. Like
0: they I'm so glad you said that because they indulge in it. And so that's why I say support. You know, some of the people that have come right here, sitting right where you're sitting right now. Because they got so much to give, and they're not trying to do you harm or robbery. They found out that it's an essential now. To have some entrepreneurship skills. And we've even had men clothes designers in here. One gentleman, I haven't forgotten him, with the, he called Black Ties. You know, and when I say dress to the nine.
1: Oh, I bet.
0: And the things he has to offer, that means a lot.
1: Yeah.
0: You know, some of these things a lot of young children, young adults know nothing about.
1: Right.
0: But he offers them a line, and he still be able to offer them things that would interest them because mm-hmm. they're standout outfits.
1: Right.
0: And everybody likes to be a little different.
1: Right. Nobody wants to look exactly the same as somebody else.
0: No. Which is what's nice of when you do vintage shopping and you're into vintage shopping.
1: Right.
0: My mom was like that. She finds some of the most unique pieces. So I think you're going to do well. I'm happy to know you're going to be around.
1: Yeah.
0: We just want to get more and more information out about your shop.
1: For sure.
0: Where you are.
1: Mm-hmm.
0: Because I think
2: you can do well. I've already talked to him about that. So. Yeah. I've already asked him to give me flyers for our Pan-African Festival because I want to mess it up. And I told him to look in the city paper because all the festivals that are going on in Rochester there, and he needs to get flyers at some of those festivals
0: as well
2: so that people will know that there is a clothing place in the city.
0: Well, not only that, it's helpful to you as a business person.
1: Yeah,
0: getting my name out there. Because you're putting your opportunity to be out there like you are tonight on this show being here.
2: When I walked in there, the first thing I said, I want you on the radio show.
0: Yeah.
2: And he looked at me like, huh?
0: So it's a good opportunity.
1: Yeah.
0: And I'm glad you came.
1: I am too.
0: Because I'm always glad to know, and Queen has definitely been a help, the most instrumental person, into bringing in a lot of people
1: mm-hmm.
0: who otherwise would not get the opportunity. Like I told them, when you go anywhere else, you pay for that airtime.
1: Right.
0: Here, we want the building of the community. And so this platform is very helpful for them.
1: Yeah.
0: Yeah.
1: I definitely believe in community over, mm-hmm. like, paying for, you know, airtime or mm-hmm. ad space. I don't think there needs to be any competition with people. I think collaboration is more important. Like
0: my favorite word.
1: There's a lot
0: She'll
1: of.
0: She'll tell you that's my favorite word, collaboration. Can't
2: remember
0: say enough
2: what
0: about
2: we said.
0: It.
2: We talked about the village.
1: Yeah. Yeah. It takes a village to raise people.
0: It's
1: takes
0: beautiful.
1: A village to, yeah.
0: Beautiful. We got to drive more people into that shop.
1: Yeah.
0: Yeah. Because I think when people are comfortable, they get to know you,
1: mm-hmm.
0: kind of know, you know, where you're coming from. That familiarity doesn't breed contempt. It makes people feel good.
1: Right.
0: To know that. I don't have to run out there. I don't have to wait for that special bus, especially our elderly populations, to go get something that I can feel good spending my money on mm-hmm. and be appreciated for it. I think there's a lot to be said about that.
1: For
0: so,
1: sure.
0: Yeah, I'm glad you're here. Glad you're doing what you're doing.
1: Yeah. I appreciate that.
0: Yeah, absolutely.
2: And we want you to come back when you're doing any specials or anything mm-hmm. that you feel that the community needs to know. We want you to come back and talk about it or let me know and I will announce it.
1: Definitely. Yeah.
0: Yeah. Anytime.
1: Perfect.
0: So like I tell people and we say it, sometimes I don't think people believe it. Phone call away. You got something special coming up. You want to have the opportunity mm-hmm. to reach out. Either in this forum or other forum, she knows some of them all, believe, trust this.
1: Oh, yeah.
0: Do so.
1: We'll do
0: so.
1: I will say right now I'm planning a warehouse sale. I'm not exactly sure when
0: or
1: how
0: long
1: it'll be. I'll absolutely
0: just make it your business to get back here mm-hmm. ahead of it. That's all.
1: Definitely.
0: Definitely, because you're welcome. You are very welcome for that.
1: Appreciate it.
0: Okay.
1: Mm-hmm.
2: And
0: collaboration, I just want to end with saying that, and I know Queen, she said, girl, sometimes, but I just get happy when I hear about certain people, certain things. Try to collaborate with other people, like you said. That's a beautiful word,
1: mm-hmm.
0: but the practice is lost on a lot of people.
1: For sure.
0: Collaborate right now, with others out there.
1: Mm-hmm. There's a couple other vintage and secondhand stores that I'm friends with, the owners. There's Staple Vintage, which is on, it's like right where Atlantic and University meet.
0: Okay.
1: There's Second Look Boutique on South Ave, and there's Style Council Rock. They're on Canal Street. They all have different niches that they follow,
0: mm-hmm.
1: but anytime somebody's come to my store and I don't have what they're looking for, and they're like, oh, do you have this? I'm like, oh, no, go over this place.
0: Well, maybe you guys would want to come here.
1: Yeah.
0: And invite them down.
1: Definitely.
0: To come here, and maybe each of you could sit here and tell people where your locations are, what you can expect to find if you go into their shop. See, that's collaboration to me. Mm-hmm. You know what I mean?
1: Yeah.
0: So, yeah, definitely do that.
1: And when you brought up Op Shop earlier, I know they're no longer there, but there is a new spot.
0: Oh, Opportunity Shop
1: space.
0: Left years ago.
1: Yeah.
0: Years. That was my mom. Anytime you couldn't find her,
1: mm-hmm.
0: I tell everybody the same thing. She'd leave the house, be gone sometimes for hours. That was like her little escapism. You know, she had 10 babies, 10 children. Mm-hmm. And I say, oh, just going down on North Street. She's down there. And she, more times than not, she wasn't there. She was in the North Street furniture store. Be one of those two.
1: Gotcha.
0: She would be there. So yeah. You could find her. So
2: well, would you, before you go, would you share the days that you're open and the hours?
1: Sure.
0: Absolutely.
1: Right now, I'm open Wednesday through Sunday, 12 to 7 every day of those days.
0: From Wednesday to Sunday.
1: Wednesday to Sunday. I'm only closed Mondays and Tuesdays, but if you need the shop, if you have the shoppies.
0: Oh, we got a group of girls who want to come shop.
1: Yeah, feel free to reach out. I can set
0: that would
1: up
0: a
1: special
0: be a nice
1: shopping
0: tea party.
1: Appointment.
0: Yeah. Yeah. You love tea parties, so that might interest you.
1: Yeah.
0: Yeah.
1: I'm more than welcome to be, or more than happy to be flexible with my hours. If
0: beautiful.
1: Yeah.
0: Beautiful.
1: Awesome.
0: Well, all welcome. Right. Welcome.
1: Yeah.
0: And
1: really
0: we definitely
1: this.
0: Want to get down there, take a look. But like I said, I be trying to stay out of stores. I used to be that person. I do more online than I do anything nowadays.
1: Mm-hmm. You online know, shopping it's has its own demons, but.
0: Yeah. But there's shops. And I think, too, because I don't want to walk the big malls anymore.
1: Yeah.
0: I don't. I just
2: I
0: don't want to do that
2: yeah.
0: anymore.
2: Mm-hmm.
0: I like to be able. I even go out to, what's the one out here? The only reason I don't go to them is in the wintertime. I don't like walking in and out the door.
1: Yeah.
0: You know, the outlet. Because you got to walk in and out the doors. Yeah, but if I go and it's the warm time of the year, mm-hmm. oh, that's my thing. Because I can sit out on the bench, mm-hmm. relax a little bit, and go. But it's different, even though the stores are adjoined,
1: mm-hmm.
0: but you're going into another whole kind of mindset, environment, yeah. when you go to the outlet.
1: Right. And then a lot of times what's at the outlet is stuff that was never actually at the full price store, so
0: yeah.
1: you might think you're getting a deal, but it was really meant to be sold at that lower
0: yeah,
1: price.
0: Absolutely.
1: With inferior quality.
0: Absolutely. And even they have their sales.
1: Mm-hmm.
0: Especially at a certain time, they have the best sales a lot of the time.
1: Yeah.
0: You know? So I love going out there when the weather is warm.
1: Mm-hmm.
0: Not so much when it starts getting cold, y'all, because I'm not with it now.
1: Right.
0: You know?
1: Mm-hmm.
0: But
1: and driving
0: that's
1: out
0: why
1: there's...
0: it'll be great.
1: Like, yeah.
0: Yeah. Yeah. Someone right in the neighborhood, you just drop in.
1: Mm-hmm.
0: You know? Yeah.
1: Yeah. And if you ever are looking for anything in particular, feel free to reach out, too. I have a warehouse space I pull from. There's a lot of stuff.
0: Good.
1: So, yeah.
0: Good. Yeah.
2: Now, is your warehouse space on Culver or somewhere else?
1: It's really close by to the store. It's at the Fetter Building. It's what was the Beechnut Factory?
0: Oh, yeah.
2: Okay.
0: Yeah, down the street from you.
1: Yeah.
0: Yeah.
1: It's really close by, so
0: yeah.
1: I can, you know,
0: I knew
1: take
0: a lot
1: a
0: of people used to work in that factory there.
1: Yeah.
0: Before it closed out.
1: Mm-hmm.
0: Yeah.
1: I can take a request and go to my warehouse space and find something or several somethings
0: yeah.
1: for you and be back probably usually within like a week. I can have
0: mm-hmm.
1: multiple options pulled for you.
0: Absolutely. That's great to know.
1: Yeah.
0: See, y'all, so he has a lot to offer. Might not be in the store, but never doubt the fact that he may or may not have it. You just got to ask oftentimes.
1: Mm-hmm.
0: So that's a good thing.
1: Yeah.
0: Beautiful.
2: And again, give them the address.
1: It is 777 Culver Road, right where East Main and Culver intersect, right next door to Domino's. We used to be Lorraine's Lunch Basket.
0: Yep, it
1: mm-hmm.
0: did.
1: Mm-hmm.
0: Sure did. Yep, absolutely.
2: Yeah.
0: Well, we definitely have to make that trip.
1: Yeah.
0: Yeah. She already did, though.
1: Mm-hmm. She
0: yeah.
1: did. But
0: so beautiful.
1: I look forward to seeing you.
0: I will. I'll be there. I'll awesome. Come. More likely than not, I'll be in company with Queen.
1: Mm-hmm.
0: Because if I'm going, I know she's going to want to go.
1: Yeah.
0: So, yeah, we got to get over there together now. Take a look around. So, all right. You've heard it. You've heard it here on Street Voices. And avail yourself the opportunity.
2: Where to where.
0: Where to where. Okay, because
2: mm-hmm.
0: I was going to say where to shop, but... it kind of all rhymes together after a while. But yeah, so let us get out there and let us patronize our locals, especially city locals, because we're going to need to build collaboratively.
1: Yeah.
0: With each other in the times that we're now being exposed to.
1: Oh, absolutely.
0: Yeah. Mm-hmm. See, like I tell people, it can be bad, but I look for the good. And I look just like they do in the chaos where you grow. You know, because even in chaos, there's a rhythm to it. Mm-hmm. We just got to find that rhythm in there and avail ourselves the opportunity to do exactly what they keep doing in a worse sense to our communities. Be able to thrive and move and catch the advantages. And so here you were working where you work and you created your little niche now.
1: Mm-hmm.
0: A lot more people need that.
1: Yeah.
0: Yeah.
1: And I'm always willing to lend a hand if anybody is an upstart, mm-hmm. or if somebody wants, you know, guidance or info or whatever. I'm always willing to lend a hand with that too.
0: Beautiful. Beautiful. We're going to have to keep that in mind.
1: Yeah.
0: Especially when we have young people among us. And we already have some young entrepreneurs that have been here. And they want to grow. Not that they're not doing all right now.
2: Mm-hmm.
0: And I really do. I love the energy some of them bring.
1: Yeah.
0: And they're doing well.
1: Right.
0: Yeah. You start where you start.
1: For sure.
0: Awesome. Come back, Nick.
1: Yeah, we'll do.
0: We'll be over to see you.
1: Perfect. Sounds good.
0: All right.
1: Awesome. Thanks so much.
0: All right. You take good care.
2: Thank you.
0: All right.
2: Have a good one.
0: All right, you all. You've heard it. So let us make sure that we make it over to, say it again, Queen.
2: Where to where.
0: Okay. Now, knowing you, and I do, you got announcements. So let us be about those announcements. And once again, let me remind you, you are listening to Street Voices. This is Rochester Free Radio, WRFZ 106.3 FM. And you are being hosted by Lentori Johnson, myself, and Diane Sheffield. And at least for me, I call her Queen. I don't know what some of you others might want to say to her, but it's Queen to me. Okay? So, go ahead.
2: Okay. Well, I'm excited because that store is awesome. He's got so much good stuff up in that store.
0: I believe you.
2: And I got to get back there and get me some stuff. And the shoes and everything.
0: Go get me some stuff.
2: Yeah, give me some stuff. Where to wear. Okay. So, as everyone knows, that the Lilac Festival is on point. It is going. It's going to be up until the 17th of this month. And don't forget the Flower City Days at the Market. They are on the 17th, the 24th, 25th, and the 31st. Okay.
0: Now, Flower City, it literally means the flowers, correct?
2: Where
0: they have the abundance of
2: the growing out. Of sell bedding plants and
0: right.
2: shrubs
0: okay.
2: and piano. Yes. Yeah. Uh-huh.
0: Because that was one of the reasons to get in there a lot of times back in the time.
2: Mm-hmm.
0: Even more now because I want the vegetables more. Yeah. I'm all about the vegetables.
2: Yes. And the Memorial Day Parade is coming up May 25th. And it's going to be honoring falling service members and stepping off at 10:30 a.m. from East and Alexander. And Rochester Greek Festival, May 28th to the 31st, a celebration of Greek culture featuring traditional food, music, and dance on the grounds of Annunciation Greek Orthodox Church at 962 East Avenue. And Rochester Above Organization is looking for volunteers for their 18th annual Pan-African Festival that will be held on August 1st at Highland Bowl Park. If you're interested in being a volunteer, please contact the volunteer coordinator, Kenesha Stewart, through email at Kenesha, K-E-N-N-I-S-H-A, at PANAFFESTIVAL.org. Kenesha at panafricanfest.org, and let her know that you are interested in being a volunteer for the upcoming 18th year festival that is going to be supercalifragilisticexpialidocious. Yes, yes, yes, yes, yes. Now, I know that a lot of people are dealing with a lot of things, but Rochester has a plethora of resources, a plethora of things that you can contact, places that you can contact, and it's important that you connect yourself to the right places. For those of you that are in need of food, the food pantries are here in Rochester. You have the People's Pantry, 555 Avenue D. The number is 585-325-4950. Trillium Health at 259 Monroe Avenue, 585-545-7220. You have Baden Street Settlement at 13 Vienna Street, 585-325-4910. Zion Hill Baptist Church, 250 Dr. Samuel McCree Way, 585-328-4660. Contact these food pantries and find out the dates and the days that they're on and their time frame. The resources are here for you if you need them. Don't be ashamed and do what you need to do to get the food that you need. Okay.
0: That's it.
2: That's it for now.
0: All of some good things for you all to be aware of. And there have all of these things are happening right here in the upcoming weeks in our community. So avail yourself. I know, as Queen says, Mother Nature has been very contrary. But take a chance, because some of us don't mind getting out in the rain.
2: Mm-hmm.
0: Some of us don't mind the cold. I do. But I still get out. And get out in the community, even just for a little while. I find out, you know what, it does the body good.
2: Yes,
0: like
2: it does.
0: The milk, it really does. Yes. Do the body good.
2: Yes.
0: Just to get out and get about in the community, you know. In my case, I don't really have much choice, because I'm around the younger ones, and they always got somewhere to be at. And generally, it's grandma who's doing the transporting. Though I'm hoping in the coming years that'll change and they'll be transporting me, perhaps. But I just had my grandson last week go to his prom, which shocked us all.
2: Mm-hmm.
0: But I want to talk about moms and what moms do. I tell you, I know I had that energy one time in my life. I do what I do, but I was so impressed with their mother. Because first of all, he never told us. At first, he wasn't going to the prom. He didn't alert us he was going to go or wanted to go to the prom until a week, and I kid you not, 1 week before the event.
2: Oh, my goodness.
0: Not only was his mom, I mean, she really pulled this thing off. Mm. She was able to order most of the things he got online. She did the alterations. And at a community tailor, Ali, which is located on Thurston Road. Thank God that we have someone, a shop we can go to. and get these things done. But even better yet, that we could do it right in our immediate community. Bow ties, everything. He was dressed to the nine. And I was so very, very proud of him. And I told him, I said, you better be glad. I mean, you better be worshiping her for the rest of your days, because I would never have had that energy, I don't think, to do what she was able to accomplish. So the kids are really something else. And I even went and saw Michael Queen because of the kids.
2: I saw it.
0: Yes.
2: Yeah, my granddaughter and I went.
0: I made the mistake of taking the little one with us. And he was good. I was seated where I was seated, because I don't go all the way up in the rafters anymore. Mm-hmm. Mm-hmm. And so he had an area where he had a wide space. He started out with the dancing and the clapping and telling me to clap. And then after a while, I think he just got bored. And it was all we had to keep him still, because I did not want to walk off mm-hmm. and miss any parts of it. I think it was a great chronicling of what we needed to understand about this gifted man who once was here amongst us, maybe not in our immediate community, but who didn't know Michael Jackson?
2: Amen.
0: I think it was interesting, though, to understand the beginning of the family, and that it wasn't all joy and there was pain. But he prevailed. And I think what impressed me the most was when he came into his own, you know. Mm-hmm. I thought that was so well scripted, mm-hmm. where they went on that world tour.
2: Yes.
0: And the father thought he was dragging him back in. I don't want to give away too much, but go watch it, you all. I think it was time well spent.
2: My granddaughter and I went. We were supposed to go on Saturday, but the movie theater was packed.
0: Yeah.
2: So we went on Monday, the following Monday, and it was awesome. Mm-hmm. It was awesome. It was mm-hmm. really, really, really awesome. It was good. We enjoyed it. And not only that, Michael Jackson is up in heaven looking down upon us, but he's on top of the music chart.
0: Yeah, back again.
2: Back again.
0: And even with them, and you know, and it was funny to me because the little one is 3 years old. Mm-hmm. He knew Michael Jackson's mm-hmm. name. You know what I mean? He knew Michael Jackson's name, and the music has caught fire again.
2: And not only that, you know? His nephew that played him looks so much like him.
0: And he did a great job. He really did a great job.
2: And when my grand girls were little, every time I pick them up, the first thing they say, "Hi, Nana. You gonna put Michael Jackson on?" Mm-hmm.
0: Mm-hmm. So, you know, this is the beauty of children. And interestingly, even before I arrived tonight, and I'm gonna make commentary on this, because I was so impressed mm-hmm. with a black female young doctor. I won't name the show, but she was on this show. And once again, it reminded me of the value of young people among us. Mm-hmm. And the person who I really do admire her and her show, but she was carrying on. And I think sometimes we need to be really paying attention to who we're talking to.
2: Yes.
0: And we're not always right.
2: That's true.
0: I love to hear opinions of those who are younger, something that oftentimes wasn't afforded to, well, I won't give you my age, but people when I was probably at the age she finds herself. And the commentator was going on about a particular physician who told her patients who graced her offices that they could not come into her office if they had a hair bonnet on, if they were in pajamas, which a lot of the young folks do.
2: Mm-hmm.
0: And so, you know, there was something to say, and it became a pretty lively little debate that happened. And I think even though she is still a young radio host, she's always kind of sharp and abrupt, but she kind of took issue with the stance that the young doctor had. And the young doctor went on to say to her, "We have to stop getting so caught up to what people wear or how they present and come into your space and fail, especially as far as she was concerned in her medical field. She didn't agree with what the host was bringing about, but the host couldn't have known that until she opened up the door on it. She said, because I'm here to treat people wherever I meet them. Mm-hmm. I don't care nothing about their presentation. And it was striking to me because I'm like, oh my God, is she really listening to this young girl? Because the other one, the host, went on mm-hmm. to say, and I mean, ain't nothing wrong with it. I mean, we all came up in a different generation and a different time. And there's a lot of things I see younger people do that I love. I really absolutely love it. And so this host said, well, even my mom said, now listen to this one and catch this. Because I don't think she was really even hearing at the time what she was saying. And she said, I had to present even when I went to emergency. Really? I said to myself now, because I'm in the car listening and trying to get where I need to be at, right? And I'm like, when I walk into emergency, first of all, it takes something for me to get there, yeah. Period.
2: Yeah.
0: And if you're going to treat me like less than a human being because I might have had my hair wrapped or a bonnet on, or I'd be a little disheveled or dirty even, I mean really dirty, I don't want you touching me no way. I thought that was so striking. That thing mm-hmm. really struck a chord with me. Yes. I was like, you had to present yourself in a certain fashion. Imagine the ambulance crew being there to pick you up if you went, right? And you up there talking about, wait, let me comb my hair mm-hmm. or let me, you know, do a certain mm-hmm. thing. Mm-hmm. And I'm like, oh my God, I was shocked. Because I would have never thought she could even feel that way.
2: Right.
0: And that's not a judgment thing. That just lets you know the differences.
2: Yes.
0: How sometimes the younger ones feel mm-hmm. compared to the OGs, as I call mm-hmm. myself and others sometimes. Mm-hmm. Right? And I loved that. I was like, and she wasn't backing off of it. Because this host can be pretty testy and strong-willed and opinionated. She was not backing down, not at all. And she made no apologies for what she felt.
2: Mm.
0: And then she's a professor, and she says, I make it my purpose. When I walk in my classroom, I wear this and this. And I let them know I'm above them. I understand decorum.
2: Mm-hmm.
0: But I say this because it's based on a personal experience. I don't think you always have to present yourself in a certain way. I really don't believe it.
2: No.
0: Because how you entreat people or greet people, oftentimes tell them who you are. They'll tell you who you are.
2: That says a lot right there.
0: Yeah, they'll tell you who you are.
2: That's the beginning of who you are.
0: Thank you. But if I walk up to you and you tell me a certain thing, I went to a meeting one time. She was younger than me, but I could care less. And it was about my child, and he was participating in a sports event. And I really wanted to let her understood, I'm recognizing you as an individual. I said, what should I call you? Mm-hmm. You call me Miss So-and-so, she said. She was younger than me.
2: Mm-hmm.
0: I might not have looked it as old as I was, but she was younger than me. And I quite simply called her as she asked. And I said, you call me Lynn. Call me Lynn, because a lot of times people have a hard time understanding the name Lynn Torrey until mm-hmm. they see it written.
2: Mm-hmm.
0: So you can call me Lynn. As long as you don't call me out my name, I'm cool with that. And I'm like, yeah, this young woman had a point. Sometimes we get so stuck
2: yes.
0: on the way,
2: yep.
0: and it's not even conveyed through our bloodline sometimes. It's mm-hmm. about systematic breaking down of people till we lose sight of humanness.
2: Yes.
0: Even with our children.
2: Yep.
0: And I'm
2: and
0: like,
2: with
0: wow.
2: ourselves too.
0: Yeah. With each other.
2: Yes. Yes. Yes.
0: But I was so impressed with this young girl. It was a good show.
2: Are you going to make that announcement again?
0: Yes. And I think I'll let you do that one.
2: Nuh-uh.
0: you know what, you're a mess. But anyway, y'all, I just thought that was worth hearing. And the reason I do that is for those of you who might not know or have heard how I move, I absolutely love younger people. And unlike the way we were raised, and I'm not saying sometimes we can't or should not correct a young person in ways, but there's a way I think it can be handled without tearing them down, but rather than to build them up. So hearing this young woman speak, and with the conviction she had,

0: Rochester Free Radio, WRFZ 106.3, is having an event. It's a fundraising event for 2026. And they're going to be having a presentation of Emerging Artist Series. So that means people that we walk among and might not ever know the gifts that they have. But Emerging Artists Series is going to happen and take place May 31st of 2026. It will be from noon to 6 p.m. And it's going to take place in, I hope I don't mess this up because sometimes I do, Buntsie's Neighborhood Food and Drink. It's going to be held at 2235 Empire Boulevard, Rochester, New York. Again, that's going to be Buntsie, spelled B-U-N-T-S-Y, apostrophe S, Neighborhood Food and Drink, 2235 Empire Boulevard, Rochester, New York. So come out and support this program. And I also want to let you know that when we support each other, there's no greater representation. And I think it might be something really delightful, because a lot of y'all are stuck on what's those shows like the star shows or the singing shows, and they become well-known artists, some of them who get the opportunity. This is a chance to go out and at least have a viewing of people who live among us that you might not ever know about otherwise, that have gifts or talents that you can come out and enjoy. And it does say it's a neighborhood food and drink. But most importantly, support Rochester Free Radio, WRFZ 106.3, because we want to be here for our community.
1: And there's a sponsorship opportunity with this event.
0: Yeah.
1: The bronze level sponsor would be $250. It includes radio and social media promotion in advance of the event, as well as graphic support and recognition at the event. The silver level sponsorship would be $500 and includes radio and social media promotion in advance of the event, as well as graphic support and recognition at the event. And the gold level sponsorship would be $1,000. And it includes radio, social media promotion in advance of the event, as well as graphic support and recognition at the event. These are sponsorship opportunities.
0: All right, now you heard it. So please avail yourself the opportunity to come out, spend a little time. Even if you don't stay from noon to 6 p.m., I'm sure there's going to be something there that will be of interest to you. And this is a chance to have or give help to a continuation of a show just like ours and more that are hosted here in Rochester. So we look forward to you being there. I hope that some of you will find the time, because we can all use an outing sometimes, I think.
1: Yes.
0: And just go out.
1: Yes.
0: I like to just sit and watch a lot of times, so that's all right with me. And just support your communities. Support these kind of events. And Queen tells y'all always about things.
1: And also, speaking about things, there's going to be a grocery store downtown in the Sibley's building. And they're working on it starting next month.
0: Beautiful.
1: And it will be opening up shortly afterwards. So, in other words, if you're downtown doing something and you need to get some food, you need to do some grocery shopping, there's going to be a grocery store where you can do that.
0: And it's about time, because I don't know if a lot of people realize, but I always say pay attention to not only the community, but your own neighborhoods.
1: Mm-hmm.
0: There is a lot to be said about how things are booming in certain ways here in Rochester. And a lot of people are living downtown.
1: Yes.
0: Might not always see them, but they're there.
1: A lot of people.

0: People are living downtown. There's a lot of housing downtown now. And that's not stopped because they're still building more housing and stuff downtown. So that grocery store is definitely going to be needed.
1: It's needed.
0: It's going to be needed and it's essential and it is going to have plenty of food in it.
1: And even our guests that were here, last time? Miss Vanessa and her husband, John. Mm-hmm. I can't remember the last name off the top of my head. Mm-hmm. But they're going to be there for a herbal store, too, also, right, and tea?
0: I think they said. I think so, yes.
1: Yeah, I'm pretty sure I heard them right. So, come on out, y'all. Come on out. Support. We're going to be needing each other in ways y'all don't even want to believe and think about yet. But I promise you that time is coming. And for those of you who are not paying attention, this is why we need to build support. Because we're going to have to need to come together to help those who kind of like the brides in the Bible. You didn't put the oil in the lamp.
0: Mm-mm.
1: Now you got to go back and get the oil to put it in the lamp. And the groomsmen might have arrived while you were absent. Let us not be absent one from another. Let us, as much as we can, as often as we can, support. And I want to shout out today, because I'm going to tell y'all something. I've had a week. I've had a day. My car presently is in the shop. So that meant I'm in a rental situation. But I want to shout out to the staff of Enterprise Rental, but specifically on Buell Road. Oh, there are a lot of young people working in there. But when we talk about customer service, politeness, there are some of the best people in there. And some of them are just levels above the other. But I have not walked in there and failed to recognize how gifted, how skilled, how they present in that particular rental place. And I tell people, I've dealt with Enterprise before. Buell Road will always be my location going forward, period. Hands down. Nothing against the rest of y'all at Enterprise. But this is here in our community. And they have a lot of people in there and younger people, a majority of them who look like me. And I love it. And I love the way we're treated. And I love the professionalism that they display when you walk in there. And how they have the manners to be able to recognize and respect people who enter their doorway. I've seen some difficult situations when I've walked in there the two times that I've been in there recently. But I've never seen it where it's ever out of hand. And they're never less than respectful. So, Buell Road, you all, shout out to them and thank you. So we're going to be next week. We won't be here, Queen.
0: Mm-hmm.
1: No.
0: No, you said the last
1: 27.
0: The last Wednesday. Next week is not the 27th.
1: It's not. I'm ahead of myself.
0: Yeah, you are.
1: Oh, Lord Jesus.
0: That's because you're seasoned.
1: I think you're right. Yeah, I think I'm needing that so bad. School is drawing near. Proms are going on. Like I said, we're all doing life in real time.
0: The 27th we don't have, but the 20th we do.
1: Well, at least now y'all prepare. We won't.
0: Supposed to be here on the 20th.
1: Okay.
0: Okay.
1: So now you guys are prepared. Know this, you all. We will not be here on the 27th, but we have a guest who used to be more frequent here, and that was that's Pauline.
0: Uh-huh. And my colleague, my former Head Start colleague, Asphasil, is going to be here.
1: Okay. So we will be here next week. Correction. We will be here next week. We will not be here on the 27th. So that being said, we're going to be signing off. We're going to play some music. But once again, family, I'm saying this in my departure. Take care of each other. Be kind. We have so much hateful and vile things happening, but let us at least extend the fact that we are all human and we all have a responsibility to treat each other in a way that we'd want to be treated. And we even have to be careful with that, don't we, Queen? Because sometimes I don't think people know what it is to have someone show them kindness or favor. But I'll be the first to tell you, I love it. And I recognize it when it's bestowed upon me.
0: And make sure that you go to Where to Wear to get some clothing.
1: Amen. Have a blessed weekend.
2: I've only got one. We who are young should now take a stand. Don't run from the burdens of women and men. Continue to give.

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0: Welcome to When the Elephant Speaks Wednesdays. I am Edward Sims, and my co-host and wife will be on in a few seconds. I'd like to say shout out to all the speakers out there, and I also like to shoot out another special shout out to all the people who came to Stronger Together last Saturday.
1: And Motivated Mothers.
0: We appreciate you for showing up and showing out. 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
1: Yes. 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Today, we are going to have our special guest. He is on the way, Mr. Juma Sampson. 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And we will be going Facebook Live once he arrives. 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So please, please, please, if you feel so moved, share in that space. As you know, we were talking about May being Mental Health Awareness Month, and we have been sharing a lot of different initiatives that's been going on. I'm sorry, I'm pausing because I'm actually speaking to our guest.
0: We have a lot of beautiful events coming up very, very soon. We also have the Gospel Jubilee. We have Stronger Together in August.
1: Yes, so we actually have the Gospel Jubilee is going to be July 26th at the Public Market. Hey, come on in whenever you're ready.
0: What's going on?
1: All right, guys, we're setting up our live here. Our special guest has arrived. Come on in, Juma. Have a seat. I'm about to go live with you.
2: What's going on, Eva?
1: How you doing?
0: What's up, bro? All right. So again, we'd like to thank all the people who came out for Motivated Mothers and Stronger Together Men's Group. It was a great turnout. Learned a lot. Thank you, Fidelis, as well. Thank you, Anayo and them, for childcare. And just to thank the community for engaging on our Facebook, our YouTube, here on Rochester Free Radio, WRFZ 106.3 FM. We would just like to say thank you.
1: Say thank you, thank you, thank you. And also, too, so we talked about Juneteenth to be coming up as well. It's going to be June 19th and June 20th, so pay attention to those advertisements. Also, the Gus Macker will be coming up, and we will be volunteering in that space. That is going to be June 26th, 27th, and 28th.
0: And that is the 3-on-3, correct?
1: Yes, that is a 3-on-3, and they are looking for volunteers, so we are actually doing our very best to get volunteers for the Gus Macker. Also, please, please, please mark your calendars for August 22nd. August 22nd, save that date. I know the people on Facebook Live is wondering what's going on. I am trying to disconnect my phone from my lanyard here so that we can go live. All right, we should be okay.
0: We got a phone call?
1: Oh, that is not my phone. That is our special guest.
0: Oh, okay.
1: All right. So we about to. Okay, we're all set.
0: So we were last at Gus Macker.
1: Yes. Tournament. So the Gus Macker tournament, and my live should be. Oh, yeah, go get the flyers. It's okay. Juma just coming off the road. He was traveling, so he's actually fresh off the road joining us with that. So we are excited about that.
3: I'll be right back, y'all.
1: So he's going to go get some stuff to share with us. And thank you all for joining us here at Rochester Free Radio, WRZ 106.3 FM and Facebook Live. We have our very special guest, Mr. Juma Sampson, who will be sharing his story. He's also been on a space with Monroe County when it was called Juma Speaks. And I'm not going to share Juma's story. Juma can share his story. That is why he's here today. In lieu of May being Mental Health Awareness Month, we want to shout out all the initiatives. We wore green on May 14th. Please, please, please, the more we talk about it, the more the less the stigma is behind
0: Correct.
1: It. And I have to honestly say we are making moves in the mental health awareness space. People wanting to become more aware of what these things look like, putting a name to a thing. And I say a thing and because a lot of times we don't actually know what those things are. But once we once we're able to identify. And then my husband and I, we were having a conversation about, okay, now that we know next steps moving forward and not having the woe is me, you know,
0: mentality,
1: outlook on things and mentality on things, but really, really speaking life into individuals and people who are doing the work. What is next? What strategies can we do to come together as a community that it will never, that the stigma can be reduced? And that is one of the reasons why, shout out to The Truth and the Stronger Together Men's Collaborative with Unspoken Elephants for wanting to do the Men's Wellness Day. Also, we're going to be having some guests come on the early part of June, June 3rd, and they are having a, it's through Rock the Future. They are having a men's day, and they're selling tickets for like $45. But we are going to be having them. We're going to be having them come on and share about their special event.
4: Check.
1: Oh, let's see. How's this mic doing? That mic is doing great. Okay. So yes. Please mark your calendars. Oh, and Motivated Mothers will be coming back July 18th. It's going to be the fifth session of the five-part series with Dr. DJ Robinson. So please, please, please pay attention to the page, Unspoken Elephants Incorporated's Facebook page. I also put it on my personal page. So that's going to be July 18th. It's going to be from 1 to 3 at the YMCA on Thurston. The Eventbrite link will be connected. But in the meantime, make sure you get ready for the Gospel Jubilee, which is July 26th, which is the last Sunday of the month. Bring your chairs, bring your family. It is free. Then also mark your calendars. Men, seasoned men, older men, younger men, all men are welcome. It is going to be at the Greater Harvest Church on Driving Park, August 22nd. It is going to be from 12 to 4. We are planning. We are excited on what God is going to do for us that day in that space. So we're excited about that. Again, thank you all for joining Mr. Edward, The Truth. Last week at the Y, the Men Stronger Together Collaborative was phenomenal. I don't get to say they kicked me out. It's a good thing that we partner with Fidelis, which we're happy about. We also have partnership with the YMCA, which we're excited about. So please, please, please share your time with the Y, with the Gus Macker. They are looking for volunteers. Shout out to Ms. Pam at Rochester Rehabilitation Center, who is also one of our partners and collaborates with us for making sure our community is receiving workforce development training, financial literacy training, and entrepreneurship. So shout out to you, Ms. Pam, for all the hard work that you do. Okay, Juma, scoot on over in the camera.
0: Yeah.
1: Y'all see Juma? There we go. All right, Juma. So without further ado, this is our very esteemed special guest. And yes, we go way, way back. So it's a good thing to be able to connect with people that you actually grew up with, right?
3: I agree.
1: And to see people that you grew up with doing well, looking well, and enjoying life. So shout out to you, Juma. But I refer to Juma as my brother because he actually grew up on the street that we
3: We grew up in.
1: There we
3: go
1: grew
3: back
1: up
3: like four Cadillacs in a flat.
1: We go way back. Shout out to the Bradburn crew. I know y'all on there. Yes, yes, yes. All right, Juma, so share a little bit about yourself. Well, not a little bit, all about yourself and what you got going on. This is your time, and we are excited about having you.
0: Yes.
3: Thank y'all for having me. I definitely appreciate it. Y'all know I appreciate the love and I appreciate the support. My name is Juma Sampson. I'm an entrepreneur. I'm an author. I'm a clothing designer. I'm an advocate for criminal justice. I'm a actually new tech founder.
1: Oh,
3: I'm a survivor of mass incarceration. You know what I'm saying? So that's me in a nutshell.
0: All right.
1: Let's get a little deeper. What's going on? What you got going on?
3: All right, so this is my new app. I just got a new app. Let me show you this right here. So this is my new app. This is a new app called the Melanin Market. And what this is, it's an app that's designed to highlight all minority-owned businesses. So whatever city or state you're going, all you do is put it in the city or state, and it highlights all minority-owned businesses.
1: That's cool.
3: And it even breaks it down to ethnicity. So it has a black on, Asian on, Hispanic on. You know, it breaks down all different minority-owned businesses.
1: And it's called Melanin Market.
3: Yes,
1: Melanin. So whatever city we visit,
3: yes.
0: Hello,
1: we
0: Kenichi.
1: Can go on. We can go on, like and share the page, like and share the show. Hi, Nene, we see you with the orange hearts.
3: Nene, what up, dude?
1: I'm representing. You see, I wore the orange T-shirt today, right?
3: Snug life, that's right.
1: Yes, yes, yes, snug life, because I know that you guys are familiar in that space as well. That is your 9 to 5, so thank you for taking time out. Juma's going to share about that, too. He does work for Snug outside of what he does, he's sharing about. But I am about to jump up this conversation about this app. So, Melanin Market,
3: yes.
1: You go on, you download the app, mm-hmm. and it will tell us about all the black-owned businesses where we are in
3: yes.
1: that.
3: So
1: that
3: right
1: is cool.
3: I have about close to 900 businesses on there in Rochester, Buffalo, Syracuse area.
0: Okay.
3: But anywhere, anybody.
0: And that does rediscover businesses.
3: So it's able to accept anywhere from any place. So, you know, any place is welcome. Atlanta, Texas, whatever. I've got places from... I'm assuming requests from those places, so yeah.
1: Whatever. Oh, that's a good network.
0: Okay,
1: that's
0: okay.
1: A good collaborative.
3: Yeah, it's dope. And so, like, just say you drive, you get a flat tire, and you click on there, you click on to the auto spot. It'll actually, you click it, and it gives you the navigation route, so you don't have to reroute nothing. It takes you straight to wherever you need to go. If you want some food, you hungry, you click on Melanin Market, you see what you want, you click it, it gives you the directions right there. You could call them.
1: For us, by us. Huh?
0: Okay. Okay, is
1: now,
0: he four stars?
1: Now,
0: is he four stars?
1: This is fire.
3: I'm hoping so.
1: And I know.
3: On the people's to respond.
1: Okay, but yeah. I know Juma. I know you. You are a reader. You have written books as well.
0: Mm-hmm.
1: I love history, the Green Book. So this is taking me back to that. You know, now the times that we live in now is apps and links and, but back in the day. There was what they had, the Green Book, and it was a group of black people that got together to tell other black people on places they could go without being lynched or without being, so they could go to other black businesses and be able to travel through certain areas, what time of day to travel,
0: you
1: what
0: know,
1: not
0: them
1: to
0: sundowner
1: travel.
0: Towns.
1: And it was, yes, the sundowner towns. And there is actually a movie out, I think it's called the Green Book, I'm not for certain, where... The elite black man was riding in the back and the white man was driving him, which is odd, right?
0: Mm-hmm.
1: But they had to do that and he would like lower himself down in the back. But he was the one that actually created this space for black people when they travel. So just brought me back to that.
0: Well, I love this because... there's a lot of YouTubers... excuse me for cutting you off, honey. There's a lot of YouTubers now that are going... state to state, city to city, and telling you about, you know, the areas where not to go and where to go. So I love this right here.
1: Right, still to this day. Still to
0: this day. Yeah, to this day, right
1: now.
0: There
1: are sundowner towns like that you just should not be at if you're black.
0: Listen here.
3: I talked about
1: lower your mic so they can see your face, Juma.
3: Okay, let me see his face.
1: Y'all gotta see his face. Here you go. There you go, see? Y'all see him?
3: So, long story short, I put a stat in the app. It was a stat dealing with Cheddar Building. It was my opinion on the stat. But in the stat, I also talked about the Melanin Market and supporting us.
1: Mm-hmm.
3: And I got so much flack from that, man.
1: Really?
3: Yeah, it was so surprising how much flack I got about that. And it's amazing how much people don't want us to support us, man. How they don't want, you know, the money to circulate in our community. And that's to me, that is amazing. Like, why would you not want, you know, us to reinvest in us?
4: Pick me? Pick me?
1: The truth? Your turn,
4: bro. You want the truth?
3: Yes, indeed. Let's talk about
4: customer service. It sucks. And most black-owned businesses, the customer service, it's the first thing you try to go to support. And then once you go in there, it's like you treat it like, so you don't go there no more.
3: I agree. And I experienced that.
1: Right? Yes.
4: You know, and that's a major reason for me why I try it.
3: Yeah.
4: But after that, it's like, it's a wrap.
3: Okay, go ahead.
1: Yep, even to the point of, like, not just having actual receiving services at that time. Even black-owned businesses that maybe over a period of time, let's just say catering or something like that, right? Mm-hmm. I've experienced that. It's like you can go to any other establishment and you say, I need a quote for X, Y, and Z. I'm having 120 people. I need a quote. They will send you, five different menus to pick from, you know, with us. I'm just saying what I have experienced.
4: And you give them 30, you have the 90
1: takes
4: days.
1: So long by the time you get.
4: And they trying to get you on the 89
1: day. You don't already put a deposit down. And I'm not saying this in shade. I'm saying this because these are experiences that we have had. And you guys all know we keep it cute on the show. We speak
4: this
1: what
4: still
1: we
4: our
1: speak.
4: Safe
1: this
4: space.
1: Is our safe space.
4: It's
1: this
4: our
1: is
4: truth.
1: Our truth. So when you come on here, you can have your opinion. But we keep it real nice because everybody has an opinion and everybody has had different experiences.
4: Correct.
1: Right?
4: If your food is good, I'm going to spend the money. I don't care if you even go up on the price. If your food and your customer service is where it's supposed to be, I'm good. I'm not talking about going above and beyond. All I'm saying is just...
3: It goes a long way. And that's something I think that need to be talked about, right?
1: Right.
3: It's something that need to be talked about amongst business owners because a lot of us has aspirations of owning a business, right?
4: Yes.
3: But the question is, what does it all entail? What does it take from beginning to end? And these are the things that some people don't get or don't know, right? We have to become, and this is the responsibility of the business owner too.
4: Correct.
3: You know, we have to have a full understanding of what it takes to have a successful business, and that includes making sure that you are very, very respectful.
4: If it's going to be a family, if it's going to be a family-owned business, just my opinion, you know what your nephew or niece to put up in the front, and that's going to greet the customer.
1: Right, right.
4: You know what I'm saying? If you go to any club, any bar, right? They have someone that's pleasant, that's inviting. You know what I'm saying?
3: Qualified.
4: It should be the same at any other level, fires black ownership.
1: Yep.
4: And entrepreneurship.
3: Like you got to have the qualified people. Sometimes family ain't gonna work.
1: That's correct.
3: Sometimes family ain't.
4: Listen.
3: If family ain't qualified, the family ain't gonna work.
1: That's
3: because
1: right.
3: Because it's a business. Business has two feelings. Gains and losses, right?
4: Yep.
3: And if we want to create successful businesses, we have to think on that mindset. We got to think in the form of gains and losses. We can't, my cousin, she ain't doing nothing so she could come and work this. That's a good intent, but that's not what create great businesses. Right?
4: Correct.
3: So
1: that's
3: we
1: good.
3: We want to have sustainable businesses, business that's going to be able to compete with other businesses. We got to move in their model. There's nothing wrong looking at what other businesses do, learning from them other businesses.
1: That's right.
4: Listen, you can put a figurehead up there, doesn't mean. And people are going to flock to that business, but that's not the owner.
1: But we suffer from that as well. You just hit a nail on the head. I noticed that. And I say we, and I'm talking about spaces that I have been around, that we suffer from wanting to do something different or thinking someone is taking your idea. But your idea is your idea. You might have the same idea as someone else. However, the execution is going to be totally different because you're different people, right?
4: You cook ribs different from I cook ribs. My wife cooks ribs different.
1: Right.
4: So why be mad or upset about
1: that part? That part. And I've seen that in a lot of black-owned businesses that you get upset because you're sharing space with another business or you're.
4: If you special, if your specialty, excuse me for cutting you off, but if your specialty in your company is barbecue chicken, yours is ribs, mine is bratwurst.
1: Right. And we all
4: why would you bring ribs?
1: Well, and what we
4: and
1: always
4: be upset because it's not gonna sell.
1: But even if you do,
3: thing, right?
1: That's your menu.
3: Number one, when people get upset with that right there, that's because of fear.
5: Yeah.
3: So you got to look at what's the reason. They showing you they're upset. Mm. But what are they really feeling inside?
5: Yeah.
1: Right.
3: They feeling that somebody's trying to, is going to impede in their money. That means that they might.
5: Oh, yeah. You know how we are about money.
3: They feel like their product is a little bit inferior. You understand what I'm saying?
1: Yeah.
3: So it's different. Competition is great. I don't feel if, and you go in New York, you go in other places, you got store next to store next to store next to store.
5: Correct.
1: Right.
3: So
5: and they're starting to do it right here in our community.
3: One thing, I mean, I'm gonna be honest, a lot of people do things that I've done, right? And I didn't create nothing. There's nothing that I created, right? Mm. What I did was I made something different.
1: Right.
3: I put a
1: right.
3: brand behind it.
5: Yes.
3: I have a brand, right? I spent 19 years in prison. During that time in prison, I formulated my corporation. I taught classes in prison. This right here is something I have lived experience when it comes to these type of things. That is wound up in my brand. My clothing line is CHAOS. That's an acronym, Creating History Amongst Our Society. It's all entwined in a brand.
1: Yeah.
3: So as I have a brand, my products come out and they must represent my brand. When I have my clothes on or when someone wear my clothes, they wear it with pride. It's made with great quality. It's limited, but it's just like me.
5: Yeah.
3: It's exclusive.
1: Say it again. It's just like you.
3: Yeah, and when you have that, you understand what your brand is. Some people don't even understand what is your brand, who is your age category, what's your targeted audience. People don't look at those type of things, right?
1: Mm-hmm.
3: Who is the client that you're appealing to? All these things go into it. Everybody wants the creative. They want the end result.
1: Right.
3: They don't want all the hard work that come in between.
5: Correct.
3: You're not going to get rich without studying. You ain't going to get rich by learning, by having mentors and all these type of things.
5: Yeah, you definitely got to network and have mentors.
1: And I just want to stop right there for a minute because shout out to that right there. That's going to be a clap. The simple fact, Jimma, that you have close to 900 businesses connected to this app. No, let's just stop right there.
5: That's phenomenal.
1: I'm just going to say, as a black man
5: taking time yes,
1: to find out other, and so we always talk about black owned businesses. We even create spaces, right, for black owned businesses. But to now I'm taking it a step further to getting out of your comfort zone of your city and your surrounding areas, right? So this app now is, hey, not just when you go to the Finger Lakes area, this is wherever you go, you'll be able to get connected to a black business. And I think that is phenomenal.
5: That's phenomenal
1: as it relates to networking. You have a lot of black owned, travel agencies, right? That right there in itself, you connect with local black owned travel agencies. And I noticed there's a lot of people that are travel agents here in Rochester, and they may not be a huge travel agency like AAA or something, but they do the work. And to be able to say, guess what, we got an app, right? I've used it because a lot of travel agencies, they do actually go to places that they, you know, push out there. But to say, well, look, I've tried it, because I know I'm going to try it. I'm taking this car and I'm going to try it, because we travel. And this will push you to get out of your comfort zone of where you live, or also maybe go to some other surrounding areas and still push you out. So I'm just saying, shout out to you, Jimma, for really thinking about what that looks like. Because this goes beyond just having the businesses on there. This really goes into networking and building a collective and a collaborative. This can just, you can just within the city of Rochester, work with people who are connected. Absolutely. Like, you know what? There's some travel agencies that book a family trip, like us, right, every year. And they could say, y'all know what? When y'all go, here go the app.
3: That's right.
1: Experience this because y'all travel. I know I'm going to try it.
3: And of course. My goal is to normalize spending with each other, to normalize making sure that we give each other at least that shot. We don't have to continuously support. If you don't like it, you don't support it. Don't spend your money where it's not wanted. I don't care who it is.
1: That's right.
3: If it's not respected, because you earn that money.
5: Mm-hmm.
3: Whatever you did to get there, you earned that money, so you have a right to spend it with whom you want. But what I'm saying is we have to understand that we need a sturdier foundation. We got to level that playing field.
6: Correct.
3: In order to level that playing field, I need to spend money with my barber. Then my barber need to make sure you spend the money with the mechanic. And the mechanic need to make sure you spend the money with the lawns keeper. You understand what I'm saying? What that does is circulate money within our community, as which I learned and we all know from, of course, Black Wall Street.
1: Right.
3: These are the things that creates power. It builds sustainable wealth. And then guess what happened? We mean something.
1: That's
3: our
1: right.
3: Our vote means something. Our word means something. We can go to somebody and say, yo, we need this law changed. We need y'all to look at this law. This law, for instance, the law that I was arrested, the amount of drugs that I was charged with, my first adult felony, the amount of drugs weighed less than an apple.
1: I got 25
3: years in prison for that. Over $800,000 was spent on keeping me incarcerated. Within 6 months, I got a gold car with no limit. Within 1 year, I opened up a clothing store. Within 2 years, I opened up a bar. I keep on going. I've been going every year since. And that's amazing. Why would you know what I'm saying?
1: Yeah. Right.
3: So what we have to do is we have to do it. First of all, we got to make sure that we love and value each other, right? Because if we care about each other, we're going to stop hurting each other. So
1: yeah, correct. That's true.
3: So once we start seeing the value, if I see value in you, I don't want you hurt. I got to protect you.
1: Yeah.
3: Because it's value.
1: And that's really the first commandment that we just don't follow, right? The very first one is to what? Love your neighbor as you love yourself. And that is one commandment that is difficult for us to do, as particularly as Black people. But I gotta push back, and I don't want to pull off no band-aids, because you have already, I saw the Juma Speaks. Did you say you went to prison for less than the drugs was less than the size of an apple?
3: That's a fact. So
6: weight of an apple.
1: And how much money was spent to keep you behind bars? See, people don't pay attention. When you know the actual numbers behind this,
3: it become a little realer.
1: How much money you estimated? You did the actual research.
3: Absolutely. So the amount of drugs I was charged with completely was 78 grams. They had a policy. This is federal law. So they have, it's actually still in place right now. And I do speak on it from time to time. It was called Project Exile.
6: Mm-hmm.
3: So Project Exile was it was a pact between the state and the feds. It wasn't a law. It was a pact between the state and the feds. And it was, if you get caught with a firearm in proximity to drugs, then your case can be picked up federally and prosecuted federally.
1: Wow.
3: And in that right there, you face mandatory minimums that the state don't have. So a mandatory minimum is just that. It's a mandatory minimum amount of time that you have to do before you're released. And you are exiled. So exile means, of course, to banish off. That means you do your time out of New York State.
1: Mm.
3: You won't do a day in the state that you was born and raised in. So I was charged with less than 80 grams of crack in my spare bedroom. I was arrested in the park charged with less than 80 grams. In my house, they found a firearm. They pushed the connection together. They charged me federally with Project Exile. I went to trial. I received 25 years for that offense right there. Now, if we break that down, right? So again, you have 78 grams of crack.
1: Mm-hmm.
3: Right? And you sentence a young man to 25 years. So you sentence him to do more time in prison than he spent on this earth. For the amount I was making was $2,600. This judge knew that he spent double that in rent.
6: Yep.
3: He knew that he spent double that in other bills. He knew it's nowhere near enough to handle you through a month, right? But you knew that this kid was using it as a way of life, right? Mm-hmm. So to him, I had crack. To me, I had hope, I had opportunity, I had this bills that was coming.
1: Mm-hmm. You had a job.
3: This is what I had.
1: Yep.
3: Right? This is what I had.
6: Yes.
3: Because I tried to get jobs. I tried that. And I always felt that I was sharp enough to handle a job, but I always got overlooked. These are the things that happen in the process again. So now, again, these judges know. So one of the things that the judge told me is during sentencing, I spoke my thing, and he said, you know, you seem like a very articulate young man, and I hope that you get something out of this time. But unfortunately, my hands are bound, right? And he sentences me to 300 months.
1: Oh, my God.
3: And what stuck with me, right,
6: is
3: him telling me that his hands was bound. You're the judge, right? You have the power, and your hands are bound. It's something I'm missing here.
1: Yeah.
3: And I got to figure this out. I just got to go on this journey and figure this out. You know what I mean? But
1: and that you figured comes, it out.
3: Oh, absolutely. Absolutely. I definitely, so those laws is, again, they're still prevalent. I still fight for them. I'm definitely with criminal justice reform. And in the process, you know, I've always been an entrepreneur. Even, you know, I started my first business in prison. Mm-hmm. I started my first, my publishing company. I wrote my first book and in prison. And then I did a book release party at PI's while I was locked up. That was dope.
1: I remember. Yeah.
3: That was so dope. So
1: while you was in prison, you did it. I know.
3: Yeah. So my thing is, right, it's like I looked at it as akin to giving birth, right?
1: Yeah.
3: There's so much that goes on in the womb that we're not conscious of.
1: Mm-hmm.
3: And I felt that I was, they called it prison, but I was in that womb.
1: Right.
3: Mm-hmm. And I was learning so much. I went through so much. And then I began expressing, I gotta give birth to this.
1: Mm-hmm.
3: And so the best way for me to give birth and let people know, listen, I'm in here changing,
1: mm-hmm.
3: is I did a book and I did a book release party. I need the people to read. And I'm talking about, I went through months in a hole for creating that company. During a book release party, it was a big fire in London and Heathrow Airport. So my books was getting printed in India. It's so much stuff to it.
1: Oh, but, wow.
3: Yeah, my mentor was from India.
6: Mm.
3: And he's the one who gave me the opportunity to get my books printed. So once I created my company, he said, listen, I'm going to get you a company in India that prints your books and we get them shipped over. So
6: wow.
3: I'm in prison, making sure I get every penny just to get these books.
1: Yeah, started. Yeah.
3: The book release party gets short. It's a big, I forgot, it was some kind of eruption that went on and Heathrow Airport was closed down. So then I had to order some more books and get them shipped around the other side of the world. This is in prison.
1: Wow. Yeah.
3: And I still got the books to everybody. So just doing that, it was like one of the greatest accomplishments for me because I was in a place where misery is as common as the air you breathe. You know, mm-hmm. and as sad as it is to say, I'm in a place where everywhere I'm surrounded with losers. That's what prison is.
6: Mm-hmm.
3: Let's not get it misunderstood. Everybody, including me, I lost. That's why I was in there. So I'm around, and then I won, though. I won mm-hmm. against the eyes of the correctional officers. I won against the people who were saying I couldn't do it because it's never been done, and the people who was trying to tell on me and going. And I won. I still did it.
1: You
3: so
1: still
3: I published
1: did
3: a book from there, and it was received well, and I got the pictures, and I said, man, I could do anything.
6: Yes, yes.
1: For real.
3: So,
1: what'd you say? You're going to do something else.
4: So we're here at Rochester Free Radio, WRFZ 106.3 FM. And it's crazy because I just had a great conversation with someone who did back-to-back time. Won't say his name. I'm going to let him tell his truth when he joins us. He did back-to-back bids. And it's all about your mental state.
1: Yeah.
4: And he's doing very well out here. He has multiple businesses as well. So it's not like people are going to prison and coming out being reckless.
1: Mm-hmm.
4: Not everyone, right? So I'm just loving this right now. It's just, this is what we're talking about.
1: Yeah, this is it.
4: This is
1: and,
4: it.
1: I mean, so to the point of Juma utilized the metaphor of he was being birthed. He was in the womb being birthed. And after birth, there's life,
6: mm-hmm.
1: right? And to bring life into what one would think was a demise. And I have to honestly say, when I saw Juma out, I was like, oh my God. I knew about the book. I knew about the book release party. But I'm going to be honest with you. I thought you was out. Mm-hmm. I thought you was out. So I was like, Juma's out. Right? So I'm like, yay, the party. Let's. They're like, no, Juma and still locked up. I'm like, what? But to be able to see, and I'm going to tell my age a little bit because Juma's younger, but I saw Juma as the baby, or like he was one of the younger, the babies on the street. Mm. My sister is also one of the babies on the street. So while we were a little older, you know, Juma and them was running up and down the street, you know, and we would be like, and they was doing what they do. They was the most mischievous of things in the world. But they was kids. They was having fun. But, you know, between Juma, Nene, and who, Clay, it was
3: Clay, shot third, Marley,
1: third.
3: Bird, Bradburn Bears.
1: Yes, the Bradburn Bears. Listen Disney. Here.
3: Yeah.
1: And but to see them now, all of them now, is remarkable. And to see all that they went through, you know, I call them Pookie, but it's third.
6: Mm-hmm.
1: And but to see you all, and the most amazing thing is that they all work together.
6: Mm-hmm.
1: Not just around one another and connected, but they literally are working their 9-to-5 together, and they were raised on the same street together. Now, that right there, and also being separated like with time, right? Because you had time, third had time, and then to be able to come back and to be together. I thought I was almost in tears. That's why I have to step back sometime, because I know I'll get a little emotional and then want all y'all taking pictures and stuff together like y'all still keep little. But I'm excited about it. I'm happy for you, and you can still continue to share. Now, make sure y'all see this, because we're going to put this
0: on our Facebook
1: page.
0: It's backwards when I'm looking at it through my phone.
1: Is it?
0: Yes.
1: Can you see it still? Well, it's frontward on mine. But when I put it on the Facebook page, it's going to be backward. It's going to be up. And y'all know what happens with our feed. Y'all know it. After a while, this is going to blow up.
0: This actually is going to be on our page.
1: And we put it on our YouTube, and it's going to get, you're going to get a lot of feedback. So you might have two people on now, but after a while, let the show be done.
0: I got a question.
3: It's a beautiful thing.
0: Have you ran into any like issues trying to get all of these entrepreneurs, to get black entrepreneurs together in room to say, hey, you have the lawn care business, you have a mom and pop's gas station for the gas, for the lawnmower, you know, we have the property over here. How is there any like?
1: Oh, that's a good question. Have you had some?
3: Let me see.
0: Because that's how
3: question, right.
0: Tulsa works.
3: A lot of the companies, my fiance / partner and I manually put on there.
1: Oh, okay. Wow.
3: We actually took the liberty to make sure that the companies was legitimate. We got all the information and sourcing. We manually put on there and then contact them and say, look, we got your stuff on there. And you know what I mean?
0: Okay.
3: Are you cool with that? You support it? Yeah. So, and then once we got a rush, now people are starting to find it and go on there. And of course, we do the groundwork, heavy duty groundwork, and get it to the people. So I've got an 100% success rate. Now the app, once you go on there, you can there's different categories itself. So if you want lawn care service, if you want whatever services it is, there's a section for it. Or you could just scroll down and see what you want. You want food, entertainment. Did that answer your question?
0: Yeah. Now I'm a collaborate off that or piggyback off that. Mm-hmm. So in your other businesses, like right now you have a meeting at 7 with other entrepreneurs here in Rochester. How would you start off with just like I see your presence, you bring your presence and your life into everything you speak, right? Is that how you come, or is it more of a let me see where they coming from, or
1: are you just giving them all the juma?
3: I come off as me, right?
0: Yeah.
3: So I'm me. I'm a balled up ball of energy. I'm me. What you gonna get from me, right? So I believe in energy. I believe energy is contagious, right?
0: It is.
3: If y'all when y'all was in here in the room just now, y'all was speaking and y'all was into the everything, right? There was a certain energy going on. If I would have came in here and slammed my thing on here and plop myself down, y'all would have been like, "Yo, what the?" The energy would have shifted. It would have But if I come in here, yo, what up? How y'all doing? It's like, oh, yo, I can help uplift energy. Mm-hmm. So energy is contagious, right?
0: Right.
3: And I bring that into anything that long as I can see that energy there, I'm going to help elevate it. And if you get that, we're going
0: to
3: work.
0: It seems like you just bring that to the room anyway.
1: Yes.
0: And that's very unique, you know, because a lot of people are standoffish at first, or when they come into a business meeting, it's all about business. But it's being authentic.
3: That's right.
0: Once you're authentic, a lot of people see that, especially our people, right? You know, they know if you phony, they'd be like, they'll sit there and listen for a few minutes and all that, and then after that, it's over.
1: Yeah.
0: Right? So we all need to be more truthful with ourselves to be truthful with others.
1: Yep. And you want to know what, too? I think also when it comes with change, have you been challenged with, because I speaking from experience myself, have you been challenged with people thinking you're the old person and not the new person? Oh, my gosh. Like, people still, I've had conversations, you know, people have had like maybe street names. And they don't want to be acknowledged as their street name anymore, right? But people will put you there. Right. I had somebody, because anybody who know I'm an open book, y'all know I done been through hell and high water. Like, girl. And I'm like, what, you thought you saw a ghost? Right. Well, the last time, yeah, the last time you saw, I was toe up, beat up, jacked up. But I am a living witness that there is a true God,
0: mm-hmm.
1: right? I'm a living witness. But people would try to put you, I remember, girl, when, I remember too. So, but it's like we can have now conversations and more before right. conversations. And I used to get a little, you know, but now I don't because some people just can't see
0: well,
1: past.
0: First of all, people going to put you in a box until you open that box. You ever notice that about Rochester?
1: Well, yeah, you know, because it's
0: Rochester
1: a great 13
0: is
1: city.
0: A city where popularity, all of this, it's
1: just, it matters.
0: It matters. You know what I'm saying? You can't go out here and talk to young people if you had no street cred, right?
1: Right.
0: And you're trying to get them off the street. You had no cred. So I'm just saying. That's
1: right. And I get that.
3: I think that it's, you gave them extra once you gave them conversation.
1: Right.
3: Because the minute they saw you, they knew it was something different.
1: That's right.
3: The minute they seen your aura, your energy, you walked past, you drove past, you in there, they saw your energy. They knew you was different. Hmm. They just wanted to get something from you now.
1: Right.
3: Oh, I remember when you, or, oh, how, you, what you been up to? Oh, how you been? You want to go back there.
1: Yep.
3: What's back there?
1: Ain't nothing back there.
3: So it's like the car. You know what I mean? I use that analogy all the time. You got that big front window you drive
1: through. Yep.
3: And then what's on that front wheel, that little rear view mirror?
0: Yeah.
3: And that's, look how small that is. That's what you use to look back. It's small. That's it. You pay a little
0: small.
3: Attention.
0: Yeah.
3: You keep going. So when, like, I get it a lot, of course, you know what I mean? Because
1: right.
3: of the, you know, what I was into before I got locked up and then the man that I am now, or even what people expect after hearing, because I hold back nothing. I don't, you know. I survived it. You know
1: right.
3: what I'm saying? So
0: yeah.
3: I don't hold it back. And then, so I get what people want to try to categorize me as, or what box they want to try to throw me into.
1: Right.
3: You know what I'm saying? But you know, before you even said it, you already know I'm better than anything you're thinking.
1: Right.
3: Mm-hmm. You know what this energy is? You see what I'm saying?
1: No, no, for real, though.
3: Remember that. We got to be mindful of that because they know, person, when haters say hate, that before the hate is some type of admiration.
0: Oh, right. Yeah. It's
3: and
0: definitely
3: they
0: there.
3: They don't know how to categorize it, so it'll turn the man, forget them.
1: Yeah, right,
3: they can't do that, so it's man, forget them. Mm-hmm. So before it's hate or something else, man, you like me.
1: Yeah,
3: you like what I'm doing. Stop playing with me.
1: Stop playing. Just right. jump on.
0: You know,
1: yeah, just like, jump on.
3: Grown. We grow.
1: Yeah,
3: no, I don't got time for like you know. And well, of course, like once you get to a certain, not even age, but a certain point in your life, right? You start realizing that pigeons fly and eagles soar.
0: Mm-hmm.
3: And I ain't never seen a pigeon soar with an eagle.
1: Never.
3: So whenever somebody hating, they hating from down here up. I ain't never met a hater that was doing better than me.
0: Mm.
3: I ain't see one yet, man. Anybody that hate, then I ain't see a hater that's doing better than me.
1: Oh, so, they out there.
3: You know what I mean?
1: And for some reason.
3: They
0: no,
3: be,
0: I'm saying, he's saying better than himself.
1: Oh,
3: like
1: yeah, yeah, yeah.
3: A hater that's doing better than, like,
0: no.
3: more well, doing everything
1: yeah.
3: much more better than me. Those not the ones that's hating. Those are the ones that's saying, yo, do your thing.
1: Yeah.
0: Mm-hmm.
3: You want something different. The haters is the one that wanted to do it and couldn't do it
1: yeah.
3: or don't believe that they can do it or was in your position and now mm-hmm. you're in that position.
1: Yeah.
3: You know what I mean? So they see the difference. Those are more than likely the haters or even mad family.
0: And
1: yeah.
0: Again, yeah.
1: And then
0: again,
1: the envious people now, because this is getting real.
0: And again.
1: Now the envious people, and I witness to this too. Mm-hmm. Why are you envious and jealous of me when you got all of this? Like I've been there. Where people have all of this going and you got it going on. You literally got it going on. You might be making six figures. You got a beautiful home. You got whatever, everything. You got it going on. But yet, that's where envy and jealousy, I've seen it from the top, right to the bottom. So, like, you got your haters.
3: They hate you because they ain't you.
1: Yes.
3: Yeah. So sometimes the person you are, the strength.

0: Yeah, they ain't feeling that.
1: Listen,
2: I used to say this all the time. Listen, keep your circle tight and don't let no squares in. You can let another circle come in and then another circle, and guess what? You got a chain.
1: You got a whole chain.
2: That's a fact. You link up. But a lot of people keep putting these squares in there, and it's not working.
1: And they don't know why it's not working.
2: That's the part that hurt.
1: We really thank you, speakers, for tuning in today at Rochester Free Radio, WRFZ 106.3 FM. I am Walida Monroe Sims. We have our very, very special esteemed guest, Mr. Juma Sampson, and always, always the truth. I am going to say I'm excited about what you got.
2: I need that.
1: Oh, okay. Today, let me tell y'all, I was pressing my way because I was in the hospital, got out the hospital. I went into the hospital and I couldn't walk. Came back and now I got a cane. But that's going to be all right because between these steroids and my prayer and these muscle relaxers, sitting as well. So I'm only sharing that out loud because I have not responded in some spaces that I generally do. So I'm just letting everybody know you're going to hear it from me. I'm just down a little bit. I'm not out, but I'm down a little bit. And I'm going to take this time to sit still and rest. God has a way of saying to sit your butt down, and I'm going to sit down and I'm going to rest. But today I was absolutely going to be here having a seat. I'm surprised you able to stand here sit next to me, because I got on about a whole thing of biofreeze. That's probably smelling like the old Bengay.
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2: 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And again, go on our page.
1: So we're gonna have this up on our page. Yeah, we're gonna have it on our page. We're gonna also, you can leave your poster here, because the show host, they do very well with sharing out about community, and we'll send out an email as well, and they will always give a shout out. And you guys know that our space, Unspoken Elephants Incorporated, here on When the Elephant Speaks Wednesdays, one of our major missions is community voice. So we will have guests on free. You don't have to pay any money to come on and share about any initiatives that you have. You don't have to pay any money to share about any businesses that you have. When you come on the show, it doesn't have to be your last time. Whatever you have going on, we also utilize our space to share about what we have going on. So mark those calendars. July 26th, the Gospel Jubilee. Bring that chair and your family. That's July 26th at the City of Rochester Public Market. Mark your calendars for the save the date, August 22nd. And Juma going to be there. I just made him be there. It's going to be the Men's Wellness Day for Stronger Together. Men's Collaborative is going to be a great, great, great day. We're going to talk about men's physical health, the importance of men's physical health, mental health, and all the conversations that the men been having at the Stronger Together group. They kicked me out. So they be talking about child support. They be talking about relationships. They talk about...
2: We talking about RG&E.
1: Everything.
2: Everything.
1: And they also talk about, we have a lot of...
2: How to sustain being a man in your home.
1: Reentry.
2: Oh, yes.
1: So we have a lot of the men that are in Stronger Together, Men's Collaborative, have come together because that is their safe space, and to share their truths and to motivate other people. So we also say, when you come, you bring someone with you. So that's even with Motivated Mothers, that's with Men Stronger Together. It is not just for the old, it's for the seasoned and the young. So please, please, please stay connected with Unspoken Elephants Incorporated. Like and share our page. Juma is going to be at the Men's Collaborative Stronger Together Wellness Day, August 22nd. Also, too, we're going to be sharing.
2: Yes.
1: Please, please, please discover minority-owned businesses, the Melanin Market, the app. And we are excited. And I see you guys on there coming on.
2: Yes.
1: Thank y'all for joining us, speakers. And with the rest of the time that we have.
0: Earlier, we was kicking it.
1: We was kicking it.
0: I thought we was getting busy.
2: I got a quick question for you before we get off the air.
0: Yeah.
2: Later on, are you going to change this into like different languages, like Latin, Spanish?
0: The goal is to absolutely.

0: We have it in every language that we can. That's dealing because English is the primary language for us.
1: Yes.
0: But other people, so that's amazing that you said that. Yes.
2: Yes.
0: That is my goal. So it's been a heck of a journey. Those
2: because now we have.
0: I couldn't even use a phone because it didn't have no buttons. I'm used to pagers.
1: Oh
0: so
1: wow!
0: Now I had to learn coding. I got, you know what I mean.
2: I might have to talk to you off air.
0: Yeah, not
2: because you know. Yeah, there's a lot of refugees in here now that speak. You know, like Sudanese and
0: absolutely, yeah.
1: Yeah.
2: So I'm just saying.
0: No question. Yeah. It's dope you said
2: let's,
0: that.
2: Let's not say this on the rear. You know, people steal.
1: It's okay. It's, right. It's already out there now. Listen, it's out there. This is Juma Sampson.
2: Yes.
1: This is the phenomenal Melanin Market app.
2: Yes.
1: I'm about to tell y'all, and I'm not just saying it because Juma is sitting next to me. I think this is one of the most remarkable,
2: especially for people like us that travel,
1: to travel and to have black-owned businesses, an app that you can go to, and anything that you may need in that time, whether it is food, a place to stay. This really, really, what you said, like if you need a tire, like anything that can happen, you could go on this app and find a black-owned business. And I'm a person that reads deep, you know, and this it takes me back to the Green Book on how back years ago that space was created so that black people can travel safely and go to different places where they could be served without being lynched or harassed. And so it just to have that to me now. I'm definitely going to utilize this app. And you all utilize it as well, especially you travelers, you travel agents.
2: And I'm going to do better than that. Because we travel, you know, I just started really traveling because I was, you know, Rock City boy.
0: That's a fact.
2: So when we go to, like, places like Hawaii, you know, St. Thomas and all of them, if you find a black-owned business there, please shout out to Juma.
0: Or any minority owned. So
1: any minority owned.
0: You can actually pick the ethnicity that you are on the app. So log on to your business, once you start uploading your business information, it asks what ethnicity. So if you're black owned, you get a certain badge. If you're Hispanic owned, if you're Asian owned, it lets you know.
1: So this is for black and brown businesses.
0: For
1: this
0: all,
1: is for all
0: that melanin. Who you
1: the
0: got that
1: melanin.
0: We
1: are melanin, then we gonna figure it out. And here's the thing. If y'all traveling and y'all going to different places,
2: grab
1: them business cards and bring them back. Right? You can grab them and hit Juma and be like, listen, I was over here and this is what I saw. These are some other businesses when people are traveling.
2: Yeah, that's what I'm saying.
1: Yeah, we can do that.
0: So it's I didn't put it on the Apple Store, right? Because Apple Store, of course, they want a portion of everything. This is free. So when you upload your business, you go on here, this is all free. I'm not charging anybody anything for anything. This cost you not a penny. So once you upload it or go onto the site, upload a QR code, as soon as you go on the page, it's a click that says download the app.
2: Can I recommend a business?
0: Exactly.
2: Okay. Yep. Because, you know, we be in Albany.
0: Yep.
1: Everywhere. The Finger Lakes.
2: Listen here.
0: Oh, and what? Can I say one more thing?
1: No, you can say whatever you want. Yeah.
2: Right. It's your show.
1: It's your time.
0: All right, so welcome to the Juma J from Around the Way show.
2: Yeah, that's what I'm talking about.
1: This is what we do.
0: No, I appreciate it. So if anybody want to check out any of my books, any of my clothes, or just hear my story or want to learn anything else about me, you can visit my website. My website is www.chaosunlimited.net. That's CHAOSUNLIMITED.net. You go on there, you can check it out. See what your boy.
1: And we're going to put that underneath the, make sure, babe, you grab that website so we can put that on our page.
0: Okay.
2: Yeah.
1: And send me the link, and we're gonna write up under because we have been advertising Juma week, since Sunday, and what we'll do is put that link right up there so that people can just click that link and visit that website page. Send me that link, Juma, and
2: my right hand, yo, Bishop. Black owned business.
1: Yes, and this is something Bishop, because Bishop was really.
2: Listen, he only shop at black.
1: Yes, yeah. And he actually.
2: Black and brown.
1: And he actually has started creating a list for himself.
2: Yes.
1: And basically wanting to do this whole thing with supporting each other. And to your point, it's a little challenging, right? Yeah. But guess what? We are here. We are going to support. I know I am. You all are. The Melanin Marketing. It is for all. Yeah, they going to support.
0: We got us.
2: Yeah. Okay.
1: The Melanin Market, it is for not just black-owned businesses, black and brown businesses, mm-hmm. minority-owned businesses, the Melanin Market app. So we are going to have this on our Facebook page.
2: Hi,
1: please like and share. Thank you all for joining. We see y'all. And we also know that this is going to blow up after we disconnect.
2: Could we please give them the time?
0: Yo, so we're here. Later. I'm telling y'all, we're going to commandeer this show.
2: Yes.
0: All right now. Y'all,
2: you always welcome to come back every Wednesday.
1: We are
2: from
1: here
2: 6
1: every
2: p.m.
1: From 6 p.m. to 7 p.m.
2: So right. Don't miss us. And if we got special guests like we do now, we definitely go live.
1: And even if you just come in the middle of the show, we gonna definitely go live. This is what we do.
2: This is what we do.
1: We have our next show.
2: This
1: we
2: is
1: do
2: our
1: have
2: safe
1: some
2: space.
1: Guests coming up. Miss Priscilla and her team will be coming next week to talk about their men's wellness day that they'll be having. I don't think it's called that, but they're having a men's event through Rock the Future. So we'll be on the air then, and we'll be sharing about that. Now we're gonna end here. We'll let Juma shout out some more. We're going to stay on Facebook Live.
2: Could you please
1: for about
2: say your website and everything
1: minutes.
2: Again?
1: We're going to stay on Facebook Live for about four minutes so Juma can share more about his website and how you can find out more about to get his app and buy clothing. So we must end our show today. We are excited and we thank you all, the speakers, for joining us. Thank you, Juma, for being here with us today at Rochester Free Radio, WRFZ 106.3 FM. 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
2: Speak out.
1: 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All right, guys.

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0: Good evening, Shakers. Thank you for tuning in to Shaking Up Rochester, where we're taking back the radio. I'm your host, Loretta Love, with Xander and Musical Gene and Ann, bringing you the second annual Finger Lakes Country Music Festival, everybody.
1: Yeehaw! Good evening.
2: Hi, everybody.
0: Hey, here we are. We're going to have a lot to talk about tonight. We got lots to do and lots of music. We're going to be talking to Nick Welsh later around 6:30 to get the scoop on the festival. And around 7, Brian Fagan from the Grace Management Music Company will be here to tell us what's going on this weekend. But let's first introduce you to our guest. First musical guest is Rev, who goes by many names. We don't know. He goes by all kinds of names. Goes by.
1: Good ones.
0: Good ones. Yes. Yes. So, do you have a microphone up on his amp? I don't see it. Oh.
3: No, I'll just turn it up.
0: Okay. All right. Okay. Rev, tell us who you are.
4: Am I live?
0: Yeah.
4: Am I alive?
1: Yes. Are you alive?
4: Well, thank you so much. So happy to be here with y'all. Oh my goodness, it's so exciting to be here in the studio and everything. Everybody being so nice.
1: You're sitting on hay bales.
4: Well, I guess I'll sing a song. How about that?
0: Okay.
4: I'd like to just mention that I'm a proud sponsor of this radio station.
0: Yes.
1: Thank you.
0: Appreciate it. Very much.
4: I think everybody should be so happy to have wonderful independent radio like this. Really makes this town special, and I appreciate that. So I'm gonna sing a song I wrote.
0: Okay.
4: It goes like this. Well, I got no job, can't pay my rent. I got no booze or one red cent. I'm broke and sober. Yeah, I'm broke and sober.

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0: my gal left me and she turned me down. 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There's one thing that you ought to know. If you want a gal, you need plenty of dough. So I'm sitting at the station, wait for a train. Wish I had a bottle to relieve this pain. Well, I'm broke and sober, ain't got a lousy dime. Yeah, I'm broke and sober, ain't got a lousy dime.
1: You look like a forest ranger tonight.
2: Yes.
3: You do.
1: I know, right? That's pretty wild. We're live on Facebook, everybody. Go to our Shaking Up Rochester 106.3 FM page, Facebook, where you can see Rev in his forest ranger outfit.
4: Here you go. You're in charge. Here you go, Ann.
0: Here you go. Well, here's a song all about regrets.
4: Oh,
0: and like drinking.
1: That's
0: they both
1: a good
0: go
1: one.
0: Together pretty much.
5: I sense a theme.
1: Yes.
0: You think so? Yep. Absolutely.
1: We here, love here. Themes.
0: Cheers, everybody.
1: Cheers.
3: Cheers.
0: Well, I'm back on the sauce once again.
1: That's a good one.

0: regret it, but now there I've said it, I'm back on the sauce once again.
1: Oh. Yay!
0: Oh, thank you so much.
1: Great.
0: Yeah.
1: Yay.
0: Semi-autobiographical, but not too much.
2: Well, the night's young.
1: Yes, it is. We're just starting. Then we're going to go down to the Biltmore after the show at 8 o'clock. Yeah.
0: Well, the
3: sounds
0: Biltmore,
3: like fun.
0: Where is that?
1: 47th State Street.
0: Oh, and is that on State Street? That's yes. A really great place that just opened up.
1: Yes, it is.
3: Yes.
0: I thought it was. I thought that you were referring to.
1: Yes, it's across from that hotel. What's the name of the hotel?
0: Wyndham Hotel.
3: Wyndham.
1: Oh, yes, yes, yes.
2: I hear a lot of great bands have played there, too.
0: Oh, some great bands. I'll tell you, some country bands. Some in particular I can think of right now.

0: I'm trying to think about, I think I'll stay with the drinking theme because that's something I'm good at.
1: Okay. Yum, yum.
0: This is one of my favorite songs. Hey, Mr. Bartender, please don't be so slow. I've got time for one more round and a six-pack to go. Tomorrow morning's Monday.

0: to go.
1: Yay! Woo-hoo!
2: Fantastic.
0: It's a pleasure being here with y'all.
1: Yes, glad you came
2: Hank
1: down.
2: Thompson song, isn't it?
0: Hank Thompson, oh, there you go.
2: I met him.
0: I love Hank Thompson.
2: I love Hank Thompson. He's great.
0: Yeah.
2: He had the theme there. Oh, yeah, down sure pat, did. Right? His stock and trade.
0: Oh, he was very convincing about it. You got the idea that he had some experience on the subject.
2: I think he might have. Nice, friendly guy.
1: Are you going to be able to go to the Finger Lakes Country Music Festival Saturday, May 30th?
0: I will probably not be able to.
1: Aww.
0: I would love to be able to. I'll see what I can do. But, you know, running a bar is a lot of responsibility.
1: Well, yeah.
0: You know, customers to think about and booze to stock and, and booze to stock and...
3: There's a lot of sober people out
1: yes.
3: there, right?
1: Yes.
0: I know, someone's got to do something about that.
3: Yeah.
1: Yeah, have you seen a lot more? I've noticed the younger people, they order a lot of non-alcoholic drinks, I noticed, though.
0: Oh, yeah.
1: Yeah.
0: Well, we of course, want to support that, too. You know, we're not out to just get everybody drunk. We want people to just come in, relax, have a good time, have a conversation, listen to some good music, and we try to offer them whatever it is they're looking for. In the alcoholic or non-alcoholic realm of the spectrum.
3: Okay. Yeah, I've had some good mocktails there, and Lucky Frog, that's a good one.
1: What's in a Lucky Frog? What's in it?
3: That's a NA carbonated beverage.
1: Uh-huh.
3: I had Jake there spice it up for me. I think I'm going to call it the Dirty Frog.
1: The Dirty Frog?
3: Yeah, we just throw some bitters in there and a dehydrated orange, and it's a nice little mocktail for when you're taking it easy. So.
2: You gotta get up early the next day. Yeah.
4: Right.
3: Yeah.
2: Right.
1: See, people, you can go to a bar and you don't have to drink.
4: Yeah.
1: But they have good food, though, too.
2: Oh,
1: I love
2: nice.
1: The food, yes. Can't forget that now.
2: Excellent decor.
1: Yes, that's right. I love the decor.
4: Yes.
1: Tell us how they happened.
0: Oh, well, it's kind of just a lot of random stuff came together, and whatever came in the door, I put up on the wall. So there was no real theme, though I did spend a little bit of money on some of the artwork, you know, to give it a classy feel, because I'm a classy guy, so I wanted my place
4: there
0: to reflect that, you know.
4: Mm-hmm.
0: Everybody who sees me, that's the first thing they mention, is
2: how
0: classy you are. You
2: know, just classy.
0: One classy guy.
1: That's for sure.
0: Yeah.
2: Not classy eye.
1: Yeah, you don't see bars like that too much anymore, you know?
2: It's a fun place. Come on now.
4: Yes.
3: I'm good.
1: Get there. There you go. All right, what are you going to play for us next?
0: I'll play another song about drinking. How about that?
1: Okay.
4: Theme, all right.
0: Another one that I wrote. And, well, I hope you like it.
1: We'll like it.

whiskey.

0: on you.
1: All right, thanks for another great tune.
0: We got some other fine artists coming up here.
2: Yes,
0: tonight,
2: we
0: right?
2: do. Yeah. We've got Davy Allen and Justin Swank. And then the Drowning Cowboys.
1: And that was the Reverend Kingfish on here on Rochester Free Radio, WRFZ 106.3. This is Shaking Up Rochester. I'm your host, Xander, with Lorraine, my co-host. We have Musical Ann and Musical Gene with us tonight.
2: Yeah, we got the whole house here tonight.
3: Good evening again.
2: Yes. So,
1: got
2: yes,
1: a whole crew with you tonight.
2: A whole crew.
1: But mostly a great cavalcade of beautiful music tonight.
2: That's right. All right, and people, don't forget, we forgot to tell everybody, they want to win a pair of tickets to go see Lee Bryce and Anna Avery down at the Palmyra Finger Lakes Country Music Festival Saturday, May 30th. All you have to do is text me your name. Text me your name at 585-760-9539. I'll say it again. Go and text me your name if you want some free tickets. We're looking for three winners tonight. So that means we're giving out six tickets, so a pair to each person. So there's three winners. So you got three chances. We're going to draw them at 7:30. So please text me at 585-760-9539 for your chance to win some tickets. Come on, people. Let's do it. All right. Gene, what did you want to talk about?
4: The Finger Lakes.
2: Yes.
4: Country Music Festival.
2: Yes.
5: Right.
2: Tell us who's going to be there.
4: Okay. What comes to your mind when you think of the Finger Lakes? What do y'all think?
2: Water.
4: Water?
2: Big
4: yes.
2: water.
5: Wine.
2: Parties.
4: Parties. Can you name all 11 of those Finger Lakes?
2: Well, if we could try.
4: My t-shirt should help.
2: Oh, yeah. There we go.
4: So what are they? What are some of them?
2: Seneca Lake, Oswaga, I can't say.
4: Owasco, yes.
2: Yes. Right. Skinny Atlas.
4: Good.
2: Candace, Honeyoy, Hemlock.
4: You're doing well.
2: I know, I am. I'm on a roll. What about, oh yeah, Cayuga, the two C's, C and K.
4: Yes, Cayuga, the Crooked Lake.
2: Yes, and Cayuga.
5: That's right.
2: That's right. So, yeah.
4: Honeyoy.
2: Yeah, we said Honeyoy. Yep, okay. Candace.
5: Alaska.
4: Right.
2: Yes.
4: Canandaigua, of course. Canisius.
2: Yeah.
4: Okay.
5: Right.
2: Everybody wants our water, so we need to stop them as much as we can, people.
4: We do. Together, they live up to their name by looking like fingers of a hand. Aside from boating, hiking, vacationing, visiting parks, waterfalls, and wineries, have you ever gone to any festivals in the area?
2: Of course we have. Many of them.
4: Whether you have or not, take one of your own fingers.
2: Okay.
4: And point to Saturday, May 30th.
2: All right. There we go, people. This starts at 4 o'clock, right? I'm pretty sure it starts at 4 and the gates open at 3, I think, or 2? Two or three. I'm
4: a lot at 2:30.
2: Right. We'll find out more from Nick. We're going to call Nick later. He'll tell us that, I guess.
4: And it will be the day the 5th annual Finger Lakes Country Music Festival will be taking place in Palmyra, New York, at the Wayne County Fairgrounds. And you are invited. The fairgrounds are located at 300 West Jackson Street. Parking lots open at 2:30, as we said, and cash only payments of $20 are accepted for parking.
2: Oh, wow.
4: 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Tents are not allowed. The headliner will be Grammy winner Lee Bryce, as you were saying. His hits include Hard to Love, One of Them Girls, and Love Like Crazy. ACM Award winner for this year's New Female Artist of the Year, Nashville singer-songwriter Avery Anna will be joining Lee. Indigo, a song she wrote with country singer Sam Barber, became a hit. Avery also covered Ozzy Osbourne's song No More Tears. In addition, she opened for Luke Bryan and Brad Paisley. Aaron Austin will also be performing. He began learning how to play guitar when he was 10 from his mother. He expanded his sound into film and television. Living in the Florida Keys had an influence on his music as well. Opening for Willie Nelson at CMAC in Canandaigua was a golden opportunity for him. International bass player, vocalist, and award-winning songwriter Logan Lehman will also be performing. She has a 12-song album release coming up. Her genres include rock, pop, country, R&B, soul, and funk. The fifth performer will be Eric Van Houten. He is a former Buffalonian. He has many songwriting credits and combines pop, rock, and country. Kisser is his most requested song. You might be happy as a clam to hear that there will also be a clam bake, food trucks, vendors, craft beer, wine slushies, and artist merchandise on the grounds as well. It is only 11 days away. There is still time to make plans. We hope to see you there.
2: That's right. So get on the horn and text me if you want to win some tickets. 760-9539. All right, let's hear our next guest up is Davey Allen. Woohoo! Yay, Davey!
3: How's it going?
2: Oh, man.
3: What's happening?
2: Well, I saw you Sunday. Now I'm seeing you again. Yay!
3: Sunday?
2: Yeah, didn't I see at Buncey's?
3: Oh, that's right.
2: You seem like you're a little tired.
3: Every day is blending together.
1: He gets such big crowds.
2: I know, he does. He's everywhere. The poor guy, he's been taking off like everywhere.
3: Yeah, I actually gotta go home and pack. I'm leaving for North Carolina tomorrow.
2: Oh, wow.
3: So I'm going on, I got four shows. I'll be gone for like 12 days.
5: Oh, wow.
1: Whoa.
3: So, yeah.
2: Yeah, but you got to quit your normal job, though, didn't you?
3: I did.
2: Yay!
3: Get to quit my
2: normal
3: job.
5: Wow.
3: Huh?
6: A little closer to the mic.
3: A little closer to the mic.
6: That's why you're talking.
3: Right there?
2: Yeah.
3: Okay, cool. Yeah. Yeah, I quit my job like 3 weeks ago, something like that. So, music full time now.
2: All right. Great.
3: It's crazy. So, playing is when I can, where I can. But it's awesome. It's a lot of fun. So, yeah.
4: Were you at Intune also?
3: I was.
2: He was. Remember we saw him?
4: Yes.
3: January, February?
4: Yes.
3: A few months ago? Yeah.
2: Yeah, so Brian will be coming up here. Brian said he missed the big accident, so thank God he did. So I don't know if he'll be here in a few minutes.
3: Oh, cool.
2: So
3: fair enough.
2: Yeah, we're just there's all kinds of weird things going on as usual. So we always got something going on.
3: Nice.
2: Oh, there's Justin over there. Justin, say hi. Yeah. Yes. But you're making it big. I always knew you would.
3: I'm trying.
2: No,
3: I'm
2: you're trying. You're there. Oh my God, you're there.
3: Fun. Yeah, great. I'm having fun.
2: Yeah, so, you are. I'm glad you are.
3: It's pretty cool. So yeah, it's been pretty fun to like kind of. There's a lot of stuff that goes on behind the scenes too that like people don't think about a lot of the time. A lot of the admin and business stuff and everything, especially when you got everything going on. So am I close? Am I enough?
6: There you go. There
3: yeah,
6: you go.
3: Nice. Cool. Yeah. So it's. It's a lot of work, but I mean, I love it. I love all the parts of it, so I can't complain. So,
2: you know,
1: beats working, right?
4: Yes.
3: Yeah.
2: He's working more, though.
4: It doesn't seem like work.
3: No, it doesn't. It doesn't seem like work for the most part when you're having fun. So, yeah.
2: Yeah, dream come true. He's getting to do what he loves. That's right.
3: Yep.
2: Definitely.
3: So, it's a lot of fun.
2: So, can you do some originals for us tonight?
3: Yeah. Yeah, I got some.
2: Yeah, we
1: that's
2: you.
1: What I was hoping to hear.
2: We love your originals.
3: Sure.
2: Thank
3: you.
2: We love Ghost Town. We loved that when he first came on.
1: That's right. You made your debut on this show, right?
3: I did, yes.
1: Or a debut of sorts, right?
2: Yeah,
3: some type of debut.
2: Yeah.
3: I don't know what the debut was, but.
2: That's where we yelled at him and said, "Get out and play!"
3: Yeah, I think, I don't even remember when that was. Was that?
2: A couple years ago.
3: August. Yeah, I wrote Ghost Town. I wrote Ghost Town as a in preparation for doing this show, actually.
2: Yeah.
3: Because my aunt told me I was going to be on here, and I was like, "Okay, cool."
4: Your aunt keeps you posted. It sounds like.
3: Yeah, she keeps me posted on what's going on. But I wrote that song and a few others for like in prep because I didn't really have any originals that I like wanted to do or liked until. You know, and I was just starting. I just graduated college a year prior, and I was trying to, like, do music, kind of. I didn't even know that if I wanted to do it or not. I was just kind of, like, having some fun, and I was like, all right, let me write some songs. So I wrote a few songs, and Ghost Town was one of them that I wrote for this. So that was almost 2 years ago now. So I wrote this song. Yeah, I wrote Ghost Town like 2 years ago. So we just shot the music video for it, actually.
2: Oh, good.
5: Nice.
3: Yeah,
5: yay!
3: We just shot the music video.
4: Where?
3: We shot it in Jamestown.
2: Oh, Jamestown. Okay. I was just down there. Like yeah. Yeah, I love down there.
3: So we went down to Jamestown. We found a really good spot to shoot the video. And then one of the scenes, we shot every scene out there except for one scene that I needed to do in a church. So I actually, at the church that I grew up at, I contacted them and was like, hey, I would love to shoot like the scene for my music video for the song that's coming out in a couple months in the sanctuary, and they were like, yeah, come on in and do it. So we shot that last scene on Friday. So now I'm waiting to get all that stuff back, and the song should come out in a few, hopefully middle of July is what we're shooting for. So it's in like mix. I actually got to fly down to Nashville on June 7th. On June 7th, I got to do a bunch of writes, and I got to hop in the studio. We got to re-record one part of the song, but
6: very cool. Very cool.
3: It's gonna be exciting.
4: Yeah, thank
6: you. So you must have a YouTube that's gonna be on.
3: Yeah, it'll be on everything. Yeah, it'll be excellent. The video will be on YouTube. I'll post clips of it on social media and everything. We're gonna do a lot of promotion for the song. I do have another song out that I just had my first original come out on May 1st. And that song's called Monsters. We haven't done as much promotion for that song yet.
6: Yeah.
3: Starting to ramp that up a little bit, but Ghost Town is gonna be like heavily leaned into for promotion, so I'm excited.
6: Yeah, yeah. Looking forward to that video once they're done with all the CGI and special effects and like
3: none of
6: lasers
3: that.
6: And stuff.
3: None of that. No. It's literally
6: superhero
3: just,
6: fights. No,
3: no, dude. It's just my dad. Actually, my dad. We used my dad's car. That's why we shot it up here in New York rather than down in Nashville. Was because I wanted to use my dad's Mustang because he loves a song, and I wanted to have like an old car, like an old sports car in the video. Yeah, so I was like, okay, like I want to have his car in it. And so we did one. You know, we filmed it around here, which was the case. So. He's in it. He's actually like my stunt double. We threw my jacket and my hat on him and shot some of the shots with him driving the car around Jamestown.
6: So he wouldn't let you drive the car.
3: No, I drove it. I drove it. Just the more advanced shots he did because it's his car.
6: Okay.
3: So
4: it's his car.
2: Yeah, you can tell it's his dad too. You can tell they're related.
3: Yeah. Yeah.
5: And you gotta get your aunt in one of these. She helps you out a lot, so she should be.
3: I know.
5: In the video.
3: I know. We'll have to get her in one of them at some point.
2: Oh yeah,
5: background.
3: I know. We'll get her as an extra.
4: You know. What color Mustang is it?
3: It's a black 87 Mustang 5.0. So it's really cool. It's got the T-tops in it. It looks really vintage. It's like really cool. He just redid it too. He just put a new motor in it, and I think he did some other stuff to like the suspension. He repainted the bottom of it, so it looks like it just rolled off the showroom floor. It looks really nice. So, and he's always taking care of it. So,
4: all right.
3: Yeah. So it'll look cool in the video. He's kicking up some. He's kicking up some dust with it. So, yeah, it'll be cool. It'll be cool. Yeah. It'll be a lot of fun.
6: For sure.
3: So.
2: All right. What do you want to hit us off with tonight, then?
3: Yeah. I can play that for you if you want.
2: All right. Yeah.
4: Good.

0: you.
1: Yeah, I love
2: that
1: song.
2: Yeah, all right, that was Davey Allen here on Shaking Up Rochester. We're on WRFZ 106.3 FM.
1: And we're giving out free tickets, everybody. 760-9539 to where, Gene?
3: The Finger Lakes Country Music Festival in Palmyra, New York. Next Saturday, the 30th.
1: Yes. Make sure you come. All right, Davey, what else you got for us?
0: You want me to jump right into another one?
1: Sure, yeah.
2: Well, unless you want to tell us a little something about it, you know, that'd be all right, too.
0: I could play the song I wrote called Stone. So I wrote this song, I don't remember how long ago, but I brought it to my producer because I wanted to write. A lot of my fans are Alice in Chains fans. So I wanted to write a song that sounded like an Alice in Chains song from, like, 1992. So I came up with this like riff and some of these, like, it's got all these like cool, like weird chord progressions, tempo changes, key changes, a lot of like long, high volume notes, but also like the little things that like Lane would have done, you know, back in the 90s, and, a lot of cool stuff that maybe Jerry would have done and on guitar. So, I wanted to write a song that kind of like brought that like into, you know, that kind of like brought that into what I'm doing, and kind of maybe my fans would enjoy. So I wrote a song called Stone with my producer and another friend of ours down in Nashville a few months ago.
2: All right. So looking forward to it.
0: Hopefully I remember all the words to it. I don't remember. I might screw up the words, but it's fine.
1: That's okay. Disable it then.
0: I got you.
2: We'll fix it in post.
3: We won't.

0: it up.
1: That's a masterpiece. It's beautiful.
0: Thank you.
2: So have you always been a fan of Alice in Chains or that general scene and time of music, or is that something that was brought to you recently? Or?
0: No, I grew up on it, so I have three older sisters, and they all like, well, the youngest one of those three, her name is Jacqueline, she used to listen to it all the time, I'd be around the house, and she'd be playing it, and her favorite band was at that time was Alice in Chains, and I think it's probably still her favorite band. So I got exposed to like Alice in Chains, Pearl Jam, Nirvana, Matchbox 20,
2: Soundgarden,
0: those grunge bands, and they were really good, and I was like, oh, I kind of want to like figure out my own music, so that like I like to listen to, and I ended up on Pandora in like sixth grade, and I discovered my favorite bands that I listened to growing up, which were 3 Days Grace, Skillet, Breaking Benjamin, Stained, Shinedown.
2: All right.
0: So I was into like the hard rock, like post grunge, like 2000s.
2: I got to the Family Values tour kind of stuff. Yeah.
0: So all that type of stuff was my like. Those were my bands growing up. So
2: cool.
0: I saw Skillet quite a few times growing up. Finally got to see, right when I was going to go see 3 Days Grace, like I was getting old enough to where I was like, I want to go see 3 Days Grace. Adam left the band, the lead singer. And I was like, oh, I don't want to go see them without Adam. And then he joined the band like a year or two ago, and I got to see them with Breaking Benjamin last year. And it was awesome. It was probably the best concert I've been to.
2: Yeah, so. That sounds like a really good double bill.
0: Both unbelievable. So I've seen them. I've seen Skillet. Goo Goo Dolls is another one of my favorite bands growing up.
2: He's got a little bit of that rasp to his voice, too. Yeah.
0: He's awesome, man. Yeah. John's so awesome. I got to meet him a few months ago back in Buffalo when they played.
2: Oh, nice. Yeah, that's right. He's a Buffalo guy.
0: He's a Buffalo guy. Yeah, he played. They did a benefit concert, like Feed Buffalo or something, which was really cool. So got to go there. I met him. He's really nice. So yeah, I love all those bands. Goo Goo Dolls was the other like favorite band of my sister that got me into all that.
2: Now I was just watching the movie Treasure Planet recently, an animated Disney movie from like 2001. It's like Treasure Island, but in space.

0: Just right now.
1: Okay.
0: Yeah, we got used.
2: Popular place today.
0: I know, we're popular. So everything's going on. So much going on. It's too much going on.
1: Yeah. I want to have people go listen to this song. So I'll only play the first verse and the first chorus because I want you guys to go check out the rest of it.
3: Oh, he's giving us a teaser.
4: Keep us hanging.
3: Like a trailer.
1: It's out right now.
3: It's my first
1: original song that I released. It's called Monsters, and it's got a lot more than just me and this acoustic guitar. So if you like it, this part of it, go stream it on Spotify, Apple Music, all that stuff.
3: All right.

0: It was like that. Okay. So
1: yeah. Check it out.
2: And it goes a little something like
3: that. We want more.
0: So yeah, go check it out if you haven't heard it already. If you have streamed it, thank you.
4: Yes.
2: If you have streamed it, stream it again.
0: Yeah, and if you've streamed it a bunch, keep streaming it.
2: Yeah, just keep it on loop. Yeah.
3: Right.
4: And also, if people, we want to listen to Davey again and everybody else, repeat Fridays, 9 to 11 right. a.m., and we'll be on all next week. So the show will be repeated all next week, too.
2: Ooh, all right.
4: Yes.
2: All right. Great. Plenty of chances.
4: Yes, plenty of chances.
2: We're here on 106.3 FM. Check out our online stream.
4: Yes, definitely. We got... Sophie says she loves your voice and entering her for 2 tickets.
3: Oh. Wonderful.
0: Well, thank you very much. Yes. I appreciate it. So
4: I got to write her name down before I forget.
0: Awesome.
2: You must have do you have any upcoming local gigs?
0: Yes. Not until June, though. You can go to DaveyAllen.com, DaveyAllen.com, and... My full schedule's on there, my whole tour schedule. I do have some upcoming shows, I believe, in Fairport during Canal Days.
2: Oh, all right.
0: I think I got B-Side and Country Road, so come on out.
2: Yeah, Canal Days are so fun, yeah.
0: And then I think after June 7th, my local gigs are going to be very few and far between. So if you guys want to catch a show before I'm starting to do a bunch of touring stuff in different cities. So come on out. We'd love to see you guys. And then I'll have some stuff here and there.
2: All right. Well, check it out. DaveyAllen.com.
4: Right. Thanks, Davey.
0: Yay. Thanks for having me, guys.
4: Yeah,
0: I appreciate it.
4: You
0: thank
4: always
0: you.
4: Love you. Come on anytime.
0: Thank you.
4: Yes. Thank you very much. All right. Well, we're going to, Xander's going to get our next guest up. Or you want to do Brian? Oh, wait a minute. We got a break. We'll put Justin on after the break.
5: Sounds good to me.
4: All right. We'll do that because Brian's got to come on at a little bit after 7. So Gina and I are going to talk about some stuff here that we need to talk about, right?
3: Yeah, sure.
4: All right. Okay. All right. So, everybody, we have some sad news to say, though, but the Estival Festival has been canceled. I don't know if you guys know about that.
3: That's sad. Yes.
4: Yeah. It's very sad. It's very sad. It's okay. Hey, Ann, it's all right. It's okay. You can't. They're all right. Yeah. So, they're canceled the festival, folks. So, stay tuned. Maybe we'll have another festival of our own. We don't know. We'll find out. But Jeremy had to cancel. It was sad to hear. So, but we wanted to talk about, besides, we have a new festival coming up. This is their third year. Who's calling? Somebody's calling. Of course, someone has to call us while we're talking. We can't take your call. If you want to win tickets, you have to call text line 760-95.

0: 9539. The text line number is 760-9539. We're not taking live calls right now. You have to text us. If you're listening, well, I guess you're not listening. People, they don't listen to instructions. I don't understand it.
1: I'm so excited.
0: I guess. I guess they're excited very much. If you want to be in the tickets, you have to text me. 760-9539. That is not the station number. This is the text line number. Thank you. We do live music. We cannot take live calls. Thank you. Anyway, Saturday, July 25th is a Fireside Festival in Rock Stream, New York. You guys ever been down that way?
2: Just through it, not to stop.
0: Yeah, it's near Watkins Glen.
2: Right.
0: Yeah, they're going to be having a big country artist, Daryl Worley.
1: Big name.
0: Yeah, Nicholas Stark and these dudes, and J.B. Aaron, and many more national acts for only $35.
2: Wow, that's a steal.
0: That is a big steal. And the gates open at 10 o'clock in the morning. And the party starts at noon. There's camping also available. The website is thefiresidefestival.com. There's so much to tell about this place. I stumbled upon them on a Facebook ad, and I was like, "Oh, let me call them. It sounds very interesting." So, are you guys going to be able to come down or
2: right? At least for one day,
0: because we're setting up
2: 25th,
0: an event.
2: Right?
0: Yeah,
2: July 25th.
0: Yeah.
1: And the people that couldn't go to the Estimo Festival, they're disappointed. They're looking for somewhere to go.
0: Yeah.
1: They can go there.
0: That's right.
2: Yes.
0: They can. So we'll be down there, everybody. So. Visit the FiresideFestival.com website. It has all the information on this wild show. $35, people, for one day of fun and excitement, and you can camp overnight. So that's a lot. All right, so what's going on this weekend at the Intune Supper Club?
2: Ooh, did you hear about the open house? May is an open house month.
0: No, I didn't know that.
2: They're now open 5 days a week.
0: Oh, what? 5 days a week?
2: Yes.
0: What?
2: Wednesday through Saturday.
0: Oh, wow.
2: People can enjoy a show for free or come early for dinner. It's the people's choice.
0: Right.
2: If you want to come just
0: all right,
2: for
0: thank
2: the
0: you.
2: Show, there's free entry at 7:30 when the show is at 8. But you should also check for the show and dinner buffet prices since they can change.
0: Okay.
2: There's an Italian lunch buffet for $12.95 from 11 to 2.
0: Oh, wow.
2: Walk-ins are welcome. 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
0: Oh, wow.
2: Now, this weekend, on Friday, the band Split Decision will be playing. 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
0: Wow.
2: On Saturday, May 23rd, the Bonnie Raitt Tribute Band.
0: Yeah, that's where we're going, yeah.
2: Led by Deborah Magoni, will be performing at 8.
0: Nice.
2: It is considered the most authentic tribute to the Rock and Roll Hall of Fame legend, Bonnie Raitt.
0: Woohoo!
2: On Sunday, May 24th, Wags Beatles Spectacular will be performing at 6 p.m. The show and dinner is $44.52. The band does one set of originals mm-hmm. and two sets of the Beatles.
0: Oh, wow.
2: They also perform annually at Abbey Road on the River in Jeffersonville, Indiana. It is the
0: nice.
2: Biggest Beatles fest in the U.S.
0: Oh, wow.
2: I've always wanted to go there. I haven't
0: you
2: made
0: haven't,
2: it yet.
0: You haven't gone there yet. You?
2: Not yet.
0: Wow.
1: No, but today she said, well, I got to go. No, not one more place.
0: Oh, wow. I'm surprised.
2: It's on the bucket list. Come on.
0: Come on, you gotta go. Why not? What's one more festival, huh? What's one more? Why not? Why not? And well, you know, Memorial Day weekend's coming up, so you know, it's pool. People are getting their pools ready, right? Are you getting your pool ready, Ann, or no?
1: Well,
0: the Esther Williams pool.
1: Not this weekend, maybe the next one.
0: Okay.
1: Got to work on the lawn right now.
0: All right. 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Let Jeremy take the worry out for you. Touch by the Sun Pools, 585-204-7665 pool. P-O-O-L. That's all you got to remember is 204-POOL. That's a simple number.
2: Yes.
0: I mean, if I had a pool, I'd hire him because, you know, especially if you work, it takes a lot of, well, you know, Ian, it takes a lot of that out of it for you.
1: It's like a, I don't know, yeah, full-time or part-time job all summer, the person that takes care of the pool. You have to monitor it, you know?
0: Yeah.
1: You know, some people have self-cleaning pools, but not everybody does.
0: Right.
1: Sometimes you're looking at her, you know?
0: Yeah, right.
1: You know, everybody's different. All the pools are different. And they'll set you up with whatever you need at that place.
0: That's true. For sure. Jeremy's is number one, I'll tell you. I didn't really know anything about pools till I met Jeremy. I mean, I'd done pool. You know,
2: I've been a person.
0: Yeah, it's like, you know, all the stuff you never think of. You're like, oh, yeah, I never thought of that. Like, oh, okay. Like, all right. That's pretty cool.
1: The pool world is a big thing. It's like if you go into a pool store, there's like all this stuff that you never saw before, like all these chemicals and all these floaties, and it's like this whole different world. If you have a pool, all of a sudden you're immersed in this world, you know.
0: It does. I like having a pool because you do have a lot of parties and lots of friends. I wish
1: it
0: was.
1: When you're the one taking care of it.
0: I don't care. I'll take care of it.
1: Show up at a party and jump in. Well, that's great.
0: I'll take care of it. Why not? Oh, we forgot to turn around the Facebook feed. Oh, it's on there. Oh, okay. Well, okay. All right. Okay. Also, a very important fact, Lord. You know that this Memorial Day weekend is for our fallen military, people that have died in the wars. That's why we're celebrating Memorial Day weekend, people. Don't forget that. There's a reason why. I'm a veteran. I'm an Army vet. And it's very important that you do tell people what Memorial Day is about. Tell your children, pass it on, go to a cemetery, show your children, show your friends, family, go there and just at least find a vet that was died in the war. Someone,
2: right.
0: Yeah, gave
2: Unfortunately,
0: up.
2: There are too many.
0: Yeah, but wars are a thing that happened, but we need to know our history. And there's two boys at the Irondequoit Cemetery next to my dad. That they, I think they were in the Afghanistan war, I think. I'm not sure. But war is a terrible thing, people. And please remember the ones who have given their lives to help keep us free, because we have to stay free because our freedoms are getting encroached on and we need to keep it free. I mean, I hope we could do it a way that doesn't involve people dying, but unfortunately, that is what war is about. So please take a moment this weekend and remember our fallen military service members, please.
1: Freedom is not free.
0: That's right. It's not free, people. And don't forget that, because it seems like there's some weird stuff going on. They're coming to take our water and land, farmland. Oh, I want to mention one thing. I don't get political here on the show, but we're allied with the Seneca Nation and Tonawanda Nation. They are fighting to keep the data centers out. We want to keep our farmland. They are doing protests on Saturdays, so we got to get our butts down there, guys, some Saturday. We got to, you know, there's going to be nationwide protests starting on Saturdays at 10 o'clock, so we got to start helping out, so we got to get down.
2: Starting this Saturday?
0: Well, they're hip. I don't know. They're just starting out. They're just starting out with it, so we have to add a, I got to talk to them, because they might be coming on the show June 9th, so, you know. We're going to talk to them then, and we'll find out more information. So June 9th, we're going to be talking about that. All right, well, we're going to take a break, and after the break, we're going to have Brian Fagan from Grace Management Music Company come and tell us the picks of the week. So stay tuned, people, with the second annual Country Open Mic. 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

0: All right, everybody, we're back. We're back. It's we're doing the second annual country open mic bonanza here. We haven't called you yet, Nick Welch, but we will be calling you, so stay tuned. Don't go anywhere. I'll call you in a little while if you're listening. I know you're a busy guy. All right, well, we have Brian's Picks of the Week. We have Brian from the Grace Management Music Company, and he's here to tell us all kinds of good things.
1: What's going on, folks?
0: All right, a lot of things are going on, Brian. It's so
1: nice
0: too many.
1: To be here, actually, back in the studio with Mr. Davey and Mr. Justin and all you ladies. It's great to be here.
0: I know. I'm glad you're here.
1: I like it up here. Everybody's like, you're going to drive to Rochester for a half hour? I'm like, yep.
0: Yeah, why not? Why not?
1: Love you, ladies, and love the
0: we love
1: program
0: you.
1: And what you're doing.
0: Yeah.
1: It's important to back the artists, the people, and the venues, you know, that you work
0: mm-hmm.
1: with. You know, you had a great event this weekend at Bunty's.
0: Oh, yeah. Rochester Rock Brigade. Yep, Don.
1: Super excited about that.
0: Yeah.
1: They always do a great job.
0: Yeah.
1: When the ladies were here last week, I messaged in and Sam was like, Brian?
0: Yeah, I know. We were like, hey.
1: So it's great. Yeah, you guys had a great lineup throughout New York this week, but the ones we're going to highlight right now is the Indigo Breeze Band was at Annette's Bistro last week. It was an amazing show. If you get a chance, mm-hmm. they're another one of the bands that are around here that are established in this area, but go out. There's so much great music here. It's so hard to catch everybody.
0: I know.
1: So if you can get out, they actually are going to be this week at one of my favorite places, Vanny's downtown.
0: Where's Vanny's?
1: It's right around here.
0: Oh, really?
1: Where is
0: it on East Avenue? It's a new place.
1: It looks like an old courthouse. It's right down where all the it's right downtown. Where
0: oh, it's probably on East Avenue. Yeah. I got a feeling.
1: It's such a nice place.
0: Yeah. Okay. Now I know. How long they've been? Do you know how long they've been open? I think that's new or something.
1: I don't know. Bob, if you're online, you maybe can text in and let her know. It's a beautiful venue. I've actually seen a few bands there when I've come up here and check out bands. It's one of my favorite places to go.
0: Nice.
1: It really is.
2: Have to check it out.
1: Yeah, it's really nice. So tonight you can catch Dave Turner. He's another great one. Check him out. He actually just went on the road over the winter. And he wanted to go out on the road instead of playing the normal gigs that he plays within a 20-mile radius.
0: Right.
1: He's like, I want to go on the road and see America. And I hadn't known him before. I knew of him. And when he was posting from the road, he's like, you know what? America's pretty great. I'm like, that's somebody. It hit me. And he was going on the road and doing nursing homes. So he's he went to the Carolinas. You know, he met some great people. You know, it's life's so short that get out on the road. It's great that you can do this here as a living.
0: Right.
1: Man, you know, get on the road
0: because
1: you never know what's out there. You know, my daughter, when she was little, she's like, I don't like ice cream. Well, she did like ice cream, obviously.
0: Right.
1: You know, people don't know what they like until you try it. And yes, it could be it's money issue. It's not that hard to put together a few days, and it doesn't have to be a big venue.
0: No, it doesn't.
1: He does nursing home, which to me,
0: yeah, man, just go.
1: Okay, you're doing it. You're doing it for the right reason because Dave's, you know, coming home with $300 after 3 weeks, but he's in the plus.
0: That's right. No. I had a good experience.
1: Yeah, exactly.
0: Ian, can you grab the phone over there and turn it this way?
1: Yeah, he definitely. Thank you. Definitely much richer, you know, with what he's taking with him. The other one that I have to announce because he's here, Justin is here.
0: Yes.
1: On the Endless Mountain Derelicts, he actually has a really really cool thing coming on. So he's at Crafty's. Justin,
0: come out here.
1: Get out of here.
0: Yay!
1: Not when I'm here.
0: No, not here. Get in
1: hey,
0: here.
1: So tell me about this. So Saturday he is going to be at Crafty's, and they're going to be shooting. He's running, and he doesn't run very fast. Hang on.
0: Yeah, he's going to find him a microphone here.
1: He said, should I get ready? I'm like, nope. I want to see you run. So tell me about what's going on at Crafty's.
3: So tomorrow we are. Lucky enough to be pairing up with our friends at Panda Paws Productions. They're a photography and film company based out of Naples. And they licensed our song, The Devil in Me, to be in their newest independent movie, A Hollywood Ending. So they are, yeah. So we made a little agreement, and they're using the song, and then they're coming to film us play it live at Crafty's tomorrow night. At 6:30 p.m.
1: That means everybody get out there
3: yes.
1: and get in crowd shots.
3: Yes.
1: So you can tell your grandchildren that, here, look at, I was with Justin.
3: So I said, update your IMDb profiles.
1: That's right.
3: Like, get your credits where it's due.
1: So, yeah, so he's there, and then he's there this weekend with the awesome Dirt Turtles.
3: Dirt Turtles, yeah, down at Birds All Inn. We're really excited to be hanging out with them again and playing. We were supposed to play with them at Estival, and unfortunately, Estival Festival got canceled.
1: Yep.
3: But, yeah, super stoked to be at Birds All with the Dirtiest Turtles and the Derelicts.
0: Yes.
1: And, you know, it's so great up here in Rochester that you guys actually, a lot of you know each other, and it's not really a competition thing. I find throughout the country, everybody's competing against each other. I'm like, man, we should all win or none of us win. Is how I feel about it. You know, we're here to help each other out. And, you know, I see more and more when I get to know all of you artists that you're all intertwined. And to me, that's an important, that makes a strong music scene, a healthy music scene. And that's why it's so strong up here.
2: Is that the way it is everywhere else? Everybody's?
3: No, yeah, I think so. It's like rainbows.
2: Crabs in a bucket. It is really, everywhere else is crabs in a bucket.
1: You know what? You know, when you head down south, you get below Virginia. It's pretty good. You know, my artist, I have a artist still, Stillwater Junction, out of the Carolinas, Cooper Greer, which is going to be actually Cooper Greer. It's going to be at Sunny Hill Campground this weekend, by the way, guys. It's the biggest party of the year. It's about 3,500 people. One of the nicest places ever. We've just talked to Justin about it. It's really hard in the industry today that New York's probably the toughest. It's also the toughest market. I'll say that too. Rochester is actually the toughest of the toughest markets, as far as how many people there are in the vicinity that are so talented. We're not talking levels of artists. All so talented equally. You know, it makes it tough. I think that a lot of times, you know, with artists that they talk about other or they worry about other artists and what they're doing versus what you're doing. Figure out what you do good. And just get better at it. Don't worry about, you know, worrying about what other people do. Yeah. It doesn't matter.
2: Yeah, the comparison game is a losing game usually.
1: It is. I want to be taller. I just got bigger shoes. Yeah. You know, so, you know, it's just, everything's fistable. Justin Moore, when he was out on the road in the beginning, we had a friend that was the TM on that show. And it was one of his very first shows. Now, Justin Moore has been around forever. He actually finally got his first CMA award when he had 9 number ones. New Artist of the Year. I'm like, what?
2: Yeah.
1: You know, it's crazy. Yeah. But so he was out on the road, and his first meet and greet, I was actually there for, and people were walking through the line, and Justin Moore and Hunter Hayes are about 5'5", maybe.
2: Oh.
1: And I'm 5'7", so I'm way taller than them, especially with my boots on. But so he, the first girl that put an elbow on his head, because he was a ball cap country guy, he went to cowboy hat country guy with 3-inch lifts and 2-inch whoppers and the cowboy hat. Now he's like 6 foot.
2: Oh, that's the secret. Okay.
1: So, you know, the perception, just be good at what you do.
2: Yeah.
1: You know, there should be no competition.
2: Is that a rivalry in Nashville? Like the baseball cap country guys versus
1: cowboy
2: hat
1: country
2: guys? Yeah, you know, it
1: really is. I mean, you'll never see Eric Church in a cowboy hat.
2: Huh.
1: Because, you know what, it's the labels are really strong on pushing you to what they want you to do and the look that they want you to have.
3: I believe
1: we know very well. There's an artist, Cameron Marlowe. He was on The Voice a few years ago. Super talented. How they packaged him is like a round bolero type hat, and that was not him. And when he came back, he gave it in the crowd. He gave it to the first girl or kid in the crowd.
2: Yeah.
1: But he was, you know, a cowboy hat guy or baseball hat cap guy. Huh. And you know what the labels try and get you to be. You have to conform if that's what you're going to do. But, you know, all you independent artists, stay independent. Right now, there's more money out. You just keep doing what you do and find somebody that actually believes in you and get you out there on the road.
2: Well, we definitely love showcasing the local artists here on Shaken Up Rochester. It's 106.3 FM you're listening to. I'm Xander. This is my co-host, Lorraine.
0: Hey.
2: Musical Ann and Musical Gene in the room with us today.
0: Yeah.
2: Yeah. And if you want to keep hearing us showcase local talent, we are still looking for donations. We need
0: money.
2: That's
1: support
2: it.
1: Support your local your independent radio station such as this.
2: Yeah.
1: They really need help, and it's it's not $100, it's $20, it's $10.
2: Yeah.
1: This is
2: all volunteer staff and
1: it's for you.
2: And we love doing it, and it is for you, and then it's a good showcase for all sorts of local bands. You know, we just heard Davey Allen tonight. You know, he got that ball rolling right here, and
0: that's
2: we love being able to give that opportunity to anybody. So
3: yeah
2: just right.
0: Yeah,
2: you know, if the cost of a cup of coffee
0: Just go. Go to
4: registerforradio.com. The eyes of an angel.
1: You still need, you need to make my jingle is what you need to make me.
3: I can
1: me.
3: Do that. Dude.
1: Brian's Rock Pick of the Week.
0: Yes. Yeah. Yes, we'll have Justin do that.
2: Yeah.
3: I would love to do that.
1: Thank
0: let's
1: you.
0: Let's get Justin
2: yeah,
0: yeah,
2: let's hear some
3: oh, yeah?
2: Some, let's
0: yeah,
2: hear a tune, man.
3: All right, we can do that.
0: Of the Endless Mountain Derelicts. Yeah.
3: Hi, everybody.
0: Hey, Justin.
3: Thanks for having me here tonight.
0: Yeah. Glad you're here.
3: Let's start out with this song that I didn't get to play when the band was on last time, so I want to make sure it gets on. A song I wrote about my mom and her best friend. It's called High and Low.
0: Oh, yeah.

0: tag you.
1: Yes! Woohoo! All right.
0: It's fun.
1: Oh, yeah, somebody texted for the tickets. Great, thank you. Do I have your name on here? Let's see, we got a K. Oh, we got a K? You have to text me your name, the person that just texted me. I need your name to put it in the hat.
0: I think the name is
2: we have a K.
0: Xander.
2: Yeah.
1: Okay,
2: Xander
1: K.
2: with a K. Silent K.
1: All right, we have a K and a Sophie so far, but we have somebody that just texted, but they didn't give me their name.
2: Oh, their name is K. Okay, I thought we were doing like a Wheel of Fortune thing.
1: No.
0: I'll take this other person.
1: All right. No, this person that just texted me, 315 number. You gotta send me your name. they sent me a text, but they didn't send me their name.
2: Okay.
1: Yeah.
0: Really?
2: Well, they'd love to take their wife. We know they're married. We got a clue.
3: I want to
4: right. Phone number on top.
0: Yeah.
1: Yeah. So we'll be drawing that around. I don't know. What? It's 7:45, probably, or something like that.
2: Yeah, that sounds good. That sounds good. So, High and Low, we didn't get a chance to hear that one with the full band. Is that we just ran out of time, or?
0: It was my fault because I had like a plan, and you should never come in. I had a plan, and I shouldn't have had a plan. I should have just went right for it. So.
2: Oh. Yeah.
0: But yeah, I did play it last year for this event, and yeah, I was really stoked to have the full band do it, but it just didn't work out. So that's all right. Come to a show.
2: Yeah. Yeah, definitely. Check out the next. When is the next Endless Mountain Derelicts show?
0: Tomorrow night, we're playing 6 to 9 at Crafty's for the movie filming event there, and then Saturday we're playing with the Dirt Turtles down in Birdsall.
2: Yeah, I like those guys too.
0: Yeah.
2: The Dirt Turtles,
0: good dudes.
1: All right, what we got here next from you, Justin?
0: I want to do a song I wrote, not on this most recent album, but the one before that.
1: Okay.
0: It's called The Ditch.
1: Oh yeah, I love
0: it. And we'll run out towards the summer, reach for a warmer day. We can make it out, we can find a way, if we just get through the winter. But the winter's too damn cold, 'cause now we're in a ditch.

0: mystery person. His name is Jim. All right, Jim, I'm putting you in for the...
1: It was.
0: We're putting you in for those tickets. And shout out to Will down at Eagle Crest Winery down there, too. He just said hi. Okay. All right.
2: Yay. Hey, Will.
0: All right. Yeah, thanks I'm sorry.
2: No, I was just going to say thanks to all our listeners. We got some listeners all over the place, around the country, and maybe in a couple other countries, right?
0: Yeah, we've been getting very popular. Thank you, listeners.
2: Yeah, love thanks you. So much. We love doing this. We're looking forward to keeping on doing this.
0: Yeah, definitely.
3: Why wouldn't you be getting popular? It's the best radio show in all of Rochester.
4: Oh, there you go.
3: And that's from me, Axl Rose.
0: That's right.
3: Axl Rose endorsing.
0: Now, he has his show on in the wintertime, your YouTube channel.
3: Yeah. Oh, does he?
2: I don't know. For our radio listeners, I can confirm that's Axl Rose.
3: Yeah,
0: it is. Oh, yes.
2: Not for our Facebook Live watchers.
3: Yeah. It's just for the radio.
0: Yeah. All right. Listen to Justin when he has his show on Monday nights.
3: Yeah.
0: In the wintertime, he does it from 7 to 9. Yeah. And I've listened to him and his guests. Yeah, it's good. I like that.
2: So you do that on YouTube, is that right?
0: Yeah, he does it on YouTube.
3: Yeah, we do it on YouTube and Facebook. It's called Endless Mountain Mondays, and it kind of breaks up like a little bit of the slow season. I still do a lot of solo shows. We still do play full band, but it's a little less. There's not enough venues in the area that can withstand a loud band in the winter, I don't think.
2: Yeah, it gets seasonal around here.
3: It's fun. We in the last year... started incorporating our friends and bringing in people that we like and kind of just talking shop and exchanging songs. We had the great Katie Alessandra on from Turkey.
2: Turkey Blaster.
3: We like her. Yeah.
2: Shout out to Turkey Blaster Omega.
3: Yeah. Another friend of Xander's, Mr. Jason Being, has been on before.
0: Yes. He's coming on June 2nd.
3: Very cool.
0: Yeah.
3: He's one of my favorite people. Another one of my favorite people, really quick, if I can.
0: Yeah.
3: Jeremy Jason's. Button from Growl Bear.
0: Oh, yeah, Jeremy.
4: Yes, Jeremy.
0: Yeah.
4: Hi, Jeremy.
0: Hi, Jeremy.
3: So this Friday, there's this really special show going on at Hollerhorn.
0: There is.
3: Jeremy has been working tirelessly, putting together a 20-track original album, string band versions of all of his songs. It's like a who's who of local... amazing musicians in the area, and I was lucky enough for him to ask me to sing on one song, and I'm really pumped on it. He has, I think, a 6 or 7-piece band backing him at Hollerhorn this Friday from 9 to 10.
2: Oh, that
3: or 9 to
2: awesome.
3: 11, I think. Yeah, 9 to 11,
0: I'm
3: sorry.
0: Make that.
3: Yeah, you Where should. It'd be great.
0: Hollerhorn, we were down in Naples.
3: Down in Naples, yep.
0: Yeah.
3: He has a lot of guest vocalists. I'll be singing my song. Jason will be there singing his song. A bunch of really great. Travis Prinzi will be there singing. It's just an insane cast of characters, and I think it's going to be like a one-night, one-off thing that like you really don't want to miss. And if you don't know how hard it is to write, self-produce, track, mix, edit, and then also get all these people together to learn and perform this out, it's like a massive undertaking.
2: Yeah.
3: So
2: he's basically like 2026 Rochester Prince.
3: Yeah. You know, oh yeah. Dude.
2: Written, performed, produced, and arranged and organized.
3: Yeah, he is the Prince of Rochester.
0: Well, he is Jeremy Button.
3: He really is, like, I've gotten to know him pretty well over the last year or so, and he's just the nicest guy. He's super talented.
2: I can vouch for exactly
3: what you were talking about like musicians in the area coming together and making a whole better as good as like they can make it. And it's just been a whole lot of fun. So
2: I can vouch for that. I love playing with Jeremy and Jason, and Jason Being in the Human Condition. That's how I got to know Jeremy, and just good group of guys. We're all very supportive. I want to check that out.
3: Jeremy actually is filling in for our guitar player, my father, Lance, who just unexpectedly had open heart surgery 5 weeks ago yesterday and is recovering well. He will be at the movie filming tomorrow night playing, and Love you, Pops. Real glad that you're going to be there doing that.
0: July.
3: Yeah. Yeah. Yes, we are.
0: Yes. We need daddies. I miss my daddy. I know what it's not like to have daddy. I love you, daddy. You better be there tomorrow.
3: So, yeah, Jeremy filled in. We played at Reinvention for their anniversary this last weekend, and it was super fun. We also have finished our drummer search. The great Rick Constantino from down in Naples is our full-time drummer right now, and we're super stoked on that.
2: Congrats. I know that can be tough to...
0: Yeah, drummers are hard to find.
3: Yeah. Yeah. It was from September until about, I don't know, maybe a month ago, and a half ago.
0: Oh,
3: so,
0: wow.
3: Yeah, we ran through a little bit of tryouts and stuff like that, sure. But lucky that we landed with Rick. He's such a good dude, and he's doing a great job, so it's fun.
0: It seems like all the musicians come from the south of Rochester, I've been noticing.
2: The whole Naples, Victor area has got a lot of good stuff.
3: Phelps, yeah.
0: Yeah, Phelps, yeah.
2: Some of us city boys represent still.
0: Yeah, I know. I'm just saying, most of them that we meet are it's fun. It's just weird. Something in the water.
3: I think a lot of people claim Rochester as a home. And I love playing up here. I've gotten the opportunity I've been playing music in bands since I was 14. So I've played a ton of venues all over the place up here over and over. And I think it's kind of sweet to see it extend past, because when I was a kid in the Finger Lakes, all we wanted to do was play up here. And now that I'm old enough and we're established enough and we're doing things, we can play a lot of places. Yeah. So it's cool to play here and there and not have people get sick of you, I guess. You know what I mean?
4: Well, this was the big city then for you.
3: Yeah, that's right. It was a big old city, 40 minutes away. You know?
0: Yeah.
3: I was from Phelps, sauerkraut capital of the world.
0: That's right. Yeah, how come you don't have the sauerkraut there anymore? I get pissed at him. I said, why have a sauerkraut festival? You're not going to have any sauerkraut.
3: They knocked down the factories,
2: That's weak. That's weak.
4: Oh, we need a song.
2: Yeah, you got one more for us, Justin?
3: Oh, I got a song. Yeah. I don't have a sauerkraut song, but I have a...
2: Maybe next time.
3: I'll work on it. So speaking of my pops and all that, this song that I'm going to play is called Light That Fuse. Really, the only reason I wanted to play it is there's a line in there that says, I am my father's son. And I tend to write stuff that, I can yell into a microphone and never feel like... I hope people believe me. I'm super proud to be his son, and I'm very proud of what we get to do together.
0: That's right.
3: So this song is called Light That Fuse.

0: Thank you.
1: Hey, this one is for 4th of July.
2: Play that one. Yeah, there we go.
1: My 4th of July special song.
3: That's a good call.
1: Yes. All right, well, Justin, thank you for coming down
0: Thanks
1: here.
0: Thanks so much for having me.
1: Yes, and stay around. Don't go anywhere.
0: Absolutely.
1: All right. Who's Drowning Cowboys is coming up next. Brian, come back over here and talk. All right. He's got to get ready. Here you go. You can hang out here. No, you can hang right here. You can sit right here. Yeah, tell us some more stories, Brian.
4: Oh, you're not done? Oh.
1: No, we got the Drowning Cowboys coming up.
4: Okay.
1: We got to set up. So.
4: Okay, boys and girls. Settle in. We have a story coming for you. No, we do not have a story for you. Hey, big shows across Rochester this week. Make sure a really good one for all you a little bit younger. It's not really because I love it. Photo City Music Hall. Absolutely epic. You ladies have to go. I know you don't think it's going to be yours. It's going to be your thing. You're going to start going there and go, oh, this is great.
5: Tell us more.
4: Oh, Photo City, you know, they really have quite a bit of different shows that they put in there. It is definitely not geared toward the younger generation. I have people, I won't say my age, around my age. I'm like, whatever. You can't see me, so. Anyways, but the level of musicians they have there, they come from all across the country. They are very, one of the echelon venues in Rochester that specializes in specifically what they do, and they do it extremely well. The owners over there treat everyone great. The clientele that's in there, I've been in there multiple times, it's just, everybody's happy. Everybody has fun. It may not be country, but it's a younger generation of music that's still telling stories. To me, that's everything. You know, music is all about stories and telling a tale of our lives. Everything's important, and you know, songs remind us how certain things were good and certain things were bad.
5: Yes.
4: But you know, music's a story that we have in our lives, and it's not a book, but we'll remember it all of our lives.
5: Right.
4: So I appreciate you guys, and we'll be back next week with.
1: No,
4: I'm not coming. I can't come back.
1: No, we're not. This show's gonna repeat itself all till next week.
4: Oh, that's what I said. Next week.
1: On vacation. But you'll still be on though.
4: Oh, yeah. No, they have me really sitting here in the studio just saying it over and over again. I'll see you guys.
1: Yeah. All right. Don't leave. Don't leave. I gotta talk to you. Okay. Don't leave. All right, Gene, take it away. You got whatever you gotta talk about. Whatever you want to talk about.
5: He's in demand.
1: He's in demand. Brian's in demand. He's going to leave. Oh, okay. Well, can you talk about something, you guys? Well, I got to talk to him for a minute. Can you talk about something?
5: Okay,
1: go
5: sure.
1: Ahead. Go right ahead. Talk about something.
5: That movie, Billie Eilish, as you call her. Eilish. That was good in 3D.
6: Billie Eilish.
5: At Tinseltown.
6: Directed by James Cameron. He did the Titanic.
1: And the ticket thing is still going on, too, remember?
5: Oh, yes. If you still want to enter to win tickets for the Finger Lakes Country Music Festival for the 30th of this month, please text and let us know.
6: Okay, back to Billie Eilish. We saw it in 3D with our 3D glasses. We had, like, third row in the center. Boy, it was just like being there. It was great. So if you like Billie Eilish... and you want to see an experience concert like that, go to Tinseltown. At least that's where we saw it.
5: In 3D. The Lilac Festival, we did go, even though the band had to start early because of the weather. Luckily they did, because even though they played, they had to leave the stage early.
6: Lightning.
5: Yes, that was Mustard Tigers.
6: My boys, I couldn't believe it. Got to see some of it. And then we all know what happened at the Lilac Festival. It turned ugly after the weather, days later.
5: The last day, right?
6: Always some bad apples ruining the whole bunch, but it was a good run. Some great, great groups. That nice VIP area that they have for people who want to go on that. See the stage real nice, undercover.
5: Those people were still there during the storm, those lucky people,
6: yeah.
5: All covered up.
6: Sure, covered up. I found the Polish food booth. Boy, it was delicious. They were from Buffalo, and I was from Buffalo, and it was a match made in heaven. I was chowing down on Polish food.
5: I was stuck in the food tent for 2 hours because of the rain. And it was so crowded, there was nowhere to sit. It was like all of Rochester was under that tent at the same time.
6: Wow, I had just missed it. I remember a lady was running with a baby in the stroller, and the baby was crying because the rain was hitting it in the face. I'm sorry it made me laugh. Mother kept saying, "You're okay, you're okay." And baby's like, "Hell, I'm okay. I'm getting whipped in the face." It was, the raindrops were like huge.
5: Those they were.
6: They were like the biggest raindrops I ever saw in my life.
5: They ran out of ponchos.
6: Bye-bye.
5: So I don't know if Teresa Wilcox actually went on. She was someone I wanted to see at 4. And then Primetime Funk was supposed to be on after her. And then there was a headliner after that. So I don't know what happened once the sun came out. Hopefully the last band did go on.
6: Unfortunately, it gets the grass gets all wet. And everything's slippery and
5: muddy.
6: It's like you said, it was like Woodstock all over again.
5: It was. There were a couple of girls out there dancing like it was Woodstock.
6: Oh, jeez.
5: When it was still pouring rain.
6: Oh, my God. But the lilacs were beautiful this year, even with the frost we had. Just gorgeous. Somebody put a lilac on our table here tonight, which
5: yes.
6: is kind of cool. As we're sitting here talking, we've got a lilac staring at
5: us. It's a nice fragrance, too.
6: Yeah, I think they're getting ready here. Get
5: lingering lilacs. These are the Drowning Cowboys coming up next.
6: Yeah, everybody's getting ready. There's always a buzz for the next group. Everybody's getting ready.
0: I'm just learning how to do mics.
3: You already know how to do this.
0: Yeah. Yeah. Hey, everybody.
6: Guest host right now.
0: Justin Swank, your derelict host in charge here at WRFZ 106.3, shaking up Rochester. Oh, yeah.
7: Give us your best Wolfman voice.
6: Yeah.
0: That was it.
1: Drowning Cowboys.
6: Woohoo.
0: Yup.
1: Drowning Cowboys are here, everybody. Yeah. Skater's setting them up. Drowning Cowboys. It's a treat to get you guys because you are a mysterious band.
0: What makes you guys so mysterious?
8: I don't know. Yeah, I don't know.
1: We don't see them out very much because these guys got to work a lot.
6: The elusive band.
7: No,
6: Well, that just builds the excitement.
1: Yes, it does.
7: We're actually getting booked up quick. So
1: they're getting booked. See, that's the thing. They get booked.
7: Check out our Facebook, the Drowning Cowboys Facebook.
0: Do you guys have a MySpace?
6: Look it up.
5: Drowning in bookings.
7: Check out our MySpace. Put us in your top 8.
0: Yeah.
7: You know.
0: They might be at a festival down in Phelps, I hear, maybe September 11th, possibly.
7: Yes. Yeah, that's
0: Music
7: the plan.
0: For Mom.
7: That's the plan. Friday, September 11th.
0: Yeah.
7: Going to be doing a fundraiser.
0: You're just finding out about it now.
7: Yeah.
0: Now,
7: all right. See, that's how fresh good. This is. You got to stay on top.
0: You pressure a band on the air, and then they
8: should be following the Facebook, I guess.
7: Yeah. Yeah, no, we did just recently book a few dates. We'll let you know about that.
0: Okay. Cool. Nice.
7: First, we'd just like to play a few tunes for you.
0: Yeah.
6: Okay, everybody. Getting ready here. All the consultation.
8: You ready? So just give them once. Yeah, sure.

like a candle in a cold, dark wind. Oh, what little light the sight would shed. Yesterday, I should have known that you would cross my mind, my humble comfort of the hurting kind. I only

0: Guess that's what fools are for.
1: That was killer.
2: Thanks, everybody. Yes. That was an original. That was, I think that's one of the tunes Brock had done before I even started playing with you, right?
3: Yeah, I think so. Definitely helped me put a bunch of polish on it.
2: Yeah.
4: So smooth.
2: Thanks, man.
4: It's just smooth. It's just beautiful. It's great. All the way around.
2: Thank you. Thank you. Yeah, I guess we should... Should plug our next set, but we've been getting so many. I need to check my schedule. Yeah. What do we got next?
3: Something in that June, mic? Right? June 11th.
5: Push that mic closer. Oh, that one, yeah. Yeah, thank you.
3: Oh, what song?
2: Yeah.
3: Or what
2: kid?
3: Okay, what song?
2: You
3: want to do something while you have the lap steel? Another slide song?
2: Yeah.
3: What do we have for
2: that? Yeah, alright. Here we go. It's a little waltz.
3: Yeah, another original song. Just inspired by traveling around, you know, seeing these great United States.
2: That's right. You were a trucker for a little while, right?
3: Yeah, for a couple of years. I got to see like most of the contiguous, and yeah, a lot of good stuff out there.
2: All right, let's get into it.
3: All right.

0: sweet Texas behind. But I'll damn sure be leaving you.
1: I have to announce the winners of the tickets will be Jim Sherman, Kay, and Sophia. You guys, just text me your addresses, and I will mail out the tickets to you. That's Jim Sherman, Kay, and Sophia. Just text me your addresses, please. Thank you.
2: Congratulations. Hope to see you there next Saturday, the 30th.
3: Congratulations. Way to go.
1: I have to call Nick real quick phone call for Nick Welch that's running the show, running the festival, and then we'll come back to the Drowning Cowboys. I have to call him real quick, and then we'll close out with the Drowning Cowboys. But we're calling Nick Welch from the Finger Lakes Country Music Festival. So maybe he gave up on me, because I was supposed to call him earlier tonight, but... That's okay. We might not have to talk to him tonight. But he knows we're doing a well job promoting it. So, nope, I guess not. All right, well, Nick, just keep listening. All right. Go on. Yes. Close us out.
4: All right, yeah, we're going to close out this show tonight with another original Drowning Cowboys tune. This has got a little bit of a rock and roll feel to it. This is something you might hear at one of our upcoming gigs. Promise to plug that right after this song.
5: Yep, you gotta roll the volume up. It's the one farthest away from you. There you go.

0: you.
1: All right, thanks, guys.
2: That was awesome.
1: Yeah, that was a rock and roll speed right there. Thanks.
2: So where are we going to find you guys?
1: All right. Our next set is going to be June 12th at Country Roads in Fairport, playing from 9 to midnight. We're excited to be playing there. And then the weekend after that, we'll be at the Cottage Hotel in Mendon on the 19th. So, yeah, June 12th, 19th. July 11th, we're going to be at the Biltmore Lounge. Shout out to Reverend Kingfish, who opened the show
3: popular
1: tonight.
3: Popular place.
2: That's right.
1: And then down the road, we're going to be playing, thanks to Justin from the Endless Mountain Derelicts. Thanks for doing sound for us. We'll be there. Where is that one?
0: Music for Mom.
1: Music for
0: Crafty
1: Mom.
0: Ales and Lagers, a benefit for the music therapy program at Golisano Children Hospital.
3: Oh, that's great. Oh.
1: Sounds good. So,
0: you guys are killer, man. You sound so good.
1: Thank you. Yeah, we're getting booked fast, so get in contact with us at the Drowning Cowboys Facebook.
2: Yeah, we're going to have a mountain music festival to get all you guys together.
0: Yeah.
2: I think we need to do this at the winery. I really think we should.
1: The winery.
2: I'm serious.
1: Yeah.
2: June 20th.
1: Yeah,
2: guys,
1: no, we like a drunk
2: think?
1: Audience, so...
2: We got a winery.
1: Yeah.
2: We can use.
4: Best kind.
1: Yeah.
2: Let's try it. Wait a minute. Before everybody leaves, please remember our fallen soldiers this weekend. When you do your barbecue, lift up that beer and say thank you. Because freedom isn't free, people. And remember, repeat Fridays from 9 to 11 a.m. on RochesterFreeRadio.com. This show will be repeated all next week. And when we return on June 2nd with Jason Bean and the Human Condition. Now,
1: love
2: where did
1: guys.
2: They come up with the human? Where do these weird names come from? I want to know.
4: Thanks for listening.
2: Yes, thank you. And go out and shake it up in the world, people. Thank you for listening, and we love you, and we love that you're listening. And thank you to all the winners. Yes, Jim, I got your address. He's from Weedsport. Thank you. Thank you for listening, Jim. And I'm just waiting on Sophie and Kay to send me their addresses. So make sure you do that, and I'll get them out right away to you. So. Thank you, everybody. Say goodbye.
3: Thank you. Bye-bye. Good night.
2: Night. Sleep tight. Woohoo. Oh, we have like 20 seconds left. Okay, well, I didn't know that.
0: You guys got a 20-second song?
2: Oh, yeah. You got 20-second
0: song? Songs.
2: Well, we'll just make sure that you tune in all the time. Yeah. That's all. That's all. Thank you. Bye. Bye. Robert's Records is up next. Repeat performance of He Has. And we're going to...
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1: 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Rachel, welcome back to the program. I loved your piece, Why America Can't Stop Trump. I had a caller compare the MAGA movement to the National Socialist movement in Germany in the late 1920s and early 1930s. And it seems to me that that's kind of what you're talking about here. You want to, first of all, feel free to blow that framing up, but let's dig into this.
2: Well, anyone who reads The Cycle regularly will know you're dead on about the 1930s. That's why I've been studying that stuff for like 6 years now. But in this case, so it sounds defeatist, why we can't stop Trump, right? And if you read it, it is kind of, right? It's like talking about, for a lot of people, they don't understand, even people who are engaging in our kind of shows and our content, don't necessarily understand the intricacies of how government works. And I learned that lesson when I moved home and I was talking to my girlfriends about the impeachments with Trump. And they didn't understand, like, why he was acquitted. They thought, like, everyone's so corrupt, they acquitted this guy, even though the evidence was bad. And, like, people don't understand it. It's actually a political process. It's nothing to do with the evidence. There's no, you're not bound to evidence at all. And so, you know, I want people to understand that Republicans are the only people that can save us now, right? After 2024, you know, we might be able to take control of the Senate and the House, but we still can't convict him without about 17 Republican votes, as you know, it stands now. That might go down to like 13. But the point
1: between
2: is,
1: the House
2: we
1: and
2: need
1: Senate.
2: Votes to, in the Senate to convict. So we can introduce articles in the House if we get control of the House. And that's what the base wants us to do, right? Like, go and impeach him. But like, which we may or may not do, but I'm letting you guys know he will be acquitted as of today. And so what we have to do is pressure Republicans. All the pressure that we are exerting is kind of diffused. It needs to be laser focused at Republican electeds, especially Republican electeds that are representing red districts or red states. Because, Tom, even in some place, you know, like Alabama, there are 30-35% of the electorate that are Democrats. And politicians only care about direct constituencies. So a lot of them don't even let you complain from afar anymore. Right. So what we need is people activated in these places where they have Republicans to go pressure. And we need them pressured because right now they face a bigger threat from Trump and the Republican primary electorate, and they are reacting to that, right? That's, and we can't stop Trump without them. You can't stop him with the 25th without the cabinet. And does this cabinet look like it's going to do that? I mean, J.D. Vance and
1: 13 billionaires.
2: I mean, come on. No, right? So, you know, it's not about making people feel powerless. It's about letting them know where the activism has to be focused at.
1: So, yeah, I mean, we're starting to see, I mean, Tom Tillis, Bill Cassidy, you're seeing a few people kind of Republicans backing away from Trump. John Cornyn just, you know, got slapped by Trump. But how do you reach out to Republican electeds? You and I both live here in Oregon. You know, we've got two great senators and I've got a good, you know, Democrat representing me in the House. But if I had a Republican senator or a Republican member of the House, what should I say? How do I do that?
2: Yeah, I mean, if you're a constituent of one of these Republican district or, at, you know, red state at the Senate state level, you know, then what I would recommend, and to me, like, Indivisible would be a great outfit for this. And I appreciate that they've done the No Kings rallies. But what would be much more effective is the kind of lobbying that they organized and did to save Obamacare back in 2017. Now, if you'll remember, they made a very large presence in Washington, D.C. and just hounded Republicans, right? I mean, it wasn't an accident that John McCain was like, no, right? Like, it was down to the wire, and the activism, the on-site pressure was what mattered. So to me, you know, I am not a direct activist. I'm not even an activist. I'm intellectual. But to me, it's about local organizing and getting pressure on these Republicans where they start to feel the heat for their what they're doing in enabling Trump.
1: And what's the message? I mean, if I'm calling, you know, my Republican senator's office, what do I say?
2: I would tell them they took an oath to protect and defend the Constitution from enemies, foreign and domestic. And right now, we a significant domestic threat. I would stick on the rule of law stuff. And Donald Trump is running roughshod over the country's laws. He's, you know, the most, by far the most corrupt person that's ever held the White House. And, you know, I think that there are a lot of Republicans and independents who vote for Republicans who are really our target guys, because what you want is headlines. So go to their town halls. If they won't have town halls, find a different way to make a news media event about him. You know, if you show up at his district office with, you know, 100 protesters and refuse to leave outside, and the news will come cover that, like anything that puts pressure on them. But I really do think, like, we're wasting a lot of our activism yelling at people who already agree with us, which is all the Democrats, right? Like, all of them, they already agree with you. It doesn't matter which one wins a nomination in this race or that. Every Democrat is, the Democrats, except for maybe Fetterman, are not the problem. The problem are that Republicans are protecting Trump. They are incentivized to protect Trump. And until we give them a different incentive, a different kind of pressure point coming from general election type people, we're going to be in a position of helplessness all the way through to the end of this, which is not going to end well.
1: Yeah. Now, brilliant analysis. And it ties in perfectly with something that Congressman Mark Pocan said on this program about a month and a half ago, 2 months ago. I was kind of despairing about how these Republicans are just, you know, they've become lick spittles. I mean, they're so subservient. They're, you know, yes, sir, please, sir, kick me again, sir. You know, anything that Trump wants, he gets from them. And Mark Pocan said, you know, I know some of these guys, and I can tell you that they're not happy about this. And once they're no longer afraid of Trump's power in a primary, you're going to see some of them pushing back. Now, he was speaking about the House, because every member, you know, is up for election this year. And I think we're starting to see this. You know, you're starting to see, yes, I realize Thomas Massie lost his primary, but you're starting to see some Republicans post-primary, whether it's post-loss or post-victory, peeling away from Trump. Do you see that as a significant trend, or do you think that that's kind of self-limited?
2: Yeah, very astute observation, Tom, because I can promise you this. The day the filing date comes, they summed up, they find a little bit of courage, right? You know, we, of course, have really weird situation right now with the redistricting and the filing dates that should have been long past are now open again. So, you know, that's going to complicate things, but you're absolutely right. And here's the thing for Republicans, not somebody like in Kentucky 7 where Thomas Massie's nutjob MAGA guy is going to run, but in all the competitive, and we have a very wide competitive map. Basically, everything R5 and below is competitive to us, which is why Texas and Ohio and all these other places like Iowa could be in reach, right? So we have a situation where every Republican that has to win a general election and not just a primary on the Republican side knows they are doomed right now, right? They are feeling the heat, because what Trump requires of them to avoid what he did to Massie is the exact opposite of what they need to do to win re-election this fall. The exact opposite, okay? So it's a huge opportunity for us to go in there and activate some pressure points. And to me, like, I wish more activists were aware of how cheap digital advertising is. It's very cheap to digital ads. Somebody, a group like Indivisible, with its reach, could raise the money to do targeted ads in these districts, you know, that are pressuring Republicans and just bringing out to the public what these guys are up to. Because a lot of our biggest problem always is, and this is true, you know, for the midterms, our biggest problem in the midterms is not a message, is not a candidate. It's, do people even know that there's an election? I know that sounds weird, but test this. Go out and talk to, like, your barista or your gas station attendant or the construction guy and say, hey, are you excited about the midterms? Because I guarantee you what's going to happen is they're going to look at you like, what's a midterm? Okay. Because that's normal America. And so what we need to understand is, like, if we want to pressure Republicans, we got to get more people mad at them. And the reason why people aren't mad at them now is because they don't know what they're up to. And they won't know unless we find a way through direct action, through ads, whatever it might be, to put it into the news cycle.
1: You mentioned Thomas Massie in that election. It was the most expensive primary in American history. My recollection is $30, $35 million was spent against him, and he raised and spent 12 or 15. You probably have the numbers right off the top of your head. But the point is that it seems to validate this old notion that whoever has the most money always wins, and that it's really a money game and, you know, that was allowed by Clarence Thomas being the corrupt Clarence Thomas being the deciding vote on Citizens United, which allows bribery of judges and politicians. What say you?
2: I mean, it's 100% right. The money is a problem, but it's just like the partisan gerrymandering stuff. Okay, guys, no, especially progressives, they don't want politicians taking money from this and that and this and that. Guys, like, the Republican Party is loaded. All the advantages are ours, aside from two things: what they've just done to the southern part of the United States, which you definitely need to be aware of, because they're wiping out all the black districts in the South. And the other thing is the appearance of activity and, you know, getting people to understand the importance of this election. And, you know, the problem with Massey and the primary system is that we're talking about very small electorates. We're talking about 15% of the electorate, right? So it's not a lot of people that are making these primary decisions. The general election are much wider audiences. So we really have to, figure out a way to get in there and get people excited to vote for 2026. And that starts with you. If you're listening to my voice, please talk to your neighbors, your friends, your coworkers. This is the most critical election for us.
1: Ever. Yeah. And you can sign up, by the way, to get Rachel's, Dr. Bitticoffer's newsletter at thecycle, thecycle.substack.com. Rachel, thank you so much for dropping by. It's always great talking with you. I always learn something. Thank you.
0: This is the Tom Hartman Program.
1: So what's the sweet spot for longevity vis-a-vis sleep? We'll talk about that, and I'll pick up your calls on the other side of the break. Stay with us. Joni in Mount Shasta, California. Joni, what's up?
3: Yep, I just wanted to share some good, positive news. Mm-hmm. In case some of your listeners didn't know that Wales, in Great Britain, has banned lying in politics as of March 2026. Politics and misinformation. And I just thought that was if Democrats could promote that as a bellwether and really,
1: how do they enforce that, Joni?
3: The lying, I think when you look at somebody like, take for example, Paxton, who's running against Tallarico in Texas, and I believe he was convicted of crime. Or for example, Steve Bannon, somebody who's perjured themselves, that's in a court of law that they've lied,
1: yep.
3: Right?
1: Yep.
3: So you make
1: people ineligible to run for public office if they've been convicted of a felony? Is that what you're suggesting?
3: Not only that, but if they're in office, they get booted out.
1: Yeah, no, I get that. The problem with that is, I mean, there used to be laws like that. Actually, there still are with regard to voting that came out of the Confederacy. And what they would do is they would say, you can't vote if you've been convicted of a crime. So what do? They go out and they arrest all the black people and convict them of minor crimes so that they can no longer vote. It was a little slick trick, but it worked very well. It worked very well for Ron DeSantis, in fact. And so I'm concerned about government abuse of that kind of power.
3: That's a good point.
1: Yeah. And that's why the First Amendment, I think, is so rigidly respected and enforced and has been for 250 years, that political speech is the most important speech. So even if somebody is lying, the cure is not to block the lies. The cure is to promote more of the truth. Now, I get it that that's not happening.
3: The lies.
1: Say what?
3: Yeah. Yeah. Well, I have one more good one is PBS. Give Stephen Colbert his own Stephen Colbert report, a game show, and call it Truth or Misinformation.
1: That's a good one. That would be a great show.
3: That's it.
1: I would watch that. Okay, yeah. Thanks a lot, Joni. Good talking to you. Mark in Valley, Washington. Hey, Mark, what's up?
4: Hey, Tom. I just talked to my congressman, Baumgarten, and I called him up about this slush fund.
1: Yeah.
4: Right? And I didn't talk to him. I talked to one of his aides. You never get to talk to them. And I asked him, I said, how's he going to vote on this? And he said, well, they haven't voted yet, but the congressman has released a public statement. And this is kind of a synopsis of it, saying that many people have been injured by the government, had basically had harm done to the government and have basically sued for compensation because of that. And then he thinks that a commission should be set up, a bipartisan commission should be set up on this issue to determine how the funds are distributed.
1: Oh, these are weasel
4: and
1: words.
4: And I told him flat. I told him, I said, first off, that doesn't tell me a damn thing about how he's going to vote.
1: Yep.
4: And second off, I told him that's a bunch of crap.
1: Yeah, yeah. Like I said, weasel words. It's like, you know, yes, let's respond with a bunch of words.
4: And I told him, I said, if he gets away with stealing this $1.8 billion from the Treasury, he's going to come back for more and more.
1: Oh, yeah. And I'm betting, since it's going to be secret who that money goes to, that half of that money is going to go to Donald Trump himself. Mark, I got to run, but thank you for the call. Yeah, spot on. We'll be right back. Joe in Oklahoma City, Oklahoma. Hey, Joe, what's on your mind today?
5: Hey, Tom, how are you doing?
1: I'm great, but I'll get better. How about you?
5: Well, within reason, yeah, as you know, I'm in the heartland here, and I'm constantly kind of going back and forth with my neighbors, and one of them the other day said, you know, all those people on January 6th were paid Democrats. And I said, then why did Trump pardon them? And the lights just glazed over his eyes. Mm-hmm. I mean, this is the low IQ, and then there's zealots on top of it. And speaking of zealots, I know you caught part of that day-long White House prayer summit where they got out there and did their preaching. I don't know if you listen. I mean, you can only stomach so much of that rubbish. But I did catch one of the, I can't remember her name, but she was a well-known preacher. I don't think it was white. But one of her things that she was commenting on was she said, if you've complained about the economy, then you need to ask God for forgiveness. I thought, wow, that's interesting.
1: Yeah.
5: There's a lot going on. The other thing I wanted to get your opinion on, I know that the DNC is currently having their rules meetings and stuff like that. Mm-hmm. And I thought, you know, the biggest thing that they could do is to get rid of the superdelegates.
1: Yeah.
5: Because they have an overly weighted, I did the math one time, it was like one of their votes is equal to about 10,000 popular votes. Mm-hmm. And I think that would, the Republicans don't need superdelegates because they know anybody running on their side is going to be 100% pro-corporate, pro-greed, and will lie to meet those ends. Right. The Democrat side, obviously, just believing in science makes them a better bet for a vote, but their autopsy should have just started with, we were too close to the greed.
1: Mm-hmm.
5: And I think if they got rid of superdelegates, it's literally like the electoral college within the party.
1: Yeah, I agree. So the rationale for superdelegates is that they are like the institutional memory of the party, and that there's got to be mm-hmm. some way to deal with the, you know, the wise elders who have retired and all that kind of stuff. But I'm with you, Joe. I think the DNC, I mean, I was shocked a couple of weeks ago when Mark Pocan on this program said he couldn't think of the names of more than five or six members of the DNC, you know, the committee that runs the DNC, which is about 400 people.
5: Right.
1: You know, that's just wrong. I mean, it's just wrong. And you know, and Ken Martin, you know, I'm just very saddened by him. You know, he's not using the press. He refuses to come on this program. I just don't get it. Joe, I got to move along, but your notes are noted. You want to make a final point?
5: Yeah, just one thing I wanted to let you know. I had had a in-depth kind of back and forth with a trusted AI, basically chatbot, if you will. Mm-hmm. And I asked a simple question. I said, couldn't you agree with me? And if so, by what percent that greed is killing everything? And it came back with, it agreed with me 85% with 15% reservation. So greed really is the death nail. Of course, we all know it. Yeah. And it's too bad that our political system, and let me, to all the listeners, let me apologize for Wayne Martin Mullen, you know, because he's from Oklahoma and he's terrible. And as far as Paxson, you know, Trump went with him because he's more corrupt, more willing to lie, more pro big money. I mean, 11 houses. He's a horrible human being as far as being a public servant.
1: So he's perfect for the GOP. Joe, I do have to move along, but thank you. Your points are all well made. Chris in Littleton, Colorado. Hey, Chris, what's on your mind today?
6: Yeah, Tom, well, just regarding that last call, the Native American Indians respected their elders, too.
7: Yeah.
6: But they did not send them out to do battle.
7: Yeah, there
6: you go. What the problem with the super delegates is. They should send the young people that are ready to fight. But
7: yeah,
6: okay, my point that I called about what Memorial Day is about, listen to the Star Spangled Banner as you've never heard it on YouTube. It's the amazing true story of why Francis Scott Key wrote the Star Spangled Banner. And it's just one of the many examples of the incredible sacrifices so many ordinary people have made for freedom and democracy.
7: Mm-hmm.
6: From
7: well, rather than telling us to go to YouTube, which most people won't do, why don't you just tell us what you learned, Chris?
6: Well, it's the whole true story about...
7: No, I get that it is. Why don't you tell me what that story is?
6: Well, he went out to negotiate with the British. They had prisoners on ships outside and on the ocean a few hundred yards off the shore. And the British guys laughed at him and said, we've got the entire British fleet just a few yards off shore. We're going to blow that fort right off the map. We're going to start shelling the fort. And Francis Scott Keyes, he was going out there to negotiate a prisoner swap. He said, you can't do that. That fort's full of women and children, and it's not a military fort. And the British guy looked at him and says, well, if you take down the flag and surrender, we will stop shelling and they can all survive. Well, what happened, that they refused to take down the flag because that would have meant surrender. And the entire British fleet opened up on the fort and just hammered it. And they aimed right at the flag, and they blasted the flag so many times that the entire fleet just opened up on it. And the British guys couldn't figure out why that flag kept standing. They didn't understand why the flag was still up there. And they went to the fort afterwards. The next morning, it's still flying. It's kind of a crazy angle. The reason it's still flying is because the people, when the flagpole went down, the people went out, held up the flag. And when they died, the people behind them went out and held up the flag.
7: Wow.
6: You know, in the middle of this shelling.
7: Yeah, a hell of a battle.
6: And there were so many, there were so many people that the bodies, the dead bodies, held up the flag.
7: That's
6: it was kind of at an angle, but it held up the flag, and we didn't surrender.
7: Yeah. No, I know we didn't. That's remarkable. Chris, thanks for sharing that story with us. Just a real quick geeky science here for you. What's the real sleep sweet spot for living longer? A massive new study tracked 500,000 people and measured how 23 organ systems age. And the verdict? The sleep sweet spot for healthy aging is 6.4 to 7.8 hours a night. Fewer than 6 hours speeds up aging, raises risks for depression, diabetes, heart disease, and obesity. More than 8 hours also accelerates aging, which just seems counterintuitive, but it's often signaling underlying illness. The takeaway is simple. Sleep affects every organ in your body. It's not just rest, it's maintenance. So if you've been burning the candle at both ends, your liver, your immune system, your brain, they're all paying the price. Take care of yourself out there. The fight for democracy needs you. And another reason why we should all be concerned that Donald Trump is up at 2 in the morning tweeting, you know. Michael in Bronx, New York. Hey, Michael, what's on your mind today?
8: Hey there, good buddy. Well, let's start off by this. I'm sure you heard of what happened in New Jersey with ICE getting rough with peaceful protesters.
7: Yeah, spraying Senator Andy Kim in the face and preventing governor from visiting the facility. Yeah, I saw it in the news this morning.
8: You mean Governor Sherrill? Mikey
7: yeah, you're
8: Sherrill.
7: Right. Mikey Sherrill. Pardon me. Thank you.
8: More Mikey less. Sherrill and Andy Kim are saying that the conditions are deplorable, they are inhumane, and they're trying to keep us from actually seeing what's going on. And then you have a statement
9: from Department of Homeland Security, a.k.a. Trump's henchmen, saying that the illegal aliens are being well taken care of. They're given food and water and necessary health aid.
7: Oh, just medication. Like they did the people in Dachau, you know, back in the day.
9: You know, and my one-word answer for that, I know I can't say one particular word
7: on
9: the air, but I can sure give the synonym, hogwash.
7: Yeah.
9: You know?
7: Yeah.
9: Hogwash. Because three things to look at here. People really listen with a third ear, as the late Joe Madison has said, and really think about this carefully. Number one, you know, you haven't given people, the American people, any kind of great health benefits and care. You're treating us like crap, so why the hell would we think that you're treating them like crap?
7: I'm with you. Michael, I'm sorry, I'm out of time. We'll have to get your numbers 2 and 3 the next time, but thank you for the call. It's always good hearing from you.
0: You're listening to the Tom Hartman Program.
7: Defending America from the weapons of mass deception. I'll be right back with your calls. Mary in Seattle. Hey, Mary, what's on your mind today?
10: Hi, Tom. Hey. I have to say that I disagree with one point that Dr. Bitticoff made.
7: Mm-hmm.
10: She said Democrats are not the problem, but they are. The ones who are taking corporate money and AIPAC money, they are the problem because they're not going to represent their constituents. They're going to represent their donors.
7: I get that. Yeah, like right across the river, we've got Marie Glusenkamp Perez, who is taking money from AIPAC and voting, you know, to support Netanyahu in the war in Iran, for example. You know, you've got, you know, this whole so-called problem solvers caucus that's half Democrats, half Republicans, and they're basically all on the take for big corporations. We'll solve your problems, corporations. So, yeah, I get it, Mary.
10: Yeah.
7: And I think Rachel would probably agree with you, by the way. And she did qualify that, by the way. She said, you know, Democrats are not the problem except for Fetterman. It's out there.
10: Oh, yeah.
7: She is acknowledging that there are some failures. Yeah. So, but she... But
10: can I ask you a quick question?
7: Sure.
10: I wanted to question, what was your source where you reported that ICE was building crematoriums or asking for money for crematoriums?
7: It's in the budget, and it's called, they didn't use the word crematorium. They used the word human waste disposal systems, which is a crematorium. And you can Google it. It shouldn't be hard to find at all. So I encourage you to just look it up. It's we pulled it off a mainstream news source. I just don't remember which one, Mary. I'm sorry. Mary, thank you. We'll be right back. Sean in Jackson, Michigan. Hey, Sean, what's on your mind today?
11: My point of calling was Ashley St. Clair. Have you been following this story?
7: I have. You're talking about her suggesting that Elon Musk helped Trump steal the 2024 election by voting machines?
11: Okay, yeah. No, so
7: or by hacking,
11: so normally,
7: the, you know, whatever.
11: Yep. And normally I'm just like a poo-poo idea kind of person when it comes to stuff like that, because there were so many claims.
7: Well, let me just pause you for a second,
11: Truth
7: Sean.
11: Alliance, the Election Truth Alliance released a video about this, and so they are getting interested. And I'm just wondering if they're actually catching grab of this story, then maybe there might be a little... I don't know. Maybe it's worth looking into is all I'm saying.
7: For people who don't know what Sean and I are talking about, Ashley St. Clair is one of, what, a dozen or so women who have had babies with Elon Musk?
11: And, it might be a dozen, you know.
7: Yeah,
11: who knows?
7: But, I mean, nobody knows for sure. Yeah. He's trying to populate the planet with people, with his clones, and now Trump is bringing white South Africans.
11: And she was a right-wing influencer.
7: And
11: she was part of that, and she was in the circle during the election.
7: Yep.
11: And
7: now she's on the outside throwing stones, basically.
11: And you know, who knows? Because, you know, people have motivations, and people, you know, you get traction on social media.
7: Yeah.
11: But this is one of my other points, too, okay, whether it's true or not. If it is true, and there can be some kind of, like, proof towards that. So if Trump has revealed anything, this whole second administration is that, okay, so I'm a little down with this, but people are okay with NVIDIA giving the U.S. government, or even Trump specifically, who, you know, who knows, 10% of sales that they make. So there is that out in the ether that the government is okay with taking some property from some companies.
7: Right.
11: So if it is true and it can be proven that Elon Musk has interfered or changed any votes, then we can go in and seize everything that dude owns, man, because that would only be the right thing to do and totally strip him of everything.
12: Yeah, I think it's going to be real difficult to prove that, but I do think that many of the crimes that were committed by his teenage boys at Doge, I think many of those could be prosecuted.
11: Doge probably came in and stripped all of the information from the systems that are in there when the beginning of the administration happened.
12: Well, they certainly stole all our Social Security Administration information, which is a felony. And nobody's doing anything about it. You know, it took it off to private. So, yeah. Sean, thanks for the call. Good to hear from you.

0: Donald Trump hands Putin the crown jewel of NATO. The Kremlin just won a war and never had to fight. Reuters, Politico, and Germany's Der Spiegel report the Trump administration is preparing to gut the U.S. military commitment to NATO. Strategic bombers, fighter jets, destroyers, submarines, drones, refueling aircraft. Some capabilities cut by half, others wiped out completely. These are the assets that have deterred Moscow for 70 years. Pentagon officials briefed allies behind closed doors in Brussels last week, and the timing couldn't be worse. Russia just hammered Kyiv with over 90 missiles and hundreds of drones, including a nuclear-capable Oreshnik missile. Olga Lautman puts it plainly, quote, Trump is advancing these objectives, those objectives from inside the alliance, the objectives of the Russians, of Putin. Putin spent decades trying to break NATO from the outside. Trump's doing it for him from the inside. And even worse, Republicans in Congress are letting it happen. I mean, this is just absolutely amazing. Olga Lautman has a great Substack newsletter. It's Olga Lautman, O-L-G-A, Lautman, L-A-U-T-M-A-N, .substack.com. And she just nails this stuff. It's every day, I mean. And just this past weekend, Russia launched one of the largest assaults. They targeted residential buildings, bomb shelters, shopping centers, schools, markets, government buildings, and civilian infrastructure across the country. They're expanding their missile production. Former Russian President Dmitry Medvedev, he's now the number two guy, praised the assault and declared that Russia must continue striking Ukraine, quote, with even greater force. And now they're dramatically escalating. Moscow is dramatically escalating their shadow war against Europe through sabotage operations, cyber attacks, assassinations, election attacks, disinformation operations, arson attacks, and increasingly aggressive electronic warfare operations. And they've forced a couple of planes down. Last year, while Putin was in China, a plane carrying Ursula von der Leyen, you know, the head of the EU, the EU Commission president, jammed her GPS. This is the second time this has happened now. It's really remarkable what Putin is doing. Meanwhile, here in America, will DHS block your flight home, by the way, because your city won't help ICE? Homeland Security Secretary Mark Wayne Mullen went on Hannity Tuesday night and announced he's drawing up plans to stop international flights from landing in so-called sanctuary cities. He named Newark first, where protesters at the Delaney Hall detention facility are blocking ICE agents, and over 1,000 immigrants are being held. Mullen called it economic punishment for cities that won't enforce his immigration crackdown. Just Monday, ICE agents pepper sprayed Democratic Senator Andy Kim outside that same facility. Border czar Tom Homan threatened to force feed hunger striking detainees. And now Washington wants to cut off entire airports because mayors won't surrender local police to federal raids? That's not law enforcement. In fact, it's the opposite of law enforcement. Here's the problem. When you have law enforcement cooperating with ICE, local people are afraid to call the police. I mean, you know, in communities, there are a few cities in America that don't have at least small local communities that are filled with people who are not legal immigrants. It's just, I mean, it's just a simple fact. Those people might be your neighbors. And if one of them saw somebody breaking into your house, you would want them to dial 911, right? If one of those people who are not legal, and they're not here in this country legally, but they're here, you know, reasonable citizen, people working, people who have homes, you know, it's, I mean, or are renting. If one of them was being assaulted, robbed, raped, you know, beat up on the street, you would want the local police to deal with that. But once the local police are checking immigration status, when they're checking on the law or on crimes, then suddenly you've got a whole bunch of people in your city who are literally afraid to call 911. And that's bad for public safety. So what the administration is doing here is not law enforcement. It's economic blackmail and collective punishment aimed at millions of Americans who happen to live in a blue zip code with a blue mayor. This is just fundamentally wrong. And now he's going to punish us by cutting off the flights into Portland and other blue cities. Meanwhile, why has the fun disappeared from American life? A new Talker research survey of 5,000 American adults found 48% feel their lives are seriously lacking fun. 12% can't even remember the last time they had a full free day to enjoy themselves. The fund deprived say they need 17 extra hours a week to fix it. The biggest obstacles aren't mysterious. Cost and budget come in at 17%, personal schedules at 34%, work schedules at 31%, and general burnout at 22%. More than half say it's harder to have fun than 10 years ago because they simply can't afford it. This isn't a personality problem or a psychological problem. It's an economic one. Wages stagnated under 45 years of Reaganomics. Rent exploded under 45 years of Reaganomics. Healthcare bankrupted families under 45 years of Reaganomics. I mean, they've had their damn experiment. This is what it's brought us. Billionaires are now buying yachts and second islands while working people are losing their weekends, their savings, and their breathing room. The fund didn't disappear. It got stolen. So the big question is, can we take it back? I think we can. I think we can rebuild the American middle class. We can bring back union rights. I mean, you've had two Republican administrations in a big way, the George W. Bush administration and both Trump terms, where you've had anti-labor people in charge of the Labor Department. So they've been encouraging union busting. It's why Bezos and all these billionaires, who get so rich, they're virulently anti-union. Bring back the unions, raise the damn minimum wage. It's $7.25 an hour. Nobody can live on that. Make it at least a livable wage. In some parts of the country, it's $15 an hour. In the other parts of the country, it's $25. Whatever it is, but let's fix it. We don't have, people talk about the affordability crisis. Groceries are too high. Well, yeah, groceries are too high, but wages are too low. So, let's get about fixing this stuff. Let's fix our social safety net. Let's strengthen Social Security and Medicare. Let's get the burden of medical expenses off people's shoulders. Let's let families, especially young families, go to college for free. It's an investment in America. Return $7 for every dollar you spend on educating your young people.
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0: But tragically, you can't tell any of that to a Republican because the only people they're listening to are their billionaire donors and the big industries that are behind them. Chris in Harrisburg, Pennsylvania. Hey, Chris, what's on your mind today?
2: Hey, Tom. I was really happy to see you on Ari Velshi this weekend talking about the 21st Century Road to Housing Act.
0: Oh, yeah. Yeah, it's a good start. There's the House version is a lot weaker than the Senate version, of course, because the House is more bought off than the Senate. But it's still a good start.
2: I was going to ask you which version you were looking at, because the Senate version actually required corporations with more than 350 units to divest of those.
0: That's correct. The House version lets them keep them. Yeah. Or for 10 years,
2: yeah,
0: I think.
2: Yeah. Well, and one of the things you mentioned on the show is that you said you had some question about the build to rent issue. And I was wondering, if you could expand on that thought a little bit. It sounds like you have.
0: Yeah, one of the things that the Senate version of this bill does, and maybe the House version, I'd have to go back and look. If interrupt me and tell me, Chris. But one of the things that it does is it says that it's no longer legal for companies to build houses specifically for the rental market. That if you're going to build a house, you have to build a house to sell to somebody. And the companies are going, oh, you're trying to regulate our ability to do whatever we want in America. Isn't that the all-American thing? And which is kind of the libertarian argument. But then they go even farther than that. And they say, if we don't build a rent, it's going to be a crisis. How can we make money? And how can people who need a rental place find a place to rent? And my response is really simple. We already have build to rent. It's called apartment buildings. So, make as many apartment buildings as you want. If you want to build rental properties, go ahead and do it. There's a whole system for that. But single family homes should be and historically have been since the late 19th century, for well over 150 years, the primary way that people build multi-generational wealth, that working class people build multi-generational wealth. I can tell you up until maybe 5 years ago, the vast majority of the wealth that Louise and I had was in our home. That's true of most people and, most working class people. And so, I think build to rent is ultimately destructive to our society. Do you disagree, Chris?
2: Now, two things about that. You're exactly right. The problem we're having, in my home county, we have 3 available apartments for every 100 extremely low income people.
0: Oh,
2: like Section 8.
0: Yeah.
2: People.
0: Well, that's a whole separate issue, is the mixed-use housing.
2: Yeah,
0: Here in Oregon, forgive the interruption, Chris, but you know we're hitting a break here. Here in Oregon, we've got this system where if you build an apartment building, you have to set aside 20% of the units for low-income housing. It's just a requirement.
2: That sounds great.
0: Yeah, and well, they do it, and it works. Yeah, and Chris, thank you for the call. And it's better, you know, frankly, it's better than segregating people where everybody is low-income housing because, you know, again, this is, you know, people get to know each other. People, you know, cross cultural divides as well as racial divides. And, you know, culture and wealth are tied
1: together.
0: You're
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0: I'll be right back with more of your calls. By the way, Donald Trump is off to Walter Reed for another physical. This is his third one in 13 months. What's up?

makes you wonder if he's going off to Walter Reed to get another pint of blood from a 10-year-old or something. That's my daily takeover, HarmonyReport.com, is titled Trump's Next Big Lie, Declaring Victory in Iran While America Loses. And, you know, basically, Trump started this war in February. It's collapsing. It's destroying the American economy. It threatens to destroy the world economy. And, you know, Iran is basically winning. You know, a country that's like a fraction of the size of the United States. Their GDP is nothing compared to ours. California, I think, is bigger. And, you know, we've got overwhelming firepower, although we've apparently pissed away an awful lot of our munitions and our, you know, particularly our million-dollar missiles to take down their $15,000 drones. And, you know, the nuclear program still doesn't exist. It was obliterated, mostly. But now he's bragging about how his negotiations are getting close, but not, and maybe, and, oh, we're not in a hurry. Yes, we are. And I mean, it's just been all over the map. And obviously, there's been some stuff in there to manipulate markets, oil markets and stock markets. But the bottom line is, so far, there's no deal, and I don't see one coming anytime soon, at least on terms that I think, you know, most Americans would agree to. So what's Trump going to do? Well, you know, he'll work something out where Iran gets to charge tolls. They won't call it tolls. They'll call it something else. They'll do it with Oman, which is an ally of ours. So, you know, it'll just be a small added fee to use the Gulf, and they'll open the thing up, and, you know, Iran will go back to killing its dissidents, and Trump will declare total victory. And Fox so-called news will be out, oh, what a marvelous, and he negotiated a... And, you know, it's been long enough. I mean, it's been a decade since the JCPOA, since Obama negotiated, you know, that deal with Iran. It's been 11 years. Nobody's going to, well, not nobody, but, you know, a lot of people don't even remember that. Most people are not news junkies. They don't really know what's going on in the world. And so I'm thinking he's probably going to get away with it. I mean, this is kind of an echo of what happened in Afghanistan. Right. In Afghanistan, Donald Trump, on February 29th of 2020, right, this is the last full year of his presidency. He had Zalmay Khalilzad. Remember him? He was this Afghan national who was kind of like our guy. He was green carded in America. Might have even been a U.S. citizen. I'm not sure. But anyway, he was Trump's official envoy to Afghanistan. And he signed this withdrawal agreement with the Taliban. The elected Afghan government, we went through all, I mean, we spent all these lives and treasures for years, you know, for a decade or more, all the way back to 2003, trying to build a democracy in Afghanistan. So then when Trump decides he's, you know, we're going to wash his hands of it, he ignores the democracy. He ignores the people who are actually elected to represent the Afghan people and instead cuts a deal with the Taliban. He frees 5,000 violent Taliban fighters from prison. And he sets a hard deadline, a promise that the United States will be out by May 1st, 2021, when he's no longer president. Now, you know, if Hillary Clinton had put together such a surrender on the Taliban's terms, they'd be, you know, Republicans would be holding hearings for decades. But the Republican Party pretended it wasn't happening. They pretended that there was no surrender. Fox News didn't report it that.

0: The Republicans all blamed Biden. But it was Trump who basically, you know, wired this building with explosives and then just waited for Biden to show up. You got that. You've got Trump now taking apart NATO. He just declared yesterday that we're going to withdraw from them. Not just the troops from Poland, but or Germany, but also no more submarines, no more drones, no more. I mean, we're ripping the guts out of NATO right now. And a lot of this stuff is irreplaceable. We're taking our destroyers out. I mean, basically what we're saying is you guys are on your own to Europe. You know, Putin wants you, he can take you. And Putin, meanwhile, is getting more and more desperate because the Russian economy is falling apart and the anti-Putin sentiments are rising. I mean, he's afraid to even go out in public. And he's using hypersonic missiles, nuclear-capable missiles, to attack Kyiv now, and has threatened to level the city, basically. And, you know, Trump just gutted NATO. I mean, this is like, whatever Trump does, it accomplishes one of two goals, often both. Goal number one, to help out Vladimir Putin, do whatever he wants, because Putin owns Trump. Russia has owned Trump for 40 years, as Craig Unger pointed out on our program yesterday. Or number two, it makes Trump rich. And in many cases, it does both. The Iran war, hey, you know, Putin is making out like a bandit. The price of oil is through the roof. That's the only commodity he's got, basically. Withdrawing from NATO, Putin celebrating. Cruelly abandoned Ukraine, Putin champagne. Trashing USAID and creating the conditions for the Ebola outbreak, well, that mostly benefited China, which is Putin's ally. Killing the Voice of America, shuttering Radio Free Europe, Putin and Xi are both throwing parties. So the Trump family taking hundreds of millions, billions of dollars from the Saudis, from the Emiratis, you know, $400 million plane from Qatar, the crypto deals, the Jareds, you know, all this stuff. Eisenhower would have called this treason. Reagan would have said that, you know, Trump is an obvious Russian asset. And here we are. Get ready. Here comes the big lie. I'm telling you, it's going to come. Trump is going to, declare victory and go home, as the old joke goes. Only it's not a joke. So get ready. You heard it here first, as it were. Meanwhile, you might want to call your members of Congress and say, no Iran deal that Congress doesn't oversee. Because Trump is going to screw this thing up royally. You just know it in advance, like he always does. Picking up your calls here, Dr. Sandy in Athens, Ohio. Hey, what's up, Sandy?
1: Hey, Tom. Greetings from Ohio, the Mississippi of the North.
0: Indeed. I get it.
1: Well, someday I'll give you the whole list of what Republicans are doing to us, but I wanted to respond to your main topic today. So if the U.S. pulls all of our strategic bombers out of NATO, those are the only aircraft capable of carrying nuclear weapons. And Deutsche Welle now is reporting that Putin and Lukashenko are conducting mutual drills of their tactical nuclear capability.
0: That's correct.
1: In Belarus.
0: Between Belarus and Russia, yep.
1: So
0: Lukashenko being the dictator of Belarus, for people who
1: don't
0: know.
1: So, and by using a nuclear-capable missile against Kyiv, Putin's announcing, you know, you're vulnerable, and if Trump pulls out the aircraft, they have no aircraft capable of responding.
0: Yeah. Yeah. Yeah, I think, you know, I suspect that Zelensky is looking at a knife's edge here. You know, it's some very, very serious and difficult discussions because they have demonstrated a capability to really do damage to Russia. And the concern, and this is the concern that I think restrained Joe Biden, unfortunately, and constrained, for that matter, Barack Obama during his presidency. The concern is that if Kyiv hits Moscow, hits Putin hard enough, that he may respond with battlefield nuclear weapons. And that the bet that Putin is making, and I think it's a bet that he would win, is that NATO

0: will not respond in kind. They will yell and scream and demand things, but NATO is not going to start dropping bombs on Moscow, particularly with 5,000 nuclear weapons pointed at the rest of the world. And so I think that what we've been watching for the last, 5 years now with Ukraine, or 4.5 years, is this incrementalism where Putin keeps raising the stakes in ways that, had he started at that point, he might have drawn fire from the other allies, the European allies of Ukraine. But because he's just been gradually increasing, this is the same thing Trump is doing in the White House, gradually grabbing more and more power, ignoring more and more court orders, letting ICE be more and more violent and kill more and more people. Putin and Trump are doing basically playing the same game. It's just that Putin is playing, Putin already pacified Russia. Now he wants to pacify Ukraine. Trump is still trying to pacify America.
1: Yeah. And, you mentioned Biden on the from what I've read, if it wasn't for Joe Biden, Putin would have been in Kiev in like 3 days.
0: Yep. Yeah, there's no doubt about it. I mean, we did support Kiev. We did support Ukraine's defensive position, but we refused to support them offensively.
1: And it's the
0: offensive weapons right now that Ukraine is using. I mean, they're striking more than 1,000 miles beyond their own borders now. And, that's pretty dramatic. And they've hit Moscow now several times. And I think that's why Putin is saying, basically, you hit Moscow again, you make me look bad. You do things that will lead to the end of my presidency and thus perhaps even my physical death. And I will take you out, with a nuke. And if Trump is successful in withdrawing all these forces from Europe, from these U.S. NATO forces. And now the most recent report that I just read, like literally 15 minutes ago during the break, was that Trump is also trying to shut down CENTCOM. He's trying to take us from 11 command positions down to 8. He's trying to reduce our footprint around the world. And, and this plays well with the Make America Great Again, the MAGA crowd, because the MAGAs are basically in it with Putin. Weaken America. America as a world power is imperialistic and terrible stuff. And yes, we've done imperialistic and terrible stuff, no doubt about it. But hopefully we can learn from those lessons. But the fact of the matter is that we are still at least mostly a functioning democracy, or at least sort of a functioning democracy. And I think there's something to be said for fighting on behalf of democracies. I think World War II was a noble war, and I think that Putin represents the same kind of threat to peace around the world that Hitler did, with a different language and a different code on, if I'm making sense.
1: Amen, Tom.
0: Okay. Sandy, good to hear from you. Thanks for the call. Alan in San Diego. Hey, Alan, what's up?
2: All right. Something? The origins of Memorial Day, I learned that it came from ex-black slaves that exhumed bodies from a mass grave for both Confederate and the Union soldiers. They gave them honor, you see. And what happened? Yeah. And so what happened is that there was this 4 or 5 years ago, there was this retired colonel. His name is Bernard Kempler. Mm-hmm. He was giving a commencement speech about that, in Ohio. But also, too, he was talking about these ICE camps, these detention centers. Mm-hmm. Well, something? That's nothing new, because I remember about almost 20 years ago, they were called FEMA camps. And they were about to open up these FEMA camps. They were closed down military bases mm-hmm. that they were using. I remember them trying to open them up and everything, for something. I don't know what they were using.
0: They were going to use them for people who had experienced disasters. That's why it was FEMA, Federal Emergency Management Agency. And what happened was and it was just like one or two of them that Obama wanted to open up because they had had some big hurricane someplace. And the Republicans said, oh, my God, Obama's going to create concentration camps to put white people in. And that was the meme that it started with the right wing cranks, and the right wing media and Alex Jones, and then just swept. Right. And ultimately the entire party went nuts. And now you've got Trump actually building concentration camps I mean, you know, they were just looking for places to house refugees, basically, climate refugees. Mm-hmm. And now you got Trump actually building concentration camps. We've already got 70,000 people in concentration camps in the United States. At the end of his first year running Germany, Hitler only had 54,000 people in concentration camps. And Trump wants to expand the whole concentration camp system. Now, when a governor, Mikey Sherrill, and a senator, Andy Kim, showed up to look at one of the more notorious ones in New Jersey, and she's the governor of the state and he's the senator from the state, he gets pepper sprayed and she gets forbidden entrance. And this is just nuts. This is the opposite of federalism. This is the opposite of the Ninth and Tenth Amendments. This is the opposite of the checks and balances of the executive branch, which is theoretically running these camps. Although this is a private camp. This is paid for the tax dollars, but it's a private for-profit camp. And I don't get it how the Republicans could have been so hysterical for so many years about, oh, my God, Obama's building concentration camp when he wasn't. And now that somebody actually is, they're all going, oh, that's cool. I just don't think they're going to put white people in them, right? Unless they're liberals, then we'll do that. So, Alan, thank you. Thank you for the stepping off point for that rant. And thank you for being with us today. We'll be back tomorrow, same time, same place. In the meantime, don't forget, democracy is not a spectator sport. It requires all of us. That includes you. So get out there, get active, tag, you're in. Have a great afternoon. Be good to yourself and the folks around you. Stay safe, eat your veggies, get your exercise, and I will catch up with you tomorrow.
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0: Hey, did you hear about that study? Turns out the city with the second highest rate of insomnia in the world is Liverpool in England. 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

Hi there, I'm Tom Tracy. You know what they say, they don't make them like they used to. And when it comes to country music, I think they're right. I'm talking about the golden age of country music, where every song tells a story and every note hits home. Whether it's the Bakersfield sound of the 60s, the outlaw movement of the 70s, or the urban cowboy craze and crossover hits of the 80s, I've got the timeless country hits that made Nashville, Tennessee, Music City, USA. From the honky-tonks that rocked the jukebox to ballads smoother than Tennessee whiskey, I'll bring the hits, you just bring the memories. 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
1: This is folk singer Michael Jonathan. 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
3: 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And on today's show, remembering jazz great Sonny Rollins and MC Rob Bass, we'll have two-time Grammy winner Molly Tuttle joining us to discuss listening to old records and something about robots in Germany in 1978 with an electronic band way ahead of their time. We're going to begin in 1913. Back then, remember that the word gay meant cheerful or carefree or flashy and flamboyant. So this is the Gay Cavalier, Billy Merson, on Cruisin' the Decades.

0: quite good old numbing of the kind, Wolf. I'm a cavalier, Wolf. How do you like me, girls, eh? Little I die, little I die, die. I've been to a fancy ball tonight, dressed as a gay cavalier. Those were the days that were all right, in the days of the gay cavalier. In the good old days of the gay cavalier, he used to lift up a flag and a bear. What good help to a lady fair? Then her husband would not to swear. Then next night in the pale moonlight, they'd meet on the green with awkward sight. He'd jab him in the neck and say, "Serves him right." A jolly old dog was the gay cavalier. Say, hey, say, ho. Why they did it, well, I really don't know, but sing hey, sing ho, oh, you must sing ho to be a gay cavalier. What a lad, eh? Those are the days, they were that jolly old dogs with a gay cavalier. I'm made to hell. Well, I die, only one to live with a gay cavalier. They used to let their hair grow long in the days of the gay cavalier, and then they burst forth into song in the days of the gay cavalier. And the cavalier's wife, she knew how to behave. If she didn't, he would stop and rave. He would treat her like a slave. She'd call him a scurvy knave. Then he'd say, "When scratch my coat," and if she dared to sulk or gloat, he used to grab her by the throat. Then he'd chuck her in the castle boat. Sing hey, sing ho. Why they did it, well, I really don't know. But sing hey, sing ho. Oh, you must be hold of me again, Galileo. That was the way to treat the wives, eh? Those were the days. The way they all to treat the suffragettes now, eh? What a time in hell, eh? Oh, Christabel, what would you go through, eh? You would have to stop her away to France. Jolly old dogs with a gay Galileo. I do like it. Do that again, I do like it. They were devils with the wenches on the village green in the days of the gay cavalier, wop wop. They danced the maypole and lipsons as well in the days of the gay cavalier. And the pups in clothes at 11 at night, they were always merry and bright. Stopped out late and they roll home tight. There weren't any coppers, so they were all right. And oh ye gods, how they could drink. The language it was great, I think. But who'd get stopped and strike me pink? Good Lord, there could the gay cavalier. Hey, sing ho. Why they did it, well, I really don't know. Sing hey, sing ho. One of the nuts was the gay cavalier. Lie-dee, what a time, eh? They used to get all the girls on the village green. Get all the bucks and wenches. What a lad he was. I were, they wouldn't let Asquith do it now, would they, eh? No. Those are the days of a good old G.I. What a time! One of the lads, he was one of the lads. What a lad, what a nut. He was jelly old dog with a gay cavalier.
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2: I jumped inside a bus today, was much annoyed to find that when the man came from the fairs, I'd left my purse behind. The passengers all rudely stared, and oh, I did turn red. The conductor rang the bell, and then he turned to me and said, "It's all right, quite all right." And the way he spoke to me was most polite. He didn't rave or cuss, there was not the slightest fuss. He said, "Just get off the bus. It's all right." A ruffian once insulted me. "You vagabond," said I. "You brought this on yourself, you have. I'll fight you till I die." We scrapped and scrapped and then we scrapped. It really was a scrap. And when my pal gave me a sponge, I said, "My dear old chap, it's all right.
3: quite all right, but there doesn't seem to be a lot of light. That ruffian spun, no doubt, and I've lost two teeth in the bout, but I was going to have them out, so it's all right.
2: A friend of mine invited me to go out for a row. He said, I'll pay. I said, hooray, we hired a boat and so. While changing seats, oh, sad to tell, my friend fell in the sea. He couldn't swim, I knew he had drowned, although he said to me, it's all right, it's all right. He went down twice, then came up like a kite, and with the last breath in his throat, these final words did quote, I shall not pay for the boat, it's all right. The man who runs the bathing fence at Shingleton by sea is quite a decent sort. The other day he said to me, here, have a look through this peephole, the sight is simply fine. I answered, though I'm much obliged, your offer I decline. It's all right, quite all right, and your offer is exceedingly polite. But to pry I never care, of such sights I've had my share. That's my missus dressing there, so it's all right.
4: 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That was George Robey with Quite All Right from 1927. And on this program, we do one selection chronologically per decade. 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Now, this is 1931. This is the Mills Brothers. Now, this is one of those songs that actually goes back to about 1917. The original Dixieland Jazz Band brought it to public awareness first. And everybody did this song, Louis Armstrong, Duke Ellington, all the legends. But I gotta tell you, this Mills Brothers version was fast, funny, and pretty technologically savvy that it even existed in 1931. This is Tiger Rag from the Mills Brothers on Cruisin' the Decades.

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It's the radio show that zips through time. Well, we were just at 1942 with Lionel Hampton, Flying Home, probably his signature song, playing the vibes. He was famous for the vibraphone and bringing it beyond just being kind of a novelty musical instrument. He made it his thing. Up next, we are remembering jazz music legend Sonny Rollins. Recently, Sonny Rollins passed away. He was 95 years old. Sonny Rollins was famous for tenor sax and being a real jazz improviser, coming up working alongside Miles Davis and Thelonious Monk and Charlie Parker. 1956, the record is Saxophone Colossus. Here is Sonny Rollins with St. Thomas on Cruisin' the Decades.

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This is the global edition of Cruisin' the Decades with Brad Savage. 100 years of music, one song per decade.

Wow, wow, wow. Vanilla Fudge on Cruisin' the Decades. Some records are so influential, they should build a museum about the song, about the artists. I mean, really, Vanilla Fudge, You Keep Me Hanging On, 1967, taking a Motown tune from the Supremes, written by Holland Dozier Holland. Just a year earlier, well, Vanilla Fudge completely reinvented most of their material, bridging cover versions of pop songs with psychedelic rock, progressive rock, early influential heavy metal. That version of You Keep Me Hanging On just rocks. And that's a song that a ton of different artists have done through the years, but nobody does it quite like Vanilla Fudge. Part of what's great about Cruisin' the Decades is spotlighting these artists that were really blazing the trail. And the concept of the program is that all sounds and styles can come together. So we can have pop or country or electronic or early metal or the roots of punk. All these great sounds on one radio show on the greatest radio stations all across the world. The idea is a global appreciation of music and culture. Let's continue to a German electronic band well ahead of their time. In 1978, this is Kraftwerk. The album is called The Man Machine, and here we go with The Robots on Cruisin' the Decades.

Cruise in the Decades remembers pioneering hip-hop hitmaker Rob Bass. Well known for the party anthem and floor filler It Takes Two, among several other great albums, Rob Bass passed away recently. He was 59 years old. This is Rob Bass and DJ Easy Rock. Hit it!

remembering Rob Bass and DJ Easy Rock. They've both passed away now. Rob Bass recently lost a personal battle with cancer, and in 2014, we lost DJ Easy Rock. That was It Takes Two, 1988, on Cruisin' the Decades, moving on into the 90s. One song per decade, and 100 years of music. The Boo Radleys came out of Liverpool in the 90s, named after the character from Harper Lee's To Kill a Mockingbird. This is Wake Up Boo on Cruisin' the Decades.

About listening to old records. This is Cruise in the Decades, and from 2011 and her album 21, this is Adele, Rumor Has It, on Cruise in the Decades.

0: from 2011 on Cruise in the Decades. I'm Brad Savage, and now joining us, it's Molly Tuttle, two-time Grammy Award winner for Best Bluegrass Album. And Molly, I know you really grew up around classic music, right? And like the pre-rock and roll era.
1: Yeah, I grew up listening to bluegrass music, so that kind of started in the 1940s, and then even pre-bluegrass, I love old-time music, love listening to the Carter Family, that kind of was the precursor to a lot of the bluegrass and roots music we have today. My dad was responsible for just playing that kind of stuff around the house all the time and giving me such a great music education as a kid.
0: Was music always on too? I mean, was it just like, did you just start at a young age and just kind of take it all in?
1: Yeah, I started playing guitar when I was 8 years old, and we had music playing around the house all the time. If we weren't playing instruments ourselves, or if my dad wasn't sitting around playing songs, we always had records on.
0: But looking at your cover album from a

0: few years ago, but I'd rather be with you. You ended up doing this great covers record with Grateful Dead and The National and Harry Styles and FKA Twigs. So talk a little bit about your music taste today.
1: I still kind of listen to all sorts of stuff. That cover record, I made it in the pandemic. It was just kind of to show what I was listening to at the time and some of my influences that weren't really the typical ones people might think of, since I sort of grew up with a bluegrass background, but I've always listened to so many different styles of music. So yeah, today I feel like it's still just very much eclectic, whatever I choose to listen to in the moment, whatever mood I'm in.
0: Well, there's just so much music out there, and that's what Cruising the Decades is all about. Thank you, Molly Tuttle. This is The Highway Knows 2025 on Cruising the Decades.

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0: Welcome to the Fresh Tunes Show. My name is Dave Paltz, and today I'll be celebrating the 10th anniversary of Rochester Free Radio. It's been a really nice experience for these last 10 years of being on the air here. And actually, I connected with the folks trying to get Rochester Free Radio up even earlier than 10 years ago. It was over 12 years ago that I read about some new radio stations going on the air in Rochester, or working at it at least. And one of those stations that was mentioned in a City Magazine article was Rochester Free Radio. I was kind of intrigued. I've been writing songs at that point probably 40 years or more, and I had tons of fresh tunes that I wanted to share with folks. And this seemed like this might be an opportunity if I could get a show of my own on the air. I kind of hesitated. I'm kind of an introvert and backed away from trying to call the guys that were working at bringing Rochester Free Radio to life. It was kind of weird. For 20 years, I had worked at Animata Studio as a creative director. And one day, Fred Armstrong, the owner, was out of the office, but two guys came walking in the door. No email or phone call before, as I remember. It was Chuck McCoy and David Sutlett Adias. And they wanted to talk to somebody at the studio, and because Fred wasn't there, I sat down and talked with him and found out that the people that were going to make a crowdfunding video for them had kind of balked and dropped the project, and they were looking for somebody else that could do it. Well, they didn't have any budget, and I knew the studio probably couldn't do it for free. But I said, well, let's talk about it, and as they described what they wanted and how long it would be, and I figured, well, I could give it a shot. I had never done any personal video productions at that point. I had done plenty of animations and worked on some other projects. But I said, I'll give it a try. I'll go out with my mini DV camera, and I can shoot some interviews and shoot some video around town and maybe put something together for your crowdfunding project. As we talked some more, I pulled out a bunch of my CDs. I had probably 15 or 16 or maybe more at the time, and laid them out on the table. I said, I've been writing songs for 40 some years, and I sure would like to have a show if you get the station up. And they said, sure, they probably have plenty of airtime to fill. So I worked on the crowdfunding project, and here's the narration that they gave me to put to the video. Give you a little sense of what Rochester Free Radio originally thought of themselves as being. The whole slogan was Your Voice, and it was going to invite folks from across the board in Rochester to come out and share their views, share their ideas, share their organizations, share their music, and it seemed to fit right into some ideas I had for a show of my own, the Fresh Tune Show. The opening music there was called Remember It All, so that's what we're going to do today is remember it all, how Rochester Free Radio came to be. And I'll share some fresh tunes in the process. I'm going to play that crowdfunding narration to you now, and then we'll go on from there.
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Well, I don't know how much money that crowdfunding video brought in, but I guess anything helps when your budget is pretty low. After that crowdfunding video was out there a while, we started to have regular meetings, and I got to meet Jeff Moulton, who was one of the original people that envisioned what Rochester Free Radio could be and worked so hard to get it up and going. And I met some of the other important technicians that were involved with all the technical needs that the new station would need. They meant everything. Jeff and Chuck in particular had a lot of knowledge about radio and were essential to the whole process. Of course, all the big things that needed to be done, we still needed to find new ways to bring in some funding in those early days. We had yard sales, and I'd go out there and I'd bring my guitar and my fresh tune sign and promote the station, and ended up being important to bringing that little bit of money to get this whole project going. Recently, I wrote a little piece myself on thanking the folks that were volunteered and so important to bringing Rochester Free Radio to the point where it could actually go up and broadcast. Here's the little thank you that I wrote recently. I want to take a few seconds here just to thank everybody that's been involved with getting Rochester Free Radio up and hopefully contribute to this community station that we have here with a lot of different voices, which is really nice. I'm sure some folks think, well, that's a pretty strange radio show or whatever, but that's what community radio is about sometimes. We've been very fortunate to keep it going. It's a struggle sometimes because it operates with volunteers, and sometimes it's hard for people in their busy lives to be able to volunteer enough to keep something like Rochester Free Radio going. So thanks to all those folks that helped to get it started, and all the radio show producers that spend a lot of time putting their heart and soul into their shows. 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If you're free on Sunday, May 31st, please join us for a Rochester Free Radio fundraiser at Buncey's Neighborhood Food and Drink. We'll be featuring an emerging artist showcase of many talented musicians from the greater Rochester area. Buncey's is located at 2235 Empire Boulevard. We'll be there from 1 to 6. Hope to see you there. Well, since we're remembering a little history about Rochester Free Radio, I thought I'd play that whole song that I started the show with, Remember It All.

Well, over these 14 years of being a volunteer with Rochester Free Radio and a DJ for 10 years, there's certainly been times of feeling really up and then sometimes down. Those down times were when we think we'd have a place all set to move into and have a place for an antenna to be installed. All of a sudden, the rug would be yanked out from under us, and Jeff and Chuck and the other primary people would have to be out there looking again for some place to find some place to set up the station and get the antenna up. Fortunately, one of the last places we were at, the Hungerford building, going to have new management there. So we got out of there, and we have a new place over in Corn Hill. So we lucked out there. So hopefully we're on and up now, even though financing is always a concern. And sometimes we'll have to put in some extra effort to keep this station going. I thought this fresh tune kind of fit right in. It's called Ground to Stand On.

Well, connecting with Rochester Free Radio has meant a lot. And with your original mission of sharing the voice of many people throughout our community, I felt like I could really relate to that. As well as my songs, I've been writing inspirational live stories, and some of them I've made into mini documentaries that I've entered into film festivals and got accepted. So that's kind of cool. I don't think there's another station I would have felt as comfortable with sharing these stories. I think I've probably done 50 of them over the 10 years. So I thought maybe I'll share one of them because it's part of the story, or at least part of my story of being involved with Rochester Free Radio. This Inspirational Eyes was about a man named Jacobus Saradoga.

Today's show is another one of my Inspirational Lives episodes, and it's dedicated to Yacoba Saradoga. Yacoba was considered the village idiot. He lived on the edge of the ever-expanding Sahara Desert in Africa. Yacoba hoped he could hold back the invading desert sand, and in the midst of a drought, he fought to save his farm. At the time, the only thing growing seemed to be the desert. While others left their homes and farms, Yacoba sought ways to repair the land. In the dry season and the hottest time of the year, he worked the concrete ground, and he was considered crazy by almost everyone. The government officials said he was mad, and many of his family said the same. His neighbors laughed at the fool who dug senseless pits in the rock-hard ground and then filled them with leaves and dung and then seed. But most weirdly, he added termites to the mix. There was a method to his madness, and he called it Za. You see, the termites liked the dung, and they dug tunnels under his fields to get to it. When the rainy season did arrive, the water filled these termite tunnels. And when most of the rain would have run off and done little good, his natural irrigation maze let water sink and stay. He fought for every single drop, and his crops grew. But that's not all. He also planted trees to help in the future years. The trees helped to protect the topsoil and to shield the desert winds. He was soon able to feed his family with his new bountiful harvest. In 20 years, he fought back the desert and added 30 acres of new trees. His forest then transformed the microclimate. There was more shade, lower temperatures, and more windbreaks and less erosion. The water table rose and made more water accessible. Yacoba knew that trees actually pump life back into the soil. This crazy man showed us that sometimes what we cannot at first see can sometimes lead to greater solutions when looked at with fresh eyes. Now millions around the world use his method to fight the expansion of deserts. He now needs the whole village to help bring in his crops. He's no longer considered crazy, but praised as the village star.

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Today's show is in celebration of the 10th anniversary of Rochester Free Radio being on the air. 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We'll be there from 1 to 6. Hope to see you there. 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We don't have to sit and contemplate, oh, is this going to bring in a market share? So that independence has meant a lot to some different things coming out on the air. And even though it's a while to Independence Day, I have a fresh tune called Independence Day, so I'm going to share it with you right now.

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I'm going to play this uplifting song. It's actually called Lift Us Up. It's a good song to wrap up today's 10th anniversary celebration here at Rochester Free Radio. Lift Us Up.

And that's it for the Fresh Tune Show today. And it's been a good 10 years, and it was fun to celebrate the 10th anniversary show with you today. 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Bye now.

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1: Hi there, this is the Fresh Tune show. My name is Dave Paltz, and the theme of today's show is called A Toast to New Beginnings. Our country has been through an awful lot these last few weeks, and now we have a new president. So maybe, just maybe, maybe we could improve things and get back on a better footing and get moving ahead here. It's a long, slow process, but we'll get there. The first song I'm going to play today is called We Could Start Today.

Well, as we venture through today's Fresh Tune Show, a toast to new beginnings, I guess one of the most important things is to have faith that with our efforts we can make things better. This is a real old song of mine. 40 years or more ago, I wrote this song called Somewhere, Someway, Someday, Somehow.

Well, sometimes it feels like I've been on a train ride for this last 7 decades almost. And about 20 years ago, I wrote this song called Riding This Train, which I ended up doing an animated video to, one of my independent projects. They got screened quite a bit in a number of film festivals, and it's up on YouTube if you want to check it out. It's called Riding This Train, Dave's Fresh Tunes. You put those words in there, you should be able to find it. Riding This Train, Dave's Fresh Tunes. It won a number of awards, so you might want to check it out. Sometimes this train ride has been pretty bumpy and maybe scary going through the mountains and around the bend. But I'm still on the train and I'm still writing songs. And all in all, it's been quite a bit of fun riding this train and singing these songs.

This is the Fresh Tune Show, and today's theme is A Toast to New Beginnings. And I have a song called Rise Above that I'm going to play for you now. And it's essentially encouraging us to rise above the fray and the turmoil and to know our love. And if we can do that, hopefully we can lift up others. And together we can rise above a lot of the injustices that we see. And then we can really have some new beginnings for all of us. Rise above.

Well, I usually stay away from sharing songs that I've recorded of other people's songs because I rarely feel like I do them justice. But sometimes I go out of my comfort range, and I'm going to share this song, which fits right in with our theme of A Toast for New Beginnings. Here Comes the Sun

Well, since I'm out there on a limb already, after sharing a recording of mine of George Harrison's song, I'm going to play another song by somebody else. This one's by David Mallet. It's called The Garden Song. I think it fits right in with today's theme of A Toast to New Beginnings.

Well, to wrap up today's Fresh Tune Show, I'm going to finish up with one of my recent songs called The Goal Is In View. Basically, I was encouraging myself to remember that the goal is in view. I can see it. It may seem awful far away, but the goal is in view, and I hope to convey that to other folks and encourage them to hang in there and do the best they can and keep that goal in view.

0: Well, that's it for the Fresh Tune Show this week. I hope you enjoyed it. I'd like to thank all the folks that volunteer at the Rochester Free Radio to help keep us on the air. If you can do anything to help us out, please let us know. We've been going for 4.5 years, and we hope to keep on going. And I hope to keep on sharing some of the music and some of my thoughts. Next week, I'll be doing one of my episodes of songwriting suggestions in the process of how I developed my songwriting, and maybe give you some suggestions if you're just starting out. Have a great week. Keep strumming your guitars and playing your pianos and doing your paintings and writing your poems and doing your knitting and doing whatever creative thing that you really enjoy. Because if you do, it'll all contribute to our evolution, so we've got nothing to lose. Have a great week. Hope you tune in next week. So long now. Bye.
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0: It's the summer show from Radio Serena. WWRS, USA, the world, a service of CTS Productions. Now the show you've been waiting for a whole year, hosted by the woman who's been waiting for this day since September. Here's your summertime hostess, Serena.
1: And yes, indeed, it is the summer show. It is finally here. Woo-hoo! You know, Sophie is right. I do wait for this show every year from September onward. She's not wrong. She's not wrong. It is Serena on your radio, and you just heard Bob Dylan with Summer Days. We got some great music for you. We got some summer tunes, some surfer tunes, and some all-request music. So we'll get that started for you. And we'll start now with The Summer Looks Good on You. It's a little bit of Cheap Trick right here at Radio Serena, the 90s oldies, and a whole lot more. It's the Summer Show.

Swimming pools, barbecues, campfires, days at the beach, and lots of great music. Well, we can supply the great music. You have to supply all the rest. It's the sounds of summer on this episode of Radio Serena. 90s, oldies, and a whole lot more.

0: Serena, the 90s oldies, and a whole lot more. Yes, indeed, it is the summer show, and that is Camila Cabello and Shawn Mendes. I know what you did last summer. Actually, isn't there a 90s horror film franchise by that name? Yes, but I think that's a totally different concept. Before that, well, the summer looks good on you. Or at least that's the way that Cheap Trick sees it. Hey, it is Serena, and it's finally here, the summer show. Yay. Honestly, one of my favorite shows that I get to do, if not my favorite. Like, because it just signals so much. This time of year, like freedom and good vibes and lots of really cool stuff coming up. Oh my goodness. I love it, love it, love it. But this is not only a summer show, it's an all request show. Well, we got a request. And actually, the way this came about was kind of weird. I was surfing the Facebook. And, you know, fighting with that is always a challenge, but something came across my feed from someone that who does some work with us from time to time, named Dylan Cruz, produces some of our stuff, and he was mentioning to, I think it was a guy named Ryan, that there was this song that he was not going to play. And I figured, well, that's probably going to bum poor Ryan out. So I replied back and said, yo, if somebody sends it to me, I'll play it. So because Dylan Cruz won't, I will. And Dylan did send me this. So here it is. It's the Ding Dong song. It's Gunther on Radio Serena, the 90s, oldies, and a whole lot more.
1: Oh, you touched my tra-la-la.

right there, and 17 in Abilene. A little bit of feel-good country for you here as we celebrate the summer. It is a Radio Serena summer show, and hey, welcome aboard. Before that, we heard from Gunther and the Ding Dong song by way of email from Dylan, and I'm playing it for Ryan because Dylan didn't want to play it. So here it is. There it was. All right, our next segment has to do with one of the people that you hear regularly on the show. That would be poor Bob. Bob in Vancouver, he had to do some accessibility testing a while ago and ordered a fly fishing rod. And he says to me yesterday, I don't know what I'm going to do with this fly fishing rod. I don't know what I'm going to do with it. I think I want to sell it. Well, Bob, I got some advice for you. Don't sell your rod. No. Don't sell your rod. It's probably valuable. So here's what you do. Go out into like a pond or a lake or a stream. Sit down. Cast your fly fishing line, be still, and shut up and fish.

right there at Radio Serena, the 90s oldies, and a whole lot more. Shut up and fish. Yeah, that's my advice to Bob with that fly fishing reel. Of course, you know, I can give Bob all this advice, all that I want, but you know, he'll think about getting, he'll think about trying it for the first time, you know, seeing what it is, and then he'll start to venture out there, and all of the excuses as to why he can't fish will come into his mind. So, to prevent that from happening, here's a little montage of some of the excuses that Bob could use.

0: 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We've run through all the excuses why you can't go fly fishing. So now that we've done that, I don't want to hear any excuses. Take that rod, get out there, get some bait, and fish. You like trying new things, and you might actually enjoy it. Of course, you got to be still and everything, but still, you might actually enjoy it, and you may get an adventure out of that yet.
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15: 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WWRS, USA, the world, a service of CTS Productions. 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Can I please have a hot dog off the grill now?

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Yes, it is the summer show here at Radio Serena, and we heard a little bit of surf rock. So that is the Black Ball Bandits with Azteca Verano. And before that, the Beach Boys and Wipeout. Yes, yes, the Beach Boys did a little version of that song. And before that, a little bit of country, Suntan City right there with Luke Bryan. 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Of course, it's two words. And my name is spelled S-E-R-E-N-A. Got it good, as we're here on your radio playing the best summer music. And you know, some people really, really like the summer. Hey, hang on. Yo. Nope. Come here. There we go. As I was saying, some people really, really like the summer, and some people don't. And as those people would say, it's because I'm hot-blooded. Here's Foreigner on Radio Serena.

Serena, the 90s oldies, and a whole lot more. It is the summer show on your radio with a little bit of chill trop house for you. That's Griffin Seven Lions featuring Noah Kahan, Need Your Love, and Foreigner Hot Blooded before that. Hey, we got to get on out of here. We do. I mean, the summer is starting and Gideon, the summer is starting and Gideon is being his bad boy self. Getting into some CDs. You hear him? Oh, God. All right. No. Kitty, I know what you want. Come here. Yes, I know you want to play. Come here. Yep. Say hi. Ow, right in the head. Ow. Hey. He's literally attacking me as I go to clean up the mess he made. There we go. God. Yeah, all right. Yeah, he really wants to play, which means I've got to get out of here. In the meantime, though, we're going to hear from ELO and their song, Mr. Blue Sky. Ooh, as I'm playing what I want and being attacked by a cat and saying, XOXO, happy summer. If I survive all the cat attacks.

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1: Good afternoon, everybody. I'm Mike Spostwood, and I got my rocking co-host, Irene. Today, we'd like to give a shout-out to our forces in Europe, but the families and so forth. It's kind of a tough time for them.
2: Yes, Mike. I remember when you were working for AFN for the 3 years, we had so many family and friends come to visit us. It really helped us not miss home so much. So I do really feel bad for these families, and I hope that things change soon for them.
1: And we're hoping that, too. And we know it's a tough time, and a big shout-out for you guys. And our thoughts are with you. And you know, the next question I have to ask, Irene, what are you going to have for a martini today?
2: Well, I thought about an orange vodka. You know, you make the drink with vodka, orange juice, pineapple juice, lemon lime soda. And I want to dedicate this cocktail to the 10th Mountain Division at Fort Drum, New York. Soon next month, we'll be up in that area, and hopefully we'll get a chance to meet up with them.
1: Yeah, Cup of Joe. We're going to be producing our show out of the Adirondacks, and it's a great place to be. By the way, folks, we're going to be on the road. So you might hear this show again next week. We don't know where we're going to be at, but we're going to be on the road for several days, so we might not make the studio. And if this show replays, guess what? The music's fantastic, right, Irene?
2: That's right, and I hope all our listeners will join us anyways. So let's go with today's show.
1: Okay, let's do that. I'm thinking about a song we could play. Since we're going to be on the road, one strikes me. How about Willie Nelson, On the Road Again?
2: Hey, I think that's really appropriate. I bet there's a lot of people on the road right now because it's summertime.

0: Mike, a very good friend of mine by the name of Dan, whose dad was a veteran of World War II, has made a request, and he'd like us to play Woolly Bully.
1: Uno, dos, one, two, tres, cuatro.

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0: Mike, I put one of your favorite groups on the playlist today, the Eagles. And we're going to dedicate that to one of your favorite people, Ray Tupperville.
1: I'll tell you what. I worked with Ray in Europe in AFN. He used to come visit us in the States. But I remember back, some of you old guys, non guys, will remember this. He had a Corvette there. And Sunday mornings, we get on the Autobahn real early. He put a $20 bill on the dash. He said, if you can get that $20 bill between 0 and 60, it's yours. I never got it. That torque was just too much. Hey, Ray, we miss you. Here's the Eagles.

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0: I want to start the second hour off with Bobby Dylan's Visions of Johanna, my favorite.

on. And his visions of Johanna, they'd kept me up past the dawn.

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0: Here's our Veterans Service Officer, Jason Murray.
1: Thank you. Yeah, so DIC, of course, we've covered a few times, is a benefit, a monetary benefit for the surviving spouse of a veteran who passed away from a condition that is service-connected or is service-connectable, have the veteran filed for the benefit. That includes if legislation has changed eligibility factors and criteria. We've previously mentioned the Navy Blue Water decision and how that opened up Agent Orange exposure as a presumptive for Blue Water veterans, veterans who served on aboard naval ships that came within the nautical mile limit of Vietnam, but didn't actually go brown water or boots on the ground, and how they are now eligible for the same presumptive conditions and Agent Orange exposure as boots on the ground and brown water veterans, which opened up DIC eligibility for a lot of surviving spouses. Now, DIC is a fairly straightforward benefit. It's a monthly benefit that you get. It's tax-free, and you'll continue receiving it essentially for the rest of your life. Unless there's a couple little areas you have to be mindful of with DIC. So if you get remarried, the VA can suspend your DIC while you're remarried. But if you're over the age of 55, the DIC will continue even if you get remarried. So if you're around 55, it may behoove you to wait a little bit to marry someone until you won't lose your DIC eligibility. Previously, that age was a little higher. They dropped it, and I want to say it was around 2003, they lowered it to 55.
0: Thank you, Jason, for that great information.
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0: Thank you, everybody, for joining Cup of Joe this week for our two-hour program. 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
3: The astral traveler, the cosmic messenger, and their redneck friend are down to one headlight these days. They're driving around looking for jobs for every man, with no opportunity necessary, no experience needed. But it's hard. Power is not easy to come by before the deluge. And they wonder what kind of guy would silence the chimes of freedom. All they can do is trust the strength of the shield.

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2: Stewie, are you high?
0: Yeah, so are you. We're on the roof.

0: Peter, we got a big problem. It appears Stewie was high on pot at school.
1: Excuse me for 1 second.
2: Lois, someone's at the door for you.
3: Joe, why do you have Stewie?
0: I'm sorry to tell you this, Lois, but apparently Stewie was high at school.
3: What?
0: It's the worst thing I've seen in my career, and I've seen 4 dead bodies, though technically that was a ziplining accident in Costa Rica.
3: Okay.
0: Maybe not the best idea having 13-year-olds securing those carabiners.

0: Van Loo Peace Palace in Eureka Springs, Arkansas, inside the George Carlin Memorial Studio, you've got the Flower Power Hour.
1: And that was Bob Dylan's son, Jacob, with his group, The Wallflowers.
0: One headlight from their album, Bringing Down the House.
1: Jacob said the meaning is all in the first verse. It's about the death of ideas.
0: He also said there should be a code among human beings that's about respect and appreciation.
2: I can dig it.
1: Deep Purple kicked the hour off with a tune called The Shield.
0: I love that cut. It's from their album The Book of Taliesin, composed by Ritchie Blackmore, John Lord, and Rob Evans.
1: And this hour, we're saluting a guy born in 1948 in Heidelberg, West Germany, Jackson Brown.
0: His dad worked for the U.S. Army publication Stars and Stripes. We heard his song For Every Man.
1: That's the title track from his second album. He wrote it in response to Wooden Ships by Crosby, Stills, and Nash.
0: Yeah, all about finding personal connection, common purpose, and inner resolve, instead of escaping from our troubled world.
2: I can dig it.
1: And it has those sweet harmony vocals from David Crosby.
0: Here's another cut from For Every Man, featuring Elton John on piano.
1: Plus the great David Lindley on slide guitar and Glenn Frey on harmony vocals.
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0: it's okay to slap a man's bottom if he knows you.
1: That's gotta be true.
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3: Last night on Earth, you don't spend looking at your transportation. That's gonna be our world for a long time, Sam. And yet we stand out here watching her just 3 hours before we take off.
4: Moccasin, are you afraid?
3: I don't think so. Are you?
4: I am very. No, I am frightened.

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2: The year was 2024 and you were chemically starving. On Ozempic, asking Chad if your heart rate was alarming. You hit your pen and you decided, well, it's really no big deal. You had other things to wonder, different things to feel. So you went Dead Sea scrolling out on your phone in the shop, watching three different wars between the cat vids and the slop. And now it's 2026. You had three different gigs and they all suck. But it is what it is. You're at your therapist, not speaking. You're at your doctor, getting meds. You're at your apartment, catatonic, having a funeral for your head. And it occurs to you, you didn't really get a chance to think. Everything got so advanced, then everything got really bleak. Soft power's out, hard power's in. They'll decide who's gonna die, they'll decide who's gonna live. The future is now, and the past went fast. The room is getting cold, must be from the draft. Morals and ethics are pathetic. You could be so much stronger. Life ain't getting better, but they're gonna make it longer. Not for you, big dog. They got a different plan for that. They're working the shop up front. You'll be in chains out in the back. So go smash your jaw with a hammer. Call us back when you're charming. What do you have to offer? The autonomous drone army, the humanoid robotic council, or the post-atomic deterrent? Pay for your technocratic fascist white nationalist insurance. There's power in the blood, son. Enough to take a shower. Yeah, religion was an opiate. Now they love it for the power. Join or die. Tell me, how is dying worse? I could be a cog in the machine or a wheel on the hearse. Soft power's out, hard power's in. They'll decide who's gonna die, they'll decide who's gonna live. The future is now, and the past went fast. The room is getting cold, must be from the draft.
3: 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We're spreading peace and love worldwide while talking with Joan Osborne. Joan, you shared the stage with both Stevie Wonder and Bob Dylan at separate times. Tell us about the songs you sang with Dylan, please.
4: Let's see. The first time we sang together was in the studio, in the recording studio, to re-record one of his classic songs for a TV show. And I got in there early, and I knew some of the guys who work in his band because they were mostly New York area guys. So I was chatting with them, and I had my back to the studio door. But I knew instantly when Dylan walked in the room, even though I didn't see him, because I could feel this very subtle but very definite shift of everyone's attention from whatever it was they were doing to him. It was like their spider senses went out and they knew that he was in the room. Dylan wanted us to sing on the same microphone, so my mouth was literally inches away from his when we were recording. And he didn't rehearse, and he didn't give me any kind of direction, and he was ready, so boom, we did it. So I had to focus so much on watching his lips moving and trying to match his phrasing and trying to follow what he was doing, that I didn't have any time to really be nervous or even kind of think about, oh my God, I'm standing singing with Bob Dylan. And I think that's why everybody who worked with him had to have that focus on him, because otherwise you get left behind.
3: Do you remember what song you sang with him?
4: Yeah, it was Chimes of Freedom.

0: 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It's an incredible
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3: His critique of modern geopolitical militarism and the rise of authoritarian control.
5: Right on.
4: Plus, yes, Astro Traveler, with those cool distorted guitar riffs from Peter Banks.
3: Yeah.
4: And Bill Bruford syncopated drumming.
3: She's my awesome wife, MJ. I'm her lucky husband, Ken Rundle. And we're looking forward to talking with Bill Bruford soon. Thanks for setting that up, honey.
4: My pleasure. He's going to talk about his days with Yes, plus what he's been up to lately.
3: And we are saluting Jackson Browne this hour. He kicked that set off with Redneck Friend.
4: And up next, we return to his album, For Every Man, an LP that Rolling Stone said was one of the 500 best of all time.
3: We'll hear his version of These Days. Before he did it, it had already been recorded by Nico, Tom Rush, and Greg Allman.
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0: baby.
1: I'm happy for you, Lois, but don't let this happen again. 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
1: Probably because we're both zonked.
0: I would never do that in front of my baby.
1: Okay, then tell me something about the Dave Matthews Band.
0: Carter Beauford is the best drummer of his generation. Oh my God, I am zonked.
1: I'm really enjoying being on drugs with you. I don't know why people say drugs are bad.
0: IHOP must be a rabbit's favorite restaurant, right?
1: You're gonna get us kicked out of here. Step on a crack, break your mama's back. No, I'm just joking.
0: No, you can. It's just a silly game.
1: Okay.

0: 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This portion of the show brought to you by the world's first thought-activated air freshener. It makes sense when you think about it.
1: Flashing you back to 78 for singer-songwriter Steve Farber.
2: What kind of guy do you think I am? From his debut album, Alive on Arrival.
1: Also from 78, French violinist Jean-Luc Ponty. The title cut from Cosmic Messenger.
2: Richie Havens in there as well. No opportunity necessary, no experience needed. From his album, Something Else Again.
1: A song that, yes,

0: call.
1: And for my long deep closer, I've got the title track from Jackson's album, Before the Deluge.
0: It highlights the consequences of abusing the earth.
1: First, a few words of wisdom from Aldous Huxley.
0: Dream in a pragmatic way.
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1: Welcome to Quahog's first recreational dispensary. Now, as you all know, I was against this. I fought it tooth. Maybe I should also fought it nail. But that time is gone. Settle down. There's enough drugs for everybody.
2: Say goodnight, Mojo. Good girl.

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0: Derby saved my soul.
1: Thank you so much for hanging out with us. It's your old pal, Shramin Cashman. It is another week of Derby Rocks. It is a busy week as we are just ahead of the Battle of Bunker Hill taking place this weekend, Friday, Saturday, and Sunday in Dover, New Hampshire at the Dover Ice Arena. And we are headed there. Well, I'm headed there, yeah. And Flower City Roller Derby is headed there. And I am going to run into my friend Tugboat from Casco Bay Roller Derby. And we have this amazing interview coming up just right after this. We're going to talk about Cashman's dog Tara for a second. We're going to take a second, yeah. and honor her. So I'm going to turn it over to you, buddy.
2: Yeah. So I just want, you know, we used to do our weeks. Our weeks would be, mine would have been very quickly, but I had to put my dog Tara down. Tara, you might have seen on the show a few times over
1: Definitely
2: the years.
1: Heard her.
2: Yeah,
1: she was
2: a very good dog, 16 years old, and I'm trying. It's still kind of rough, you know. It's happened so soon.
1: Of course,
2: but
1: she was well loved. Yeah. Of course, you're gonna feel some type of way about it, man. Yeah, I get it.
2: Everybody loved her, but so that now I did. In last weekend, I did announce the Queen City Roller Derby Rock City Games as well on their stream. So if you want to go back and catch it, I'm practicing for champs when the playoffs I do in June. So, but yeah, that's all. That's all I really needed to mention. So I think.
1: Sure. Yeah. We love Tara. Tara was a great dog. Yeah. She'll certainly be missed. And, you know, I know a lot of people are thinking about you and, you know, we love you as well. So, I don't know. I don't have too much as far as a week or anything like that. You know, we went to the zoo on Saturday. We got a zoo pass for the year. So we're excited about that. And I am excited to head to Dover, New Hampshire to get ready to take on some shenanigans, some of our friends from Austin, and of course, Casco Bay's secondary team or secondary charter. So we are thrilled. We're not gonna, you know, stick around and say too much. We've got a great interview with Tugboat or Tuggy B, my man from Casco Bay Roller Derby. Thank you guys so much. We'll talk to you soon. Fear on three.

0: Welcome back to Derby Rocks. Thank you so much for hanging out with us. This is an interview many years in the making. I'm super excited. We've talked about it and talked about it and talked about it. And it is very appropriate because we are just days away from the Battle of Bunker Hill taking place Friday, Saturday, and Sunday in Dover, New Hampshire. We are joined by one of my favorite dudes, Tugboat from Casco Bay Roller Derby. Hey, brother, how are you? How's it going, man?
1: Brother, I am so happy to see you. You're right. This Likewise. Has been a long time coming. It's one of those things. I wanted to be able to do it in person, you know, like, I don't know, yeah. Show up with a goodie bag and hand things out and hear some pops for you or whatever.
0: Yeah. I mean, hey, you're always welcome in Rochester. So, I mean, that's still always, you know, an opportunity. So.
1: I'd like to make that happen sometime. It's one of those things, like states are like kind of confusingly big, like New York is pretty far, like east to west, you know.
0: No, it's like 9 hours, 8 hours, 9 hours from you. It's,
1: yeah,
0: it's,
1: yeah. Well, it's just like Maine is like 8 or 9 hours north to south. So, fortunately, yeah. I live in like southern Maine, so I'm not bad. But it takes me like 5 hours to get out to the Albany area because I've got to do that a bunch for work, and yeah. You know, it'd be like what another.
0: It's like 3 hours from Albany. Yeah, 3.5 or so. So it's not the worst, not the best, but hey, yeah. I mean, the offer stands, and you got a bed to sleep in when you come out this way. It just so happens to be mine. So sorry, but
1: hey,
0: giggity.
1: Some people pay extra for that, you know?
0: Yeah, you know, I love that. Awesome. Well, so happy to have you on the show. I've got a ton of stuff to talk to you about, so let's just hop right into it. Tell me about your origin story and how you got involved in roller derby.
1: Okay, so I'm going to start with the roller derby portion. I know sometimes you like to ask about previous sports experience before
0: that.
1: Well,
0: no, that'll
1: so
0: be next.
1: I'll hang off for that. So way back in the day, we're thinking 2011, maybe late 2010, my band got hired to play a Maine roller derby halftime. At the expo. I used to play in a punk rock band called the Pub Crawlers. We were kind of like the Dropkick Murphys, except a little bit angrier, mostly because we didn't have Dropkick level money. So, but you know, like punk rock, mandolin, bagpipes, violin, accordion, the whole nine yards. So we got hired to play at the halftime for Maine Roller Derby. It was a halftime of two games because it was a doubleheader. And then we played a set in between. I was like, this sport is awesome. The men play, and I looked it up, and it turns out they did. So the nearest team at the time would have been the Burlington Bomb Quads that our friend Pope was involved with, and actually has a tattoo of their old logo. Never ended up playing the Burlington Bomb Quads, but I ended up with one of my buddies, Anthony, starting a team. It was on July 4th, 2011. We finally decided to do it. We were like, hey, we're off from work. Let's just like do the stuff to make the team.
0: Sure.
1: And we our original recruiting plan was we made a logo, went to and chose some derby names and numbers. Went to Walmart, bought some iron-on transfer sheets, and ironed on a logo and names and numbers and stuff to like. Just a black t-shirt. Like, we're going to go to open skate and people are going to come to us and ask us about playing. And sure. Somehow that actually worked. So we were able to attract a couple people that way. My original derby name was Tony Hurton, number P90X. But this was back when.
2: Good old P90 days there, right?
1: The old P90 days. I was literally doing P90X at the time, you know, and like trying to follow the diet. That's one of the only things allowed on fast food type things, and I kind of needed it based on my work situation was a Subway sandwich, and that's actually where I met Grim Demise, who was also like one of the people that helped start the league. So we start the team, start recruiting people. The very first thing that I did in like any sort of official capacity, like in front of people other than just teammates for roller derby, was announcing. So a little bit of like a Cashman origin story type there. I announced a couple games, I was the costumed mascot for one of Maine Roller Derby's halftimes at a game. Yeah, so we made the team, started attracting people. It's where we met like Theorist Oxide, Dance Party, Rest of Soul, Up Chuck Berry, a guy, the Bangladeshi Aggression. Our very first practice was outside at like a sort of Four Season hockey rink type thing. Sure. And like Upchuck found a dead seagull in the middle of the track. So there was just like, there was all sorts of stuff going on.
0: Good times.
1: Yep. Fast forward about a year. I played in my first derby game. It was the Boys of Summer, Elm City Derby Dames from Brattleboro, Vermont. I don't know if you know Bitches Brews, but she was with that league at the time. They had an opponent that backed out. So they just had an idea called the Boys of Summer that they just got some men that played to go play against them. So that was the very first game I played. It was about a year later. It was in late July, early August of 2012. So yeah, that's the story. Now the fun part is that when I started the team, I didn't know how to roller skate. I'd been on skates maybe
0: sounds right
1: single digit number of times for like school or like school trips to Happy Wheels, which is our rank. I'd been on ice skates even less times than that. So I was like, I'm going to learn how to roller skate and
0: play a sport. Good call.
1: I want to play a sport. This is awesome. So roller skating is just something I'm going to have to do. And Grim, who I mentioned earlier, certainly helped train Anthony and I up. We would like practice roller skating and like learning all our stops out at one of the middle schools in Portland. So yeah, we're just having fun, going to open skates, trying to get people, and yeah, good times.
0: Nice. So you didn't have much skating experience.
1: Oh God!
0: What no. kind of other sports or anything did you play growing up? Were you into athletics at all? Really?
1: I was. I did like a handful of the school or a town and school sports. Like I did baseball, t-ball. No. Well, t-ball before baseball. It would have been weird if I had played baseball and then went back. Yeah. I don't know. Adult t-ball. That should be a thing. That should be a thing. I just thought of that. That'll be my after derby adventure.
2: It'll be the next sport on ESPN. It'll be on the next sport on ESPN before roller derby, right? Adult t-ball,
1: right? And adult t-ball. You could probably also do it like a hobby horse type thing. Like you have to like you hit the t-ball and then you go around the hobby horse. Yeah. So yeah,
0: I'm here for it.
1: Yeah, me too. That'd be a fun sport.
0: All right.
1: I did the sports in school. A little bit of soccer, track, baseball. I played tennis, things like that. I did. I did snowboarding until I injured my. Well, even after I injured my knee doing it, but the primary thing that I did for a sport was karate. I was in karate, and I did that for years and years and years and years. And actually when I started the team, I was a karate instructor. So it was a big part of my life for a long time till, after you've been in a certain business for, any business for any amount of time, you see how the sausage is made and you want to move on. So I'd moved on, but I did karate for years. So which obviously helps with control of your body for like all the different positions they have.
0: 100%.
2: Yeah. I was going to ask, what's transferable skills? I mean, obviously balance,
1: balance, things like that. Yeah. Yes. Core stability, but the person on the street would be like, oh yeah, throwing bows and stuff like that. You learn that in karate. That's going to translate to roller derby. It doesn't. No. I tried, didn't really try, but no. It's the balance and coordination are the primary stuff that transfer over.
0: Fair. So you kind of start derby before you start roller skating. Really fine. I love that for you. How did you take to the How did you take to the skills and stuff like that? You know, I mean, granted, you know, you're getting some good teaching, but how did you know, really learn the skills? Was it something that came sort of relatively easy to you? Was it something you struggled with?
1: Oh dear God, no. Anthony and I, Jerculeus and I went to the after we decided to start the league, which was on July 4th, 2011, we went to the very next open skate at Happy Wheels. Hadn't linked up for any training or anything like that. I'm sure it's not actually how it played out, but it's how I remember it. You know, we're looking at 15 years ago. So, you know, memories change over time. Tied the rental skates, everything was fine. Walking along on the carpet, you know, where it's nice and sort of helps keep you slow, things were fine. In my head, literally the first second that I put my foot on the cement, my feet went out from under me and straight down on my back. I'm sure it wasn't literally the first second, but
0: Yeah, pretty
1: I am
0: close.
1: sure it was actually my first time around the track, both feet out, straight down.
0: Yeah. So not great then. Took some time.
1: No, God, no.
0: Awesome. Well, you stuck with it. What was your aha moment? When did you realize, like, okay, I can do this. I'm going to stick with it. At least, I'm going to pursue playing a bit further.
1: The first time I was able to do a crossover, I was
0: Okay.
1: like, oh God, I was working on that skill for so long. So it was just like,
0: Sure. It's
1: that was
0: hard.
1: the thing that I was like, all right. So that I was able to do that skill. Oh man, I can actually do like these T stops now. So just these little incremental things. It felt like
0: Sure.
1: I'm a big gamer. So it felt like unlocking skills in a skill tree in a video game.
0: Sure.
1: So I was like, oh yeah, I'm grinding at all my skills now, and this is how I'm going to get to, you know, be able to
0: Awesome.
1: play in a game. Took a while, but you know, we got there.
0: Fair. Very cool. Very cool. So you've been doing this a long time now.
1: Yes.
0: You've given a bunch of your time. You're doing different jobs, different events. You're always promoting. You're always, helping out. You officiate. How is it that you still find time to give more of yourself after all of these years?
1: That is a fantastic question and one that, you know, I hadn't thought of. I guess it's that, like, this is sort of how I fill my spoons, you know?
0: Sure.
1: So it's doing things like this that make the rest of life something that I can do, to give
0: Sure.
1: me the energy to go through the day. I do officiate. I'm a member of Maine Roller Derby. I officiate with them a lot. I've traveled to a few of their games, like away games, to officiate, and traveling out to Vermont. So we have Battle Bunker Hill coming up. The weekend after that, Maine Roller Derby has a game at Happy Wheels. The weekend after that, I'm traveling out with them for an away game at Twin State, where my buddy and teammate MBD coaches. And then the weekend after that, I'm flying out to Pittsburgh to coach the juniors, New England Junior Roller Derby. And then the weekend after that, I'm back in Pittsburgh
2: Wow.
1: for Dawn of the Derby. So
2: Wow.
0: Yeah.
1: all the derby stuff coming
0: So
1: up.
0: that's a lot. And we're either
1: Yep.
0: paying for it or we're donating our time.
1: Yep.
0: So I'm gonna call you out here because you didn't really like, I guess, like, how do you still do it after all these years? You know what I mean? Yeah, I get it. You fill your spoon that way, but like, how are you finding time for all of it? You know, you had just mentioned so many things. Like, is that like, I guess, is that like your main thing going on right now? I don't know. I get that. That's how I fill my spoons too. I understand. I get it.
1: Yeah,
0: I take back my question. I digress.
1: it's I've got my 9 to 5, which is really like a 7:30 to 5, because I've got a meeting that I've got to get ready for that is
0: Sure.
1: at 9 o'clock every morning. So yeah, I've got like the 7:30 to 5 Monday through Friday, and then
0: Nice,
1: yeah, this
0: typical
1: is
0: stuff.
1: ends with.
0: And same. I get that. As I was like asking my question, I was like, dude, you literally do the same thing. What are you talking
2: about? Yeah, I know. I was going to say, 90% of the people do that. You know, it's like they work all week and then that's the weekend, you know?
1: And like Cashman, like you travel and announce a lot. So, you know, it's listening to the stuff that you had, you know, going on and coming up.
2: Yeah.
1: It's, you get it.
2: I was going to say, something. Yeah, I know. It's like, you know, it's just starting to get busy too. So you're right. That definitely is, my microphone's a little crackly there.
0: Let's talk about Bob H. We've got that coming up this weekend. Of course, I'm so excited to see you. I'm so excited to be a part of the Battle of Bunker Hill. Let's talk about preparation and how things are going. What kind of goals do you have for yourself, or what kind of goals have you set for within the teams?
1: So a goal for myself is to like finally have a good action shot. All of the pictures of me playing roller derby, it's my face is, I don't know, looks like I had just gone a couple rounds with Manny Pacquiao, or it's like just of my back, and it's like, okay, cool. My calves look cool in this picture, but you see the big 503 on my back, but I don't know, the cool action shot. I'm kidding. That's not my real goal. Or is it?
0: I just want you to know now it is my actual goal to like get a really good action shot of you this weekend.
1: Awesome. Well, I hope that there's a good action shot of you. There's like, you know, there's going to be photographers around. My goal is to like be a part of my team that executes the strategies that we've been practicing. Remain calm on the bench, even when things are hard. Be an ambassador of fun, which I'll circle back to in a minute. And just, you know, play smart, be with my team, stay out of the box, because you don't help people when you're in the box. I was listening to I don't remember who it was you were interviewing, but they were talking about being on top of the penalty game. They're like, we go on the track together, we come off the track together. I was like, that is such a good mantra. So I want to bring that to like my blocking group. We go on the track together and we leave the track together. So clean play, smart play is a part of my goal, is my goal. Play some good offense, play some good defense. Not wear any of the hats during the games.
0: Why not? That's the fun part.
1: It's the fun part in I like doing it in the non-sanctioned game stuff.
0: I get that.
1: Yeah, I am not the strongest person to be filling any of those roles on the team right now, which I am thankful. I am thankful that we have that, like, there are such amazing teammates like Shocker and Hershey that can take the pivot cover or you know, Snuffy, absolutely crushing it. So we've got plenty of people that are like well more qualified for that. I'll do it if they ask me to. If my bench manager hands me the star with a tear in my eye, I will take that star.
0: Yeah.
1: So,
0: and yeah, probably it's not great for the team, but I'll do it.
1: Yeah, exactly. I'll try my
0: hardest. That's awesome. What are you looking forward to the most this weekend?
1: I'm looking forward to seeing the tournament. So this is going to be crazy to say. I'm looking forward to seeing the tournament from a different angle. I'm also officiating four of the games. I'm officiating all the juniors games.
0: I appreciate that.
1: I'm happy to do it. Like, you got to show up for the people that like you want to show up. So I wanted to do everything I can for the juniors. You know, it's important to show up for them and, you know, volunteering at events that your league is hosting. Like you got to do that stuff. And it honestly, it's an honor to be able to work with a bunch of the refs that we've got coming down, like, or coming up, I guess, because, you know, we're kind of far north. So coming up, Nomad is coming up. Like that dude, that guy's amazing. Mary Chaos is coming up, and just like so many names. I'm like, I get to work with these people. So like, I'm really looking forward to, you know, experiencing that side of the tournament.
0: Awesome.
2: That's pretty cool. I got a question. And by the way, I worked with Mary Chaos doing announcing at the WFTDA tournament a couple of years ago, and that was a lot of fun. So, talk about Casco a little bit and the growth in the comp and the team in the last couple of years. You've got now you have a B team. You didn't have a B team before, but you also have some like notable transfers to the team as well in the last few years. That you know, I see Pickering on the team now. I see my baby daddy as well. You know, which we had had on last year. So can you talk a little bit about, you know, the growth and like, you know, I mean, obviously being, it's like a baby you have. So you're like a proud daddy watching it get bigger and bigger, right?
1: Yeah. So unfortunately, like the pandemic was a death knell to a lot of leagues. And Mass Maelstrom was one of them. The people that still wanted to play, like you mentioned, MBD, Pickering, Pearl Jammer. Frank at the time before he had to retire, Tupac Shocker came up and started playing with us because we had a pretty robust leadership structure in place. We still had people that wanted to run the league, and you know, we made that work. We've had a lot of success recently in recruiting. I honestly think that the past 2 months ish, 3 months, we've recruited more players than we've recruited at any other time in our history. So it's been super successful. We've got a player named Claire. She is absolutely amazing, stone cold killer, and just a great person traveling up from Providence to play with us. So or the Providence area, like she plays with Providence Roller Derby, and she also plays with us.
2: Okay, well, can you say her name? Can you say her name again? Because it kind of muted out for a second there.
1: Cleo, which is short for Cleo Patronize.
2: I got you.
1: Such a good name. Such a good name. We've got amazing players like that. And then some players from the Bangor League coming down and playing with us. The removal of the line in the MRDA policies and procedures where you couldn't be on both the WFTDA charter and an MRDA charter at the same time has been so beneficial to us. We've had a lot of players from local WFTDA leagues want more, like not necessarily saying a more competitive experience, but more competitive experiences or opportunities. In additional quantity, not a bigger level of competition is what I'm trying to say. And then we've had aged up juniors as well. Sure. And it's seeing those, this is it's kind of a weird way to think about it, but like Skyrim, when the video game, when it came out, was like just such a seminal moment in my life because it like changed everything. And I got thinking, oh my God, some of my teammates were like three when this game came out.
0: Yeah. Yeah, we've got a couple of aged out juniors who were like born in like 2001, shit like that, and it's really unbelievable. Yeah, really wild.
1: Yeah, and you know there's more coming. We've got one that literally the 15th, 2 days ago turned 18. So she wasn't able to
0: not even
1: join
0: able to
1: the
0: practice
1: league in time to be able to. That'll be 1 week from Sunday. That will be our next practice that she can attend. But we've got kids that are like champing at the bit. Is it chomping at the bits or champing at the bits?
0: I think it's champing.
1: Champing at the bit. Okay.
0: I think champing is the actual term. It's like nip it in the bud.
2: I think
0: everybody says it wrong.
2: I'll be honest with you. I think isn't it horse chomping on the bit that's in its mouth? That's kind of like where it came from. Because I think I don't know. I'm just throwing that.
0: Well, googling it right now.
2: Okay.
1: I feel a little pretentious saying it, but we have people that are chomping at the bits to join us. And
0: so according to Google, real quick, according to Google's AI interview, champing with an A is the original and technically correct phrase. Champing is widely accepted and commonly used in modern English. Both indicate extreme impatience or eagerness to begin a task derived from a horse restlessly biting on its bridle bit.
2: Yeah.
1: Perfect. That's like one of those ones that's the it's like the GIF thing. gerrymandering gerrymandering, because it's actually supposed to be gerrymandering. Wow, that took the weirdest turn possible.
0: I mean, it happens on the show all the time. That we've said way weirder stuff, so we're right there with you. Let's get back to the new people champing at the bit to be on the squads and stuff.
1: Yeah. So we've got some members that came from like a coastal Bane league, Rock Coast, getting additional competitive opportunities with us. Freak and their partner, formerly Tyrannosaurus Rex, but now Number Muncher, because they were Rex on their old league, but we already have a Rex, so they were weird to have two Rex, so she picked a new number. So they're coming down and playing with us. The people from Bangor, we've got a returning player from Bangor, Head Bruiser. That guy is just a big, strong dude that can skate. Nice. And he played with us for a while, and then had like a sort of a life circumstance change. He became like the guardian of a 4-year-old. So his life changed pretty drastically, and driving to Portland wasn't in the cards. But now that was a decade ago, so so bad to say that. But now he's able to start coming down again. So we've got him back. He comes down with Boom, from an amazing player. And so we're getting more players from up that way as well. They're looking for additional competitive experiences. So the league is now the biggest that it has ever been, which is awesome, but it also presents like a unique set of opportunities. Cause you want to be able to get everybody. Everybody what they need, what they're looking for, without it coming at the expense of what someone else is looking for. So like there's only so many roster spots available on game day. So like you mentioned, we have the A team, or we refer to the primary roster and the secondary roster. Our primary roster, the Not So Jolly Rogers, our secondary roster, the Black Sails. But we also have our two home teams that play against each other a bunch, the Marauders and the Rum Runners. So, the league is growing, which is great. We got more people. You can do more things at practice. Obviously it's hard to have a practice when there's only like 10 people there or something like that. Cause gotta be able to run things against each other and then have lines be able to swap in. So that's good. But just keeping everybody engaged and keeping it and providing all the opportunities that everybody wants does also come with its own set of challenges. They're good challenges. Challenges are just opportunities to find solutions.
0: I love that. That's a great phrase. Sure. That's what a clip that is. I love that. That's awesome.
1: Thanks.
0: Yeah, of course. So on top of personal life, all the different things that you had mentioned about roller derby, you have been like crushing it physically and really like making an effort to like work on your health and things like that and crush it in the gym. How are you finding time for all this stuff, man? What's going on? I love that for you. You're killing it. I'm so I'm stoked for you all the time. You look great too, by the way.
1: Oh, thank you. I appreciate it. I view it as an investment in myself. It's just like taking a couple hours of, and it doesn't even have to be every day, but like an hour and a half a day, a couple times a week, just to like invest in yourself to make it so that everything and spending that time, even if it's like I said, like that 4.5-5 hours a week, will just make everything else so much easier, like just to have the energy that you need to be able to do everything else. It's amazing how much it helps. And the stuff that you don't see is like doing the physical therapy exercises and stretching every morning and stuff like that, which is, foam rolling. All of those things are like equally important, but it's not, for me, it's not so much finding time to do it. It's as much as this is an investment in myself that I have to do. So it's the time already exists. It's just like, what am I going to be doing? What am I replacing to do with this? So it's like, I don't know, maybe less time doom scrolling Reddit and stuff like that. I'm behind on a lot of TV shows that I want to watch.
0: Fair.
1: Like, and there's so much good TV, like Daredevil, oh my God, or like all of these Marvel shows and like Star Wars stuff. And I'm two seasons behind on The Boys. Like that feels like a crime, but you know, I am. So it's doing, and so many video games I want to play. So it's just investing time, my time differently than I guess I would have in years past.
0: Valid, totally valid. What's your exit strategy? You know, you've been doing this a while. Do you have plans to like back out slowly? Or are you going to just ride it till the wheels fall off? Do you have plans for that? Or are you just taking it, you know, year by year, day by day?
1: Well, so we've like our good friend Nemesis shows that you can keep playing roller derby well into your 70s. So
0: that's awesome.
1: That's
0: great.
1: I'll see how long it goes, but no, I think I'm on a exceedingly long arc toward transit. I said this to Officially Mel. I am currently in the, like, I'm both a player and an official, and I'm in a phase right now where I see myself as more of a player than an official, even though I officiate more games than I play, like by a lot. I still, that's how I see myself. I imagine there's going to come a time where that isn't the case anymore, where it's like, I'm now primarily an official. Cause I love the community. I like, I'm going to want to stay involved in it. It's you meet so many cool people that like have such amazing stories and like just wonderful things about them that it's hard to meet people as an adult, you know, like hard to make friends as an adult otherwise, or you know, outside of roller derby. So it's a great way to be able to do it. And I think it's going to be a long arc toward eventually becoming an official. And then after that, I don't know. I'll cross that bridge when it gets there.
0: Sure. Yeah. Valid. Absolutely valid.
2: Cool.
0: Let
2: me ask you a question. Is this weekend the first games of the Casco season too?
1: Yeah. So, well, it's the first games of our competitive season.
2: Okay.
1: We had a couple home teams games, those are always fun. They're great. And then Wednesday. We're taping on a Wednesday. Yeah. Sorry.
2: It's okay. We'll let you break the news to everybody. Okay.
1: what's today? Friday. Edit the other stuff out. Well, 5 days ago on Sunday, we had a scrimmage against Boston Roller Derby, which I consider that one the first game of our season because that was competitive. It was so good. But these are like our first sanctioned games coming up. Then after that, we've got Dawn of the Derby in May, and crossing our fingers, hoping that we go to Dallas in August.
0: Sure.
2: We're hoping you go too. Yeah. That's going to be
0: definitely.
2: It's kind of groundbreaking with what's going on that weekend. Well, you know,
1: yeah. Western Hemisphere Cup. We're hoping.
2: Yeah.
0: Fingers crossed.
2: Oh, you guys hosted it last year. So, I mean, that was quite the event. That was a lot of fun to watch.
1: Yeah. So this year it's a little bit different. They're not doing like an international championship this year. They're doing like the Eastern Hemisphere Cup
0: and the Western Hemisphere Cup.
1: Yeah. Well, and technically like there are some team, like England teams that are on this side of the Greenwich Mean Time. So they're technically in the Western Hemisphere, but you know, it is what it is. So what we hosted was a North American qualifiers, which was, the tournament that, teams played in to be able to, earn their, spots at champs, which, Puget and Yalhalla took last year. Big ups to those guys. They were so good. And, you know, like G.I. Joel was just recently on the show. Yeah. He had a great interview, and I met him at NAQ. So, you know, just nothing but respect for those guys.
2: Very cool.
0: So, with being around as long as you have certainly met and played with or against a fair amount of people or come across a lot of people in Derby. What are some of your favorite teams and skaters from over the years?
1: Okay, so I absolutely love me some Hooligans. And I am so happy to get the opportunity to play those guys twice this upcoming weekend because of the schedule change that happened at North American qualifiers. You've got like General So Fine and Nurse Ratchet and Mike, the Homestar Roll. Homestar Roll is a hilarious guy. If you've ever talked to that man, he is so cool. Benito, love him.
0: Sure, yeah.
1: Mego's on their B team this year. She is absolutely one of my favorite human beings ever. We did a jersey trade, and I wear her jersey to the gym all the time. I look like a stuffed sausage in it just because it's a little bit small for me. But, you know, so Philadelphia, absolutely nothing but love for those guys. I also love me a little bit of Flower City, but we don't get to play this year. You know, would have been nice to get some time against Shram and Fat Jammer and Oxenfree and, you know. And then I've played against the Gatekeepers a couple times.
0: That's got to be pretty cool.
1: You know, I like to think that, you know, if the game had just gone another hour or so, we would have been able to pull it out. But we didn't lose the game. We just ran.
0: You were seconds away from turning everything around.
1: Yeah, we were seconds away from the 300 points that we needed. love the Gatekeepers. Guys like Spin Diesel, that he is just like such a quality human being. Interaction 100%. With him is so good. Yeah. And like a Soul, fantastic human being. Evie, love them. Yeah. Just so many great people on the Gatekeepers. And ones that are also on Arch, you got like Loki Doki, Splatter, Lethal Inject, Lethal, love those people. So I think that's, you know, and then there was a Collision Roller Derby is no longer around, but for like they had some really cool people that I really liked. Some of them are now on the Wrecking Ball. Some of them have gone elsewhere because they were the North Carolina team.
2: Yeah, right. Sweet Me and those guys. Yeah.
1: Yes, exactly. Yeah. Grits was with them.
2: Yeah.
1: Love her. But there's a, they had a couple people that I just thought were like real cool as well. I'm totally blanking on the names right now because it's been a bit. So I there's been just so many great people that have gotten to play over the years that it's too many to name.
2: Very cool.
0: Yeah, 100%. I feel similarly. We've been around for quite some time and been lucky enough to have great careers. So I get it. Just being able to like, the list is long. I'm right there with you.
2: I like that nobody ever says a shock exchange. Okay.
1: I never got to play against the Shock Exchange, although I played some people that have been on Shock Exchange. But I don't know, Shram, over the years, we had a little while where our teams were going back and forth.
0: We did have a thing for quite a while, yeah.
1: Yeah, like we'd win the game, a game, then we'd play you and you'd win the game.
0: We would go back and forth for sure.
1: Yeah, and like having that sort of friendly rivalry was like my favorite thing ever. Like, because you guys had the... Like the jean vests with the giant patch on the back. So we did varsity jackets with a giant patch on the back. Yeah. So I've got like this black jacket with red sleeves and like one of those big red patches that I actually mailed you.
0: Yeah, I love it. So amazing.
1: Nothing but love for the beer.
0: Right back at you.
2: Hey, enjoy playing the awesome. playing the Jorts this weekend. So you got them.
1: Oh, yes. Yes, Austin. One of my favorite derby injuries is having my thumb dislocated on my teammate Boom's shoulder as I absorbed a hit from Freight Train. So,
0: sure. Yeah. I was talking about that, I think last week on the show. I was like, you know, I'm really looking forward to waking up at 9 a.m. or 7 a.m. to play at 9 to have Freight Train take my lunch money. So that'll be good.
1: But yeah, and she'll do it so nicely, though.
0: So yeah. Kindly, right, yeah. Yep, it'll be awesome. No, either way, I'm looking forward to it. It's going to be awesome. You know, we've got some big games coming up this weekend. Let's talk about any, like, superstitions or routines. Do you have anything that you, like, have to do or anything that you do before every bout?
1: I am the type of person that will have to evacuate my bowels multiple times.
0: Fair. Gotta get the pre-bouts out.
1: I don't know if it's a nervous thing, but like it's spent a lot of time in the bathroom before a game. Other than that, I've got a few pump up songs that I listen to, but they kind of change over time. Right now, Guar's version of Pink Pony Club is sure. up in there. That one gets me every time. Or there's a band called Grail Knights that have a song called Pumping Iron Power that's literally just about working out. So listening to some stuff like that and, you know, just making sure my system is nice and empty.
2: Better empty before you get on the track, you know?
1: You know, I made that mistake once, and that's never happening again.
0: Yeah. Well, you know, yeah, you can't have a brownout, so you got to make sure that.
1: Yeah. Awesome. For the record, that never actually happened. I like yes andings. So.
0: Sure, yeah. You're a great improv person. Like it.
1: Do my best.
0: What's your derby name about? How'd you come up with Tugboat? And then how did we get to your like hip hop name of Tuggy B?
1: My first derby name was Tony Hurton, number P90X. And back when Two Evils was a thing, I tried to register it. And they said, no, there was a Tony Hurton, T-O-N-I, Hurton. And I believe she played on Windy City. And they're like, no, you can't take it. So I was like, oh, man, I already made this iron-on Walmart jersey. Now I have to do something different. So then I was really into an anime called Soul Eater. And my favorite character in that was Excalibur, like the sword Excalibur, but like sure. like an anthropomorphized version of Excalibur, who sang a song and he was great. So I went as Rexcalibur for a little bit, just trying that out, and then I tried to register that, and they're like, no, you can't be Rexcalibur. There's a Flexcalibur, a Jexcalibur, a Bexcalibur, a Sexcalibur. I was like, oh my god. So we used right, to play this.
0: We get it.
1: So there was Two Evils, man. It's my arch nemesis.
0: I love that.
1: So we had a thing at practice that we do. It's similar to like shopping carting where like you push somebody in front of you. We called it tugboating where it's like you pull a line of people. And I was pretty good at that. So I just became Tugboat. And okay. I use all capital letters in it. As an honor to, or as an homage to my favorite MC, MF Doom, rest in power. Sure. Always spelled everything with all capital letters. He had a song called All Caps. He was his music has been pretty influential to me. So the All Caps is a reference to him. For the Tuggy B part, so the league was doing a karaoke night at the VFW. Mad Dog, who's been on the show, is one of the bartenders at the VFW. So we get to do really cool stuff there. Well, we were doing a karaoke night, and I don't know if people will get in trouble if I say this, but like Maine Health Department, please don't listen to this. They let us make Jello shots to bring in and sell at the VFW. So I'm probably not the most legal thing in the world, but we did it. Then I made Malort Jello shots for it. They were actually pretty good, but I made a promo video.
0: You can't convince me of that.
1: I will go grab a bottle of Malort out of my home bar right now. Anyway, so I made a promo video for it, and I thought it'd be funny. It was like, hey, it's your boy, Tuggy B. That's what people call me. That's what I call me. And then it just stuck. So people started calling me that. It was just something to, like, I don't know, to be dumb for a promo video that I made for like this VFW karaoke night where I did a Jello Malort Jello shot in the video to, like, just try to be silly. So yeah, that's what happened. But you know, so it's fading out. I think it's more funny than anything. That's why I do it. And ironically, Tuggy B has one more syllable than Tugboat, and normally, like, nicknames are supposed to abbreviate it down so it has less syllables.
2: Yeah.
0: I love you, brother.
1: I love you too.
0: What does the future of roller derby look like to you?
1: Oh God. Okay. So this is one that I've thought about a lot, actually. And there's the very obvious answer of, like, the juniors, they're the future of the sport. Show up for the juniors. Related. Show up for, like, your local WFTA leagues and build relationships with them. It's super important. Do everything that you can to support them. If there's been bad blood in the past, do everything you can to try to fix it. But right now, the future of the sport is most definitely the juniors. Literally, because, like, you know, they'll be growing up and playing the sport when we're all unable to do it. So do everything that you can to work with and support your juniors program. They are the future of the sport. But I've got two sort of things that I think are also kind of where this, you know, where I see the future of the sport. Everything in life is, like, sort of cyclical. Like, Janko jeans are back right now.
0: Like, yeah.
1: So, you know,
0: VHS tapes.
1: And VHS tapes. I was like, man, if I, like, senior in high school AJ would be the coolest kid on the block right now, or senior in high school Tuggy B would be the coolest kid in the block right now, because I had all of those Jankos and stuff like that, and, like, the VHS. Anyway, so, but I think that the sport is going to be cyclical. When I first sort of came in, and it could be, like, a strategy wise type thing, or it could just be sort of like the in more sort of more mythos of what roller derby is. You know, when I came in, like, it was like sort of a little more felt more DIY and punk rock than it is right now. And you see people advertising these things and like

0: they're still around. But
1: No,
0: you know,
1: totally. Yeah.
0: I would love to go see them. I think that there's going to be more of that stuff. Maybe not going like full WWE that you see on some things, but like, oh God, I think it was Juliet Jane. Love her.
1: Yeah, love
0: absolutely
1: her, right?
0: Amazing.
1: So
0: especially
1: cool.
0: What she did with like the frog mouth jersey thing.
1: Yeah.
0: Like getting
1: what an
0: everybody.
1: Angel,
0: Oh,
1: right? So cool.
0: Oh my God. Yeah. She posted about like, I don't want to put words into her mouth but it, like the TLDR was like, this looks like fun. This is the type of thing that I would go out to. Like I would drag my butt to this as opposed to like
1: yeah.
0: a regular derby game. So I think that we're going to see more of that. So I hope that there's some of the more space for that sort of thing in the future. But realistically, what I hope the future of the sport looks like is, well, honestly, you. And I'm not talking to like, I'm pointing at you at the camera right now, but like, I don't know, anybody that, if this goes up on YouTube, anybody, like, I hope that the future of the sport is you. You mentioned earlier, you're like, oh, you know, crushing it at the gym, all this sort of stuff. It's, this is what I'm doing, what I have to do to be able to take care of myself to make sure that I can continue to play the sport. Like,
1: sure.
0: I hope that everybody out there who's like, well, I've got, you know, this nagging shoulder injury, go get physical therapy. I did physical therapy and do all the exercises for it routinely. Everybody that's listening, I hope you are a part of the future of the sport. Like, you know, the community is here and it's better for having you in it. So invest in yourself, do what you need to do. Like care about your nutrition and supplement properly, exercise, stretch, be a part of the future of the sport. So that's what I hope. Juniors, old school fun stuff, and you.
1: Supplements.
2: I love it. I love it. I love it. Yeah. You know?
1: No, that's awesome, man. For sure.
0: And,
1: for sure.
2: Yeah.
0: So, and I just worry about I can't remember if it was a Plumber or Lenzo in the interview that you did with them. They were talking about how like, you know, we're kind of not good at building culture all over, and derby drama exists, and there are people who like just get burned out and retire, and you see that in leadership positions. So I hope that the people that are feeling that right now, like, distribute work as you need to delegate, find people to be able to help you with things so that you can be a part of the sport. I keep on pointing at the camera, assuming that people are going to see me point.
2: They will
0: this
2: be.
0: Time I'm pointing with my
1: people will watch for sure.
0: I'm pointing with my left hand and I'm right-handed, but like, just, you know, find what you need to be able to make it so that like you can continue to be a part of the sport for as long as you can, and not have it be something that is ultimately become a sour thing in your life. A lot of the people listening to this, I've never met you, but you know, I appreciate you for being
1: yeah, I mean, you've met a fair amount of the people who will
0: I'm assuming that this is going to go like super viral, so they'll be like, you know, I go all over the place, and they'll, you know, I don't know, kids on TikTok talking about it or something, but like, I value you and the time that you put in, so please be a part of the future.
2: Awesome.
1: Sure.
2: Yeah.
1: I love you, brother. You're the best.
2: Thank you.
1: We are just
0: love you
1: days
0: too.
1: Away. Thank you, brother. Thank you. Thank you. We are days away from the Battle of Bunker Hill. 17th, 18th, and 19th at the Dover Ice Arena in Dover, New Hampshire. We've got all types of roller derby, all of it taking place this weekend. Great people, great bouts. It's going to be a lot of fun. Check it out. Go follow Casco Bay Roller Derby on social media. Follow along on the stream. It's going to be a great time. Thank you. Thank you. Thank you. We
0: thank
1: love you.
0: You,
1: Tugboat. Thanks so much for coming on.
0: Love you too.
1: I'll see you soon. How cool is that? I'm going to see you in like 3 days, dude.
0: Yeah. Something like that. Yeah. I'm looking forward to it. Big hugs.
2: Well, very cool.
1: Yeah.
0: They're awesome. Coming.

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3: 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Got some sort of questions? 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Yeah, that BS. My name's George. I'm here with my good buddy Bix on a wonderful Friday afternoon, early evening, actually. It was a beautiful day, and it seems like summer is rolling in. 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But right now, we're warming up to it. So welcome aboard to Remembering the Future. 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Well, as I like to say each week, I think we have something interesting for you, something entertaining, and something that you would stick around for the next 2 hours. Here we go.